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7: For St. John's Metro, the rest of the Avalon. Tonight, partly cloudy, winds 30, the low 13. Monday, cloudy, southerlies 40 or 50, high 20, but the humidex 25. Monday night, rainy and windy. Central Newfoundland, cloud tonight, winds 40, the low 13. Showers start in the afternoon. Monday, winds 50 and the high 19. South Coast, cloudy tonight, winds 40, the low 14. Rain starts around lunchtime. Monday, winds at 50. In the West Coast, Southwest Coast, Northern Peninsula, winds 40 tonight, showers on Monday.
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1: I'm Brian Bedore. The upcoming winter heating season going to deliver one heavy jolt to the pocketbooks of people who use oil to heat their homes. Virtually all transportation and heating fuels jump by about 10 cents a liter, give or take a penny or two, on the weekend. That means filling your standard 800-liter oil tank now going to cost about $800 more than this time last year. Heating fuel, according to the Public Utilities Board, costs close to $1.20 a liter in the Avalon Peninsula mid-September 2025. After the weekend price jump, that's now about $2.20 a liter. As for gassing up, it was $1.55 a liter this time last year on the Avalon. Today, it's $2.15. Diesel, the fuel that drives the economy, was $1.56 a year ago. Today, it's $2.77. The cost of diesel fuel has hit a new nationwide high in the United States. The average now, $6 a gallon, around $1.35 a liter. Gas buddies Patrick DeHaan.
2: The U.S. economy is already spending roughly $300 million more on diesel today than it was a year ago. So coupled with higher gas prices, the cost of the economy is exceeding $700 million a day compared to costs from a year ago.
1: The VOCM question of the day on Sunday asked if high fuel prices were forcing people to change the way they budget their money. Over 80% of respondents said yes. Fish farming in the spotlight over the next few days. It is Aquaculture Week in Newfoundland and Labrador. The 2026 Cold Harvest Conference at the Jag Hotel in St. John's, beginning Tuesday, will highlight that sector of the fishery. The minister responsible, Loyola O'Driscoll, says aquaculture accounts for 500 direct jobs and generates over $453 million, the highest economic value in the history of the sector. A wide range of topics will be covered during the three-day conference with the keynote address from the Canadian Federation of Agriculture. The NDP accusing the government of bribing Newfoundlanders and Labradorians by offering a 15% electricity rebate contingent on the Churchill Falls agreement going through. Party leader Jim Dinn likened the concept to the carrot and the stick, saying government should have agreed to cutting the HST when asked to do so earlier this year.
3: We've got a government that has a lot of skin in the game, to the point where you've got the Minister of Finance bribing people, basically saying, hey, you will get your 15% power rebate if this deal is passed. We put forward a motion in the House of Assembly, a PMR, to remove the HST off all forms of home heating. Both the Liberals and the PCs voted it down. How does a party that a few months ago was saying, no, this is not the right measure, now all of a sudden this is the right approach?
1: That debate begins tomorrow morning, 10 o'clock. VOCM News will be there. That's your news. I'm Brian Medore.
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1: For St. John's Metro, the rest of the Avalon. Tonight, partly cloudy, winds 30, the low 13. Monday, cloudy, southerlies 40 or 50, high 20, but the humidex 25. Monday night, rainy and windy. Central Newfoundland, cloud tonight, winds 40, the low 13. Showers start in the afternoon. Monday, winds 50 and the high 19. South Coast, cloudy tonight, winds 40, the low 14. Rain starts around lunchtime Monday, winds at 50. In the West Coast, Southwest Coast, Northern Peninsula, winds 40 tonight, showers on Monday.
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9: For St. John's Metro, the rest of the Avalon, tonight partly cloudy, winds 30, the low 13. Monday cloudy, southerlies 40 or 50, high 20, but the humidex 25. Monday night, rainy and windy. Central Newfoundland, cloud tonight, winds 40, the low 13. Showers start in the afternoon. Monday, winds 50 and the high 19. South Coast, cloudy tonight, winds 40, the low 14. Rain starts around lunchtime. Monday, winds at 50. In the West Coast, Southwest Coast, Northern Peninsula, winds 40 tonight, showers on Monday.
0: 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Frequent weather updates. 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
8: For St. John's Metro, the rest of the Avalon. Tonight, partly cloudy, winds 30, the low 13. Monday, cloudy, southerlies 40 or 50, high 20, but the humidex 25. Monday night, rainy and windy. Central Newfoundland, cloud tonight, winds 40, the low 13. Showers start in the afternoon. Monday, winds 50 and the high 19. South Coast, cloudy tonight, winds 40, the low 14. Rain starts around lunchtime. Monday, winds at 50. In the West Coast, Southwest Coast, Northern Peninsula, winds 40 tonight, showers on Monday.
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1: I'm Brian Madore. The Prime Minister going to be right on our southern doorstep this coming weekend, trying to strengthen partnerships between Canada and France. Mark Carney will be in Saint-Pierre-Miquelon this coming Sunday, going to meet with the President of France, Macron. He says they'll discuss deepening the partnership between the two countries in strategic sectors, including aerospace, energy and critical minerals, and advanced technologies such as quantum, satellites, and supercomputing. Last year, bilateral trade between Canada and France totaled $15.2 billion, with Canadian exports to France valued at $5 billion, imports at $10.2 billion. Provincial government is looking for a consultant to review the role of nurse practitioners. They fit into the healthcare system somewhere between a registered nurse and a GP, sometimes doing things which in the past would have been the domain of a doctor. Health Minister Jody Wall sees the review as an opportunity to better understand their scope of work and address their needs. Some people see the nurse practitioner as the only viable option to a doctor, not just in remote areas, but urban regions where wait times at urgent and emergent facilities can be long. The deadline for proposals is Tuesday, September 29th. Work continues on the removal of that grounded bulk carrier Baltic 3, with its deconstruction progressing to the degree that the ship is barely recognizable. VOCM's Linda Swain on that.
2: The total amount of metal removed from the vessel to date is 4,200 tons. That amounts to 40% of its total tonnage. The Canadian Coast Guard says Resolve Marine has pulled the vessel 53 meters towards the shore, taking advantage of high tides to make the work easier. Shoreline monitoring continues, according to the Canadian Coast Guard, with a slight sheen recently noticed outside the wreck. That's something the Coast Guard says is to be expected given the removal process. Some residual fuel remains inside the holds, and an absorbent boom has been placed inside to prevent the release of pollution. Linda Swain, VOCM, Local News Now.
1: It was a real who's who for the RNC last night after they stopped a car in the center city area of St. John's. The man who was driving gave officers a false name, so it didn't take long to find out that his driver's license had been suspended. After further investigation, they found that the 43-year-old was not supposed to be in the company of his female passenger. Police also learned that the 36-year-old woman in the passenger seat, who also gave a false name, was not supposed to be in the company of the man who was driving. Each was hauled off to the lockup and charged with breaching court orders and public mischief. That's your news. I'm Brian Madore.
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1: For St. John's Metro, the rest of the Avalon, tonight partly cloudy, winds 30, the low 13. Monday cloudy, southerlies 40 or 50, high 20, but the humidex 25. Monday night, rainy and windy. Central Newfoundland, cloud tonight, winds 40, the low 13. Showers start in the afternoon. Monday, winds 50 and the high 19. South Coast, cloudy tonight, winds 40, the low 14. Rain starts around lunchtime Monday, winds at 50. In the West Coast, Southwest Coast, Northern Peninsula, winds 40 tonight, showers on Monday.
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9: For St. John's Metro, the rest of the Avalon. Tonight, partly cloudy, winds 30, the low 13. Monday, cloudy, southerlies 40 or 50, high 20, but the humidex 25. Monday night, rainy and windy. Central Newfoundland, cloud tonight, winds 40, the low 13. Showers start in the afternoon. Monday, winds 50 and the high 19. South Coast, cloudy tonight, winds 40, the low 14. Rain starts around lunchtime. Monday, winds at 50. In the West Coast, Southwest Coast, Northern Peninsula, winds 40 tonight, showers on Monday.
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4: For St. John's Metro, the rest of the Avalon. Tonight, partly cloudy, winds 30, the low 13. Monday, cloudy, southerlies 40 or 50, high 20, but the humidex 25. Monday night, rainy and windy. Central Newfoundland, cloud tonight, winds 40, the low 13. Showers start in the afternoon. Monday, winds 50 and the high 19. South Coast, cloudy tonight, winds 40, the low 14. Rain starts around lunchtime. Monday, winds at 50. In the West Coast, Southwest Coast, Northern Peninsula, winds 40 tonight, showers on Monday.
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1: I'm Brian Medore. The company behind the Galway development says it'll continue to grow despite City Hall, but it won't challenge further a recent ruling against it. Ducor took St. John's to court over a decision by the city requiring it to construct what owner Danny Williams characterized as a roundabout, a very expensive traffic control structure. The Supreme Court of Newfoundland and Labrador ruled that the city did have the authority to require such means. Williams, who was seeking building approval for two commercial entities, says Galway already has five roundabouts and a half-kilometer stretch. That would have been number six in about a two-kilometer stretch, something which he sees as over the top. Says it's a lot easier doing business in neighboring municipalities.
2: And we got a second opinion from a very reputable mainland engineering company that told us that the traffic light solution we were proposing was satisfactory, and we cited six examples from other jurisdictions across the country. The city deemed that that wasn't acceptable. And as a result, they didn't quite say we had to build a roundabout, but the only alternative was to build a roundabout at significant cost.
1: The opposition wants an update on public input submitted through Engage NL on the new Churchill Falls agreement. Debate on the new deal begins in the House of Assembly today. The provincial government opened a portal on Engage NL in the Labor Day weekend, then closed it a few days later. Opposition House Leader Lisa Dempster says generally uptake in the online portal is very low. She wants an update.
3: They put out a portal, and Engage NL, I have a lot of experience with Engage NL as a minister for almost a decade. Generally, the uptake is very, very low. People may not know. Coming out with that on Friday evening of a long weekend, the minister said he's got some good uptake. Are they going to share the questions? Are they going to be transparent there? Because they have not been very transparent thus far along the way.
1: Work continues on the removal of the grounded bulk carrier Baltic 3, with its deconstruction progressing to the degree that the ship is barely recognizable. VOCM's Linda Swain on that.
4: The total amount of metal removed from the vessel to date is 4,200 tons. That amounts to 40% of its total tonnage. The Canadian Coast Guard says Resolve Marine has pulled the vessel 53 meters towards the shore, taking advantage of high tides to make the work easier. Shoreline monitoring continues, according to the Canadian Coast Guard, with a slight sheen recently noticed outside the wreck. That's something the Coast Guard says is to be expected given the removal process. Some residual fuel remains inside the holds, and an absorbent boom has been placed inside to prevent the release of pollution.
1: Final numbers aren't in yet, but the number of people visiting and nights sold in the provincial park system could even top last year. In 2025, which featured one of the best summers ever in terms of weather, there were over 240,000 visits and over 70,000 nights sold, an all-time high on both fronts. Jeff Bailey, the director of Parks NL, says they're seeing more people not just from Newfoundland and Labrador, but from the rest of Canada visiting the parks these days. Weather forecast, St. John's Metro, rest of the Avalon today, cloudy, southerlies 40 or 50, high 20, humidex 25. For tonight, rainy and windy. Tuesday, things dry out, high of 17. Central Newfoundland, showers move in this afternoon. Southwesterlies 50, a high of 19. Showers continue tonight, but sunny and 17 on Tuesday. South Coast, rain starts around lunchtime. Southerlies 50, a high of 18. Rain continues tonight, but sunny and 17 on Tuesday. And the West Coast, Southwest Coast, Northern Peninsula, showers today. Southwesterlies 40, a high of 18. Showers continue tonight, but sunny and 17 on Tuesday. That's your news. 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
4: Tonight, expect increasing cloudiness early in the evening with a low of 13. Tomorrow will bring cloudy skies during the day and a high of 20. 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
5: Tonight, expect increasing cloudiness early in the evening with a low of 13. Tomorrow will bring cloudy skies during the day and a high of 20. Currently in St. John's, it's 14.
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1: I'm Brian Medore. The company behind the Galway development says it'll continue to grow despite City Hall, but it won't challenge further a recent ruling against it. Ducor took St. John's to court over a decision by the city requiring it to construct what owner Danny Williams characterized as a roundabout, a very expensive traffic control structure. The Supreme Court of Newfoundland and Labrador ruled that the city did have the authority to require such means. Williams, who was seeking building approval for two commercial entities, says Galway already has five roundabouts and a half-kilometer stretch. That would have been number six in about a two-kilometer stretch, something which he sees as over the top. Says it's a lot easier doing business in neighboring municipalities.
2: And we got a second opinion from a very reputable mainland engineering company that told us that the traffic light solution we were proposing was satisfactory, and we cited six examples from other jurisdictions across the country. The city deemed that that wasn't acceptable. And as a result, they didn't quite say we had to build a roundabout, but the only alternative was to build a roundabout at significant cost.
1: The opposition wants an update on public input submitted through Engage NL on the new Churchill Falls agreement. Debate on the new deal begins in the House of Assembly today. The provincial government opened a portal on Engage NL in the Labor Day weekend, then closed it a few days later. Opposition House Leader Lisa Dempster says generally uptake in the online portal is very low. She wants an update.
3: They put out a portal, and Engage NL, I have a lot of experience with Engage NL as a minister for almost a decade. Generally, the uptake is very, very low. People may not know. Coming out with that on Friday evening of a long weekend, the minister said he's got some good uptake. Are they going to share the questions? Are they going to be transparent there? Because they have not been very transparent thus far along the way.
1: Work continues on the removal of the grounded bulk carrier Baltic 3, with its deconstruction progressing to the degree that the ship is barely recognizable. VOCM's Linda Swain on that.
4: The total amount of metal removed from the vessel to date is 4,200 tons. That amounts to 40% of its total tonnage. The Canadian Coast Guard says Resolve Marine has pulled the vessel 53 meters towards the shore, taking advantage of high tides to make the work easier. Shoreline monitoring continues, according to the Canadian Coast Guard, with a slight sheen recently noticed outside the wreck. That's something the Coast Guard says is to be expected given the removal process. Some residual fuel remains inside the holds, and an absorbent boom has been placed inside to prevent the release of pollution.
1: Final numbers aren't in yet, but the number of people visiting and nights sold in the provincial park system could even top last year. In 2025, which featured one of the best summers ever in terms of weather, there were over 240,000 visits and over 70,000 nights sold, an all-time high on both fronts. Jeff Bailey, the director of Parks NL, says they're seeing more people not just from Newfoundland and Labrador, but from the rest of Canada visiting the parks these days. Weather forecast, St. John's Metro, rest of the Avalon today, cloudy, southerlies 40 or 50, high 20, humidex 25. For tonight, rainy and windy. Tuesday, things dry out, high of 17. Central Newfoundland, showers move in this afternoon. Southwesterlies 50, a high of 19. Showers continue tonight, but sunny and 17 on Tuesday. South coast, rain starts around lunchtime. Southerlies 50, a high of 18. Rain continues tonight, but sunny and 17 on Tuesday. And the west coast, southwest coast, northern peninsula, showers today. Southwesterlies 40, a high of 18. Showers continue tonight, but sunny and 17 on Tuesday. That's your news. I'm Brian Medore.
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4: Tonight, expect increasing cloudiness early in the evening with a low of 13. Tomorrow will bring cloudy skies during the day and a high of 20. Currently in St. John's, it's 14.
3: Weather, weather, and more weather. 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
4: Tonight, expect increasing cloudiness early in the evening with a low of 13. Tomorrow will bring cloudy skies during the day and a high of 20. Currently in St. John's, it's 14.
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1: I'm Brian Medore. The company behind the Galway development says it'll continue to grow despite City Hall, but it won't challenge further a recent ruling against it. Ducor took St. John's to court over a decision by the city requiring it to construct what owner Danny Williams characterized as a roundabout, a very expensive traffic control structure. The Supreme Court of Newfoundland and Labrador ruled that the city did have the authority to require such means. Williams, who was seeking building approval for two commercial entities, says Galway already has five roundabouts and a half-kilometer stretch. That would have been number six in about a two-kilometer stretch, something which he sees as over the top. Says it's a lot easier doing business in neighboring municipalities.
2: And we got a second opinion from a very reputable mainland engineering company that told us that the traffic light solution we were proposing was satisfactory, and we cited six examples from other jurisdictions across the country. The city deemed that that wasn't acceptable. And as a result, they didn't quite say we had to build a roundabout, but the only alternative was to build a roundabout at significant cost.
1: The opposition wants an update on public input submitted through Engage NL on the new Churchill Falls agreement. Debate on the new deal begins in the House of Assembly today. The provincial government opened a portal on Engage NL in the Labor Day weekend, then closed it a few days later. Opposition House Leader Lisa Dempster says generally uptake in the online portal is very low. She wants an update.
3: They put out a portal, and Engage NL, I have a lot of experience with Engage NL as a minister for almost a decade. Generally, the uptake is very, very low. People may not know. Coming out with that on Friday evening of a long weekend, the minister said he's got some good uptake. Are they going to share the questions? Are they going to be transparent there? Because they have not been very transparent thus far along the way.
1: Work continues on the removal of the grounded bulk carrier Baltic 3, with its deconstruction progressing to the degree that the ship is barely recognizable. VOCM's Linda Swain on that.
4: The total amount of metal removed from the vessel to date is 4,200 tons. That amounts to 40% of its total tonnage. The Canadian Coast Guard says Resolve Marine has pulled the vessel 53 meters towards the shore, taking advantage of high tides to make the work easier. Shoreline monitoring continues, according to the Canadian Coast Guard, with a slight sheen recently noticed outside the wreck. That's something the Coast Guard says is to be expected given the removal process. Some residual fuel remains inside the holds, and an absorbent boom has been placed inside to prevent the release of pollution.
1: Final numbers aren't in yet, but the number of people visiting and nights sold in the provincial park system could even top last year. In 2025, which featured one of the best summers ever in terms of weather, there were over 240,000 visits and over 70,000 nights sold, an all-time high on both fronts. Jeff Bailey, the director of Parks NL, says they're seeing more people not just from Newfoundland and Labrador, but from the rest of Canada visiting the parks these days. Weather forecast, St. John's Metro, rest of the Avalon today, cloudy, southerlies 40 or 50, high 20, humidex 25. For tonight, rainy and windy. Tuesday, things dry out, high of 17. Central Newfoundland, showers move in this afternoon, southwesterlies 50, a high of 19. Showers continue tonight, but sunny and 17 on Tuesday. South Coast, rain starts around lunchtime, southerlies 50, a high of 18. Rain continues tonight, but sunny and 17 on Tuesday. And the West Coast, Southwest Coast, Northern Peninsula, showers today. Southwesterlies 40, a high of 18. Showers continue tonight, but sunny and 17 on Tuesday. That's your news. 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
3: Overnight, expect increasing cloudiness with a low of 13. Later today will be cloudy with a high of 20. Tomorrow brings cloudy skies and a high of 17. Currently in St. John's, it's 14.
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5: Overnight, expect increasing cloudiness with a low of 13. Later today will be cloudy with a high of 20. Tomorrow brings cloudy skies and a high of 17. Currently in St. John's, it's 14.
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1: I'm Brian Medore. The company behind the Galway development says it'll continue to grow despite City Hall, but it won't challenge further a recent ruling against it. Ducor took St. John's to court over a decision by the city requiring it to construct what owner Danny Williams characterized as a roundabout, a very expensive traffic control structure. The Supreme Court of Newfoundland and Labrador ruled that the city did have the authority to require such means. Williams, who was seeking building approval for two commercial entities, says Galway already has five roundabouts and a half-kilometer stretch. That would have been number six in about a two-kilometer stretch, something which he sees as over the top. Says it's a lot easier doing business in neighboring municipalities.
2: And we got a second opinion from a very reputable mainland engineering company that told us that the traffic light solution we were proposing was satisfactory, and we cited six examples from other jurisdictions across the country. The city deemed that that wasn't acceptable. And as a result, they didn't quite say we had to build a roundabout, but the only alternative was to build a roundabout at significant cost.
1: The opposition wants an update on public input submitted through Engage NL on the new Churchill Falls agreement. Debate on the new deal begins in the House of Assembly today. The provincial government opened a portal on Engage NL in the Labor Day weekend, then closed it a few days later. Opposition House Leader Lisa Dempster says generally uptake in the online portal is very low. She wants an update.
3: They put out a portal, and Engage NL, I have a lot of experience with Engage NL as a minister for almost a decade. Generally, the uptake is very, very low. People may not know. Coming out with that on Friday evening of a long weekend, the minister said he's got some good uptake. Are they going to share the questions? Are they going to be transparent there? Because they have not been very transparent thus far along the way.
1: Work continues on the removal of the grounded bulk carrier Baltic 3, with its deconstruction progressing to the degree that the ship is barely recognizable. VOCM's Linda Swain on that.
4: The total amount of metal removed from the vessel to date is 4,200 tons. That amounts to 40% of its total tonnage. The Canadian Coast Guard says Resolve Marine has pulled the vessel 53 meters towards the shore, taking advantage of high tides to make the work easier. Shoreline monitoring continues, according to the Canadian Coast Guard, with a slight sheen recently noticed outside the wreck. That's something the Coast Guard says is to be expected given the removal process. Some residual fuel remains inside the holds, and an absorbent boom has been placed inside to prevent the release of pollution.
1: Final numbers aren't in yet, but the number of people visiting and nights sold in the provincial park system could even top last year. In 2025, which featured one of the best summers ever in terms of weather, there were over 240,000 visits and over 70,000 nights sold, an all-time high on both fronts. Jeff Bailey, the director of Parks NL, says they're seeing more people not just from Newfoundland and Labrador, but from the rest of Canada visiting the parks these days. Weather forecast, St. John's Metro, rest of the Avalon today, cloudy, southerlies 40 or 50, high 20, humidex 25. For tonight, rainy and windy. Tuesday, things dry out, high of 17. Central Newfoundland, showers move in this afternoon. Southwesterlies 50, a high of 19. Showers continue tonight, but sunny and 17 on Tuesday. South coast, rain starts around lunchtime. Southerlies 50, a high of 18. Rain continues tonight, but sunny and 17 on Tuesday. And the west coast, southwest coast, northern peninsula, showers today. Southwesterlies 40, a high of 18. Showers continue tonight, but sunny and 17 on Tuesday. That's your news. I'm Brian Medore.
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2: Overnight, expect increasing cloudiness with a low of 13. Later today will be cloudy with a high of 20. Tomorrow brings cloudy skies and a high of 17. Currently in St. John's, it's 14.
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4: Overnight, expect increasing cloudiness and a low of 13. Later today will be cloudy with a high of 20. Tomorrow brings cloudy skies and a high of 17. Currently in St. John's, it's 14.
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1: I'm Brian Mador. The company behind the Galway development says it'll continue to grow despite City Hall, but it won't challenge further a recent ruling against it. Ducor took St. John's to court over a decision by the city requiring it to construct what owner Danny Williams characterized as a roundabout, a very expensive traffic control structure. The Supreme Court of Newfoundland and Labrador ruled that the city did have the authority to require such means. Williams, who was seeking building approval for two commercial entities, says Galway already has five roundabouts and a half-kilometer stretch. That would have been number six in about a two-kilometer stretch, something which he sees as over the top. Says it's a lot easier doing business in neighboring municipalities.
2: And we got a second opinion from a very reputable mainland engineering company that told us that the traffic light solution we were proposing was satisfactory, and we cited six examples from other jurisdictions across the country. The city deemed that that wasn't acceptable. And as a result, they didn't quite say we had to build a roundabout, but the only alternative was to build a roundabout at significant cost.
1: The opposition wants an update on public input submitted through Engage NL on the new Churchill Falls agreement. Debate on the new deal begins in the House of Assembly today. The provincial government opened a portal on Engage NL in the Labor Day weekend, then closed it a few days later. Opposition House Leader Lisa Dempster says generally uptake in the online portal is very low. She wants an update.
3: Put out a portal, an Engage NL. I have a lot of experience with Engage NL as a minister for almost a decade. Generally, the uptake is very, very low. People may not know. Coming out with that on Friday evening of a long weekend, the minister said he's got some good uptake. Are they going to share the questions? Are they going to be transparent there? Because they have not been very transparent thus far along the way.
1: Work continues on the removal of the grounded bulk carrier Baltic 3, with its deconstruction progressing to the degree that the ship is barely recognizable. VOCM's Linda Swain on that.
4: The total amount of metal removed from the vessel to date is 4,200 tons. That amounts to 40% of its total tonnage. The Canadian Coast Guard says Resolve Marine has pulled the vessel 53 meters towards the shore, taking advantage of high tides to make the work easier. Shoreline monitoring continues, according to the Canadian Coast Guard, with a slight sheen recently noticed outside the wreck. That's something the Coast Guard says is to be expected given the removal process. Some residual fuel remains inside the holds, and an absorbent boom has been placed inside to prevent the release of pollution.
1: Final numbers aren't in yet, but the number of people visiting and nights sold in the provincial park system could even top last year. In 2025, which featured one of the best summers ever in terms of weather, there were over 240,000 visits and over 70,000 nights sold, an all-time high on both fronts. Jeff Bailey, the director of Parks NL, says they're seeing more people not just from Newfoundland and Labrador, but from the rest of Canada visiting the parks these days. Weather forecast, St. John's Metro, rest of the Avalon today, cloudy, southerlies 40 or 50, high 20, humidex 25. For tonight, rainy and windy, Tuesday things dry out, high of 17. Central Newfoundland, showers move in this afternoon, southwesterlies 50, a high of 19. Showers continue tonight, but sunny and 17 on Tuesday. South coast, rain starts around lunchtime, southerlies 50, a high of 18. Rain continues tonight, but sunny and 17 on Tuesday. And the west coast, southwest coast, northern peninsula, showers today, southwesterlies 40, a high of 18. Showers continue tonight, but sunny and 17 on Tuesday. That's your news. I'm Brian Mador.
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3: Overnight, expect increasing cloudiness and a low of 13. Later today will be cloudy with a high of 20. Tomorrow brings cloudy skies and a high of 17. Currently in St. John's, it's 14.
2: Weather, and more weather. 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
6: Overnight, expect increasing cloudiness and a low of 13. Later today will be cloudy with a high of 20. Tomorrow brings cloudy skies and a high of 17. Currently in St. John's, it's 14.
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1: I'm Brian Medore. The company behind the Galway development says it'll continue to grow despite City Hall, but it won't challenge further a recent ruling against it. Ducor took St. John's to court over a decision by the city requiring it to construct what owner Danny Williams characterized as a roundabout, a very expensive traffic control structure. The Supreme Court of Newfoundland and Labrador ruled that the city did have the authority to require such means. Williams, who was seeking building approval for two commercial entities, says Galway already has five roundabouts and a half-kilometer stretch. That would have been number six in about a two-kilometer stretch, something which he sees as over the top. Says it's a lot easier doing business in neighboring municipalities.
2: And we got a second opinion from a very reputable mainland engineering company that told us that the traffic light solution we were proposing was satisfactory, and we cited six examples from other jurisdictions across the country. The city deemed that that wasn't acceptable. And as a result, they didn't quite say we had to build a roundabout, but the only alternative was to build a roundabout at significant cost.
1: The opposition wants an update on public input submitted through Engage NL on the new Churchill Falls agreement. Debate on the new deal begins in the House of Assembly today. The provincial government opened a portal on Engage NL in the Labor Day weekend, then closed it a few days later. Opposition House Leader Lisa Dempster says generally uptake in the online portal is very low. She wants an update.
3: They put out a portal, and Engage NL, I have a lot of experience with Engage NL as a minister for almost a decade. Generally, the uptake is very, very low. People may not know. Coming out with that on Friday evening of a long weekend, the minister said he's got some good uptake. Are they going to share the questions? Are they going to be transparent there? Because they have not been very transparent thus far along the way.
1: Work continues on the removal of the grounded bulk carrier Baltic 3, with its deconstruction progressing to the degree that the ship is barely recognizable. VOCM's Linda Swain on that.
4: The total amount of metal removed from the vessel to date is 4,200 tons. That amounts to 40% of its total tonnage. The Canadian Coast Guard says Resolve Marine has pulled the vessel 53 meters towards the shore, taking advantage of high tides to make the work easier. Shoreline monitoring continues, according to the Canadian Coast Guard, with a slight sheen recently noticed outside the wreck. That's something the Coast Guard says is to be expected given the removal process. Some residual fuel remains inside the holds, and an absorbent boom has been placed inside to prevent the release of pollution.
1: The final numbers aren't in yet, but the number of people visiting and nights sold in the provincial park system could even top last year. In 2025, which featured one of the best summers ever in terms of weather, there were over 240,000 visits and over 70,000 nights sold, an all-time high on both fronts. Jeff Bailey, the director of Parks NL, says they're seeing more people not just from Newfoundland and Labrador, but from the rest of Canada visiting the parks these days. Weather forecast, St. John's Metro, rest of the Avalon today, cloudy, southerlies 40 or 50, high 20, humidex 25. For tonight, rainy and windy. Tuesday, things dry out, high of 17. Central Newfoundland, showers move in this afternoon, southwesterlies 50, a high of 19. Showers continue tonight, but sunny and 17 on Tuesday. South Coast, rain starts around lunchtime, southerlies 50, a high of 18. Rain continues tonight, but sunny and 17 on Tuesday. And the West Coast, Southwest Coast, Northern Peninsula, showers today. Southwesterlies 40, a high of 18. Showers continue tonight, but sunny and 17 on Tuesday. That's your news. I'm Brian Medore.
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3: Overnight, expect increasing cloudiness and a low of 13. Later today will be cloudy with a high of 20. Tomorrow brings cloudy skies and a high of 17. Currently in St. John's, it's 14.
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1: I'm Sarah Strickland. The upcoming winter season is going to deliver one heavy jolt to the pocketbooks of people who use oil to heat their homes. Virtually all transportation and heating fuels jump by about 10 cents a liter, give or take a penny or two, on the weekend. That means filling your standard 800-liter oil tank will now cost about $800 more than this time last year. Heating fuel, according to the Public Utilities Board, costs close to $120 a liter on the Avalon Peninsula in mid-September 2025. After the weekend price jump, that's now $2.20 a liter. As for gassing up, it was $1.55 a liter this time last year on the Avalon. Today, it's $2.15. Diesel, the fuel that drives the economy, was $1.56 a year ago. Today, $2.77. The cost of diesel fuel has hit a nationwide high in the United States. The national average is now $6 a gallon, around $1.35 a liter. Gas Buddy's Patrick DeHaan explained it may be even more expensive than analysts anticipated.
2: The U.S. economy is already spending roughly $300 million more on diesel today than it was a year ago. So coupled with higher gas prices, the cost to the economy is exceeding $700 million a day compared to costs from a year ago.
1: The PUB will adjust prices again at midnight tonight. The Prime Minister will be right on our southern doorstep this coming weekend, trying to strengthen partnerships between Canada and France. Mark Carney will be in Saint-Pierre-Miquelon on Sunday to meet with the President of France, Emmanuel Macron. He says they'll discuss deepening the partnership between the two countries in strategic sectors, including aerospace, energy, and critical minerals, and advanced technologies such as quantum, satellites, and supercomputing. Last year, bilateral trade between Canada and France totaled $15.2 billion, with Canadian exports to France valued at $5 billion and imports at $10.2 billion. Carney says, at this pivotal time in history, Canada is working to deepen and expand the relationship with France across AI, critical minerals, and energy. A hydro deal worth billions of dollars hangs in the balance as the House of Assembly begins debate on the MOU between Newfoundland and Labrador and Quebec. Brian Madour reports.
3: The Liberal opposition says government was still scrambling as of Saturday afternoon to finalize the format and schedule of the Churchill Falls debate. Further, Leader John Hogan says government has now decided at the last minute that Jerome Kennedy, a former PC cabinet minister brought in quietly by Premier Tony Wakeham early this year to review the original MOU, will be available. Kennedy was one of the main architects of the Muskrat Falls project, which doubled in cost. Hogan says members of the House of Assembly were informed Friday night that Kennedy was being added as a guest, despite previously being told that he would not be available to answer questions. Hogan says the format is designed to hide the Premier from questions and accountability, and that the debate looks more and more like a public relations exercise.
1: Did you notice something missing from this year's Atlantic hurricane season? Oh yeah, hurricanes. Here's ABC News.
4: No Atlantic hurricanes have formed this year, and none are likely in the coming days, says the National Hurricane Center, due to an enormous El Nino warming the Pacific. A State University at Albany, New York atmospheric science professor cited a triple whammy of winds that decapitate a storm, dry air that starves it, and downward pushing winds that basically stomp it.
1: Eight people will be named to the Order of Newfoundland and Labrador next month. The distinction, the highest honor that the province can bestow, recognizes people who have demonstrated excellence and achievement in their chosen field to the benefit of the province. Included in the list of people being invested into the order is Reverend Dr. Marion Party, a former moderator of the United Church of Canada. The investiture ceremony is taking place on October 8th. A full list of recipients can be found online at vocm.com. Celine Dion, welcome back on stage Saturday night in Paris. Dion started her Paris residency before a sold-out crowd, her first concert in 6 years following health problems.
5: Celine visibly emotional when she ascended on stage.
6: I made a promise. I made a promise to come back and to be back on stage. So here I am.
5: A far cry from where she was back in August 2022, suffering severely from stiff person syndrome.
6: It's like, I know what I want to do.
5: Her documentary showed just how determined she was to get back on stage.
1: That's your news. I'm Sarah Strickland.
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10: Overnight, expect increasing cloudiness and a low of 13. Later today will be cloudy with a high of 20. Tomorrow brings cloudy skies and a high of 17. Currently in St. John's, it's 14.
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4: Today will be mainly cloudy with a high of 20. Tonight, expect cloudy skies and a low of 17. Tomorrow brings cloudy conditions with a high of 19. Currently in St. John's, it's 14.
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2: 6 o'clock, we have mostly cloudy skies, temperature 14 in St. John's. Good morning, I'm Sarah Strickland. Police didn't find the person they went out to look for, but didn't come away empty-handed during a search in Cowan Heights last night. Officers on patrol flashed the lights on a motorcycle in the area just after 9, but the driver refused to stop. The machine was later found abandoned in the woods. During a search for the driver, RNC hauled over an unrelated vehicle and arrested a man who was wanted on an outstanding warrant. The 30-year-old was held for court. There's no update on the search for the motorcycle driver. A 34-year-old man is facing drunk driving charges after a single vehicle crash early this morning. An officer on patrol came upon the crash on Mount Sio Road just before 1:30. RNC determined that the driver was under the influence and arrested him on impaired driving charges. He's since been released to appear in court at a later date. The upcoming winter heating season is going to deliver one hefty jolt to the pocketbooks of people who use oil to heat their homes. Virtually all transportation and heating fuels jump by about 10 cents a liter, give or take a penny or two, on the weekend. That means filling your standard 800-liter oil tank now will cost about $800 more than this time last year. Heating fuel, according to the Public Utilities Board, cost close to $1.20 a liter on the Avalon Peninsula in mid-September 2025. After the weekend price jump, that's now about $2.20 a liter. As for gassing up, it was $1.55 a liter this time last year on the Avalon. Today, it's $2.15. Diesel, the fuel that drives the economy, was $1.56 a year ago. Today, $2.77. The cost of diesel fuel has hit a new nationwide high in the United States. The national average is now $6 a gallon, around $1.35 a liter. Gas Buddy's Patrick DeHaan explains it may be even more expensive than analysts anticipated.
3: The U.S. economy is already spending roughly $300 million more on diesel today than it was a year ago. So coupled with higher gas prices, the cost to the economy is exceeding $700 million a day compared to costs from a year ago.
2: The PUB will adjust prices again at midnight tonight. A hydro deal worth billions of dollars hangs in the balance as the House of Assembly begins debate on the MOU between Newfoundland and Labrador and Quebec. VOCM's Brian Madour reports.
4: The Liberal opposition says government was still scrambling as of Saturday afternoon to finalize the format and schedule of the Churchill Falls debate. Further, Leader John Hogan says government has now decided at the last minute that Jerome Kennedy, a former PC cabinet minister brought in quietly by Premier Tony Wakeham early this year to review the original MOU, will be available. Kennedy was one of the main architects of the Muskrat Falls project, which doubled in cost. Hogan says members of the House of Assembly were informed Friday night that Kennedy was being added as a guest, despite previously being told that he would not be available to answer questions. Hogan says the format is designed to hide the premier from questions and accountability, and that the debate looks more and more like a public relations exercise. Brian Madour, VOCM, Local News Now.
2: The provincial government says work is progressing on the Team Gouges Highway extension, and the highway is on track to open this fall. The Department of Transportation says most paving is substantially complete, but a number of things have to happen before the highway can open. That section of highway will alter driving routes in Metro and relieve congestion in some areas, especially Park Avenue in Mount Pearl. Up next, your VOCM traffic and weather forecast.
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8: Good Monday morning and pretty good driving conditions. I have to say it's dry and clear in the area. We have slowdowns though. You can bank on that. Portugal Cove Road at Major's Path, the lights were disabled and drivers, you have to treat that area now. The intersection as a single lane roundabout. Hamilton Avenue still closed from Sudbury Street to Alexander Street for this week. The detour is via Water Street, but best move is to find your way around it. Starting today, it was rescheduled work that was supposed to happen over the weekend at Freshwater Road, Empire Avenue intersection. So today, Freshwater Road, alternating traffic, one lane at a time on Empire Avenue southbound near Pizza Empire. Drivers are going to be detoured through Graves Street, Hoyles Avenue, Guy Street, and Anderson Avenue. And then if you're northbound on Empire Avenue near Wishing Well Park, you'll be detoured through Cashin Avenue. You could go Pennywell Road and Adams Avenue as well. And then access will be maintained for people who work and live in that area. We have a lane reduction, of course, out on the highway at Fox Trap Access Road in both directions. And then the Belle Island Ferry Service. It's the Flanders and the Beaumont Hamel on the two ferry schedule. That's your VOCM traffic. I'm Jerry Lynn Mackey.
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2: St. John's Metro, rest of the Avalon, sunny breaks with a few showers today. Southerlies 50, high of 20, feels like 25. 10 to 20 millimeters of rain this evening, winds gusting to 70 and a low of 17. Cloudy with drizzle and fog tomorrow, northerly winds 30 and temperature falling to 14. Clarenville, central Newfoundland, cloudy with rain beginning this afternoon, southerlies gusting to 60 and a high of 19. Rain ending this evening with fog patches, southwesterly winds 30 and a low of 14. Skies will clear around lunchtime tomorrow, northerly winds 30 and a high of 17. For the south coast, 15 to 25 millimeters of rain beginning around lunchtime. Southerlies gusting to 70 and a high of 19. Rain ends overnight. Southwesterly winds 30, low of 15. Sun and cloud by the afternoon tomorrow, high of 19. And the west coast, southwest coast. The northern peninsula, showers except rain at times heavy for the southwest. Southerlies 40 except gusting to 90 in the rec house and a high of 19. Showers continue overnight. Northerly winds 30 and a low of 12 and sun and cloud for tomorrow, high of 16. Right now in St. John's, we have mostly cloudy skies. The temperature is at 14. Back with an update at 6:30 for VOCM News. 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
8: Ooh, look at the time. 8 minutes past 6 o'clock on this Monday morning. Good morning to you, Russell.
10: Good morning, Jerry Lynn. Welcome back.
8: Good to be back.
10: Excellent. We got a big old show in front of us, and that includes what you were up to in Gander.
8: That's right. I was out and about speaking with residents of Gander and the mayor, Percy Farwell. We'll bring you some of that.
10: We'll hear about some legislation to reduce online harm, and it's been getting a lot of attention of late. We'll tell you about what it hopes to do.
8: And of course, in talking about Gander, their incredible hospitality 25 years ago. But, you know, it's not to be missed that an incredible pressure was put on the pilots of aircraft. So we're going to check in with Captain Tim Perry. He's the president of the Airline Pilots Association of Canada.
10: 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To help me with that, it is Haley Wigmore at the Gander Weather Office. Good morning, Haley.
11: Good morning. How's it going today?
10: Not too bad. I think it's going to be a wet one across most of the province. What can we expect across the island today?
11: Yeah, so as you were hinting at, there is the weather system today that's bringing rain for pretty much the whole island. It'll start in the west and spread eastward today, and end from west to east tonight into early tomorrow morning. There is a special weather statement in effect for Burgio to Canegra, as 40 to 50 millimeters of rain is expected, and there are the potential for some pretty good rainfall rates of 10 to 20 millimeters per hour over some areas. The rest of southern Newfoundland can expect a total of more of that 20 to 30 millimeters. Central to northeastern can expect more of that 5 to 10 millimeters, and more of like the western Newfoundland into the Great Northern Peninsula and the northern Avalon can expect 10 to 20 millimeters total. Tomorrow, pretty much the cloud will clear out from west to east, though it'll be a little bit cloudier over the Avalon tomorrow, and that cloud won't clear out until tomorrow evening. Also, the winds in the wreck house area are expected to increase to southeasterly gusts of 90 kilometers per hour this morning, but those winds should die down this afternoon. And temperatures across the island look to be in that mid to high teen range.
10: All right. Well, that's not too bad for the start off a week. We got a bit of rain today, but sounds like things will improve tomorrow.
11: Exactly.
10: All right. Haley Wigmore is at the Gander Weather Office of Environment Canada for us. Have yourself a grand rest of your day.
11: You as well.
10: All right, 11 minutes after 6.
8: Let's head over to VOCM.com and check in on our question of the day. But first, a quick recap of our question for yesterday, which was, is the soaring cost of transportation and or heating fuel forcing you to change your household budgeting? 83% of people said yes. That leaves 17% who said no. But that was yesterday. What about today, Russ?
10: Our question today, do you think 36 hours to debate the Churchill Falls deal is enough? You can say yes or no on that at VOCM.com, but we'll be telling you much more about that coming up after the 7 o'clock news.
8: Well, the story of Gander's hospitality during 9/11 is known around the world, but with Canada and the U.S. currently locked in a bitter trade war, the relationship between our two countries has never been more strained. I went out and about in Gander to ask residents a tough question. If the airspace closed tomorrow, would they still open their doors for stranded Americans the way they did 25 years ago?
12: I think it's really good because I think a lot of the people that were helped are back in town, so they appreciated what we did for them. I didn't take them into my home, but we provided meals for them at our parish hall at the time.
8: Tell me a little bit about making the meals and whatnot.
12: We provided bedding for them because some of them went to our church place at Mintbrook, and we went home and gathered up comforters and blankets and what have you and took out for them, and then we did the meals, taking turns.
8: Can you believe it's been 25 years?
12: No, absolutely not. Time passes too quickly.
8: Looking back, do you think the world changed that day?
12: Yes. Well, the world is changing anyway, day by day.
8: How old are you, can I ask?
13: 19, be 20.
8: Okay, so you were not around when Gander took in the world?
13: No, I wasn't.
8: What do you think of it all?
13: It's history.
14: Oh, I remember it quite well. Well, it's like, you know, all the planes coming in, scary and all that, right? You know, didn't know what to expect. And yeah, it was a scary time for everybody.
8: And my apologies, that was my streeter from Friday. We will come back to the one that I did about this topic, but I did also put it to Gander Mayor Percy Farwell. I asked him, you know, if something similar happened today, do you believe that Gander would spring into action as it did 25 years ago?
15: I'm sure they would, except this time we'd have cell phones. So the communication might be easier, and you know, but you know, it wasn't our ability to communicate that was the key to this response being what it was. It was the willingness of people and every person in our community and surrounding communities to put aside whatever they were doing for the next indefinite period and put their values into action and actually help people. And I have no reason to believe that's changed in the last 25 years, and I would expect, yeah, maybe the ability to manage the logistics would be easier now than it was then, and certainly with a bit of experience to go with it. But no, I think, you know, fundamentally, the people in Canada and in various places where the where these aircraft were diverted, I think we would all respond the same way. I would like to hope we would.
8: And that is Mayor of Gander, Percy Farwell. It is coming up on quarter after six.
10: Jerry Lynn, I just want to say I was in Gander myself on Saturday and got to see the town and also got to see Come From Away, which I had never seen before. It was quite the revelation to see it after all these years because so many people have seen it. It's a different production than the one that was on Broadway, and it was put together by one of the top producers and directors in the country, Jillian Kiley, and just the amount of joy in the room at that performance was incredible. So we're hoping that we can revisit that again before too long. It was just an incredible show. All right, it is 15 minutes after 6.
0: This is your VOCM Mornings with Jerry Lynn Mackey and Russell Bowers.
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10: Here's your Monday weather, starting with St. John's, the rest of the metro, and Avalon. It's sunny breaks today, possibly a few showers, and a high of 20 degrees. We'll have about 10 to 15 millimeters of rain overnight, and winds will be picking up, gusting to 70. For Tuesday, it's cloud with drizzle and fog, and the temperature falling to 14 degrees. For Clarenville in central Newfoundland, it's rain beginning this afternoon. Winds will pick up as well, gusting to 60 kilometers an hour. Today's high 19. Rain and fog patches overnight, and then for Tuesday, skies will be clearing around the lunch hour at a high of 17. For the south coast, 15 to 25 millimeters of rain beginning today around the lunch hour. Today's high, 19 degrees. Rain ends overnight, and then for Tuesday, it's sun and cloud and a high of 19 degrees. Finally, for the west coast, the southwest coast, and the rest of the northern peninsula, it's showers at times heavy today for the southwest coast, and the winds will be gusting to 90 in the rec house area. Today's high, 19. For tonight, some showers continuing, but Tuesday makes way for sun and cloud at a high of 16.
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8: Now let's head over to the VOCM newsroom and take a look at some of our top headlines this morning. A hydro deal worth billions of dollars hangs in the balance as the House of Assembly begins debate on the MOU between Newfoundland and Labrador and Quebec. The company behind the Galway development says it will continue to grow despite City Hall, but it won't further challenge a recent ruling against it. And fish farming is in the spotlight over the next few days as it is Aquaculture Week in Newfoundland and Labrador. We'll have these topics and more for your next VOCM News, and that's coming up at 6:30.
10: Coming up now on 6:22 here on your VOCM mornings. Well, for over 20 years, social media has been a part of our lives. It shapes how we communicate with each other, how we get information, and even create our culture. While there's been many benefits to social media, there has come a great deal of harm as well. Exploitation, sexual abuse, fraud, extortion, and other forms of victimization. Social media has largely gone unregulated. However, the federal government wants to change that. The Department of Canadian Heritage has been holding discussions with the public to get feedback on their new online harm legislation. Bill C-34, the Safe Social Media Act, is currently being shaped by the Minister in Charge, Evan Solomon. Last week, the public discussions came to St. John's, hosted by David Miles, the Parliamentary Secretary to the Minister of Heritage. Miles was elected to Parliament in 2025 and comes to the job after a long career in arts. He told me what's going into these national information sessions.
1: Well, I think it's important to make sure that this legislation is the best version it possibly can be. And how you do that is you bring people together with different perspectives, particularly kind of experts in their fields that have a real interest in this legislation and have been advocating for a long time and have been, you know, around particularly children's health, children's safety. And it allows me, I mean, I'm constantly learning. I'm a member of parliament who is, like all members of parliament, trying to do their best job, trying to stay open, trying to stay learning. And so to have a group of people like this in the room is tremendous.
3: Radio, TV, movies, books, newspapers have had some form of regulation over the decades, over a century. The internet never really had that. How likely is it to get the horse back in that barn?
1: Well, I think it's certainly time to be thinking about it. In many ways, it's likely, you know, it's past due. I mean, when you think about, sure, those other media that we interact with are regular, but think about the other spaces that children interact with. I have two kids. Right. Everything that they interacted with in the physical world, be it their food, the products they interact with, those are regulated to be safe for them. And this is what we're talking about. We're talking about creating digital spaces that are safe for kids. Right? It's an expectation of the platforms themselves to have a duty of care, responsibility to make sure that these spaces are safe for children. Do I think it's going to be easy? But I don't think it's going to be easy, but that's why legislation is important. That's why it's important to be having these conversations and bring as many people as we can together, moving forward towards regulating this space so it is safer. And as you said, like, yeah, this is something that we've done in many other areas successfully. It shouldn't be an impossible challenge. And certainly Canadians and parents and are asking us, are saying, you know, listen, this is really a pediatricians, doctors, so many people, right? Mm-hmm. Mental health experts have said, no, this is well past due. We need to make sure that this space is safe for kids. I got, as I said, 11-year-old, 14-year-old. I'm thinking about this all the time, like every other parent I know.
3: Over 20 years, though, we've had Facebook, we've had social media. That's a generation or two that's been conditioned to use this outlet, part of their expression. The internet is not something you watch, it's something you do. How much effort is there going to be to get hold of youth and get hold of ourselves to climb down from this conditioning you've had for 20 odd years?
1: Yeah, I mean, I think that's, I mean, it's an interesting point to bring up because it also speaks to the fact that it, myself included, probably have an unhealthy relationship with social media. They are very addictive and all of these things. So I think part of it is there is an education piece. There's an education piece to understand how algorithms work, all of these things. But there's also, it is normal for us to expect platforms to behave responsibly and create spaces that are safe. So yeah, there has been 20 years of us learning about these things. Do I want my kids to be able to communicate online with their friends safely in a safe environment? Yes, I do. Do I think that they should be exposed to extreme violent imagery and sexual exploitation? Of course not. So that's what we're talking about. We're talking about regulating spaces so they are safe for kids. That's what this was about. So it's not necessarily saying, no, there's no way forward that these spaces can't be safe. I would like to see a version in which they are safe and they aren't nearly as addictive, or they are, you know what I mean, that they don't stay, we can address some of the harms that we are well aware of after 20 years.
3: So many of these social media outlets, though, are outside Canadian jurisdiction. If the government can't get these social media behemoths to be on side with some of the things that Canada wants to do, what kind of challenge does that present for government?
1: Well, I think it's a challenge that governments are facing around the world. We're not alone in this challenge. This has been happening throughout Europe and Australia, and now we're seeing it happening in the States, but it's happening through the courts and through litigation. So this is a reckoning. It's quite obvious to see, particularly in the last couple of weeks, we've seen major cases in America that's going by way of litigation. We're talking about legislation here in Canada. But this is, it's not, it is the job of government to do these things. It's not just to throw up our hands and say, no, it is impossible. And therefore we will accept this reality of unsafe spaces and exposing our kids to harmful material and all of these kind of things. And to say, no, it's impossible because these are just too big. No, I'm not willing to accept that.
3: So now that you've had this discussion, a part of discussions you're having across the country, what's next for the process for your department, for Canadian Heritage and all of this?
1: Again, I'm a relatively new MP, so this will be an interesting thing to watch a piece of legislation go from its infancy through committee stage. It will go through committee. There's going to be consultations. There will be national consultations. We'll be moving across the country, doing roundtables. The minister obviously is leading this file. So he also will be moving across the country, adjusting the bill, making sure that this bill is the best version of itself. The timeline, I'm not sure. It will be interesting because I've never experienced this firsthand from a legislative perspective. Will I be seeing it through committee? Absolutely. Do I look forward to it? Absolutely.
10: That is David Miles, the Parliamentary Secretary to the Minister of Canadian Heritage. He was in St. John's last week for meetings with a number of different groups. They were all meeting at the Geo Center in St. John's, and it was to address a new legislation into online harms and to try and minimize, if not eliminate, those issues. And it's currently under consideration by the government, Bill C-34, the Safe Social Media Act. And coming up in a few minutes, we'll hear from one of the people who was in the room for those discussions, someone from the group Thrive and with the Coalition Against the Exploitation of Youth, also known as CASEY. Now, we've got a question of the day that's fresh at VOCM.com. And also, it's going to be a discussion that we'll be having throughout the morning. We'll hear from the opposition leader after 7 o'clock. And a little bit later on, we'll hear from Richard Duggan, who's going to be here to preview the debate that will be starting in the House of Assembly today. It's around the issue of Churchill Falls. And we want to know, do you think 36 hours to debate the Churchill Falls deal is enough? You can vote yes or no on that at VOCM.com. That's VOCM.com. And you can vote on if you think 36 hours is enough to debate the Churchill Falls deal. 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That's 709-273-5211. 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
4: 6:30, we have mostly cloudy skies, temperature 14 in St. John's. Good morning, I'm Sarah Strickland. A hydro deal worth billions of dollars hangs in the balance as the House of Assembly begins debate on the MOU between Newfoundland and Labrador and Quebec. VOCM's Brian Madure reports.
5: The Liberal opposition says government was still scrambling as of Saturday afternoon to finalize the format and schedule of the Churchill Falls debate. Further, Leader John Hogan says government has now decided at the last minute that Jerome Kennedy, a former PC cabinet minister brought in quietly by Premier Tony Wakeham early this year to review the original MOU, will be available. Kennedy was one of the main architects of the Muskrat Falls project, which doubled in cost. Hogan says members of the House of Assembly were informed Friday night that Kennedy was being added as a guest, despite previously being told that he would not be available to answer questions. Hogan says the format is designed to hide the Premier from questions and accountability, and that the debate looks more and more like a public relations exercise. Brian Madure, VOCM, local news now.
4: The Prime Minister will be right on our southern doorstep this coming weekend, trying to strengthen partnerships between Canada and France. Mark Carney will be in Saint-Pierre-Miquelon on Sunday to meet with the President of France, Emmanuel Macron. He says they will discuss deepening the partnership between the two countries in strategic sectors, including aerospace, energy and critical minerals, and advanced technologies such as quantum, satellites, and supercomputing. Carney says at this pivotal time in history, Canada is working to deepen and expand the relationship with France across AI, critical minerals, and energy. Stats Canada is set to report fresh inflation figures for August this morning. Here's Michelle Zedekian.
6: Economists expect the annual rate of inflation was 3% last month, holding steady from July. RBC Economics says Canada is still seeing inflationary pressure coming mainly from higher energy prices. However, there was slight relief at the pumps last month compared with earlier this summer. The August inflation figures come after the Bank of Canada left its key policy rate unchanged at 2.25%. The central bank has held its key rate steady in seven consecutive decisions as it tries to balance volatile energy prices and U.S. tariffs hampering the economy. Michelle Zedekian, The Canadian Press.
4: A 34-year-old man is facing drunk driving charges after a single vehicle crash early this morning. An officer on patrol came upon the crash on Mount Sio Road just before 1:30. RNC determined that the driver was under the influence and arrested him on impaired driving charges. He's since been released to appear in court at a later date. Up next, your VOCM traffic and weather forecast.
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8: Good Monday morning and pretty good driving conditions as it is right now in the metro area, but there is rain coming for a lot of areas of the island. Be ready for those transitioning conditions. Portugal Cove Road and Major's Path is a slowdown. The traffic lights are disabled and drivers, you got to treat that intersection now as a single lane roundabout. Hamilton Avenue closed from Sudbury Street to Alexander Street this week, and some work happening in and around Freshwater Road at the Empire Avenue intersection. So if you're on Freshwater Road, there's going to be alternating traffic, one lane at a time. Empire Avenue southbound, you'll be detoured Graves Street, Hoyles Avenue, Guy Street, and Anderson. And then if you're traveling northbound on Empire Avenue near Wishing Well Park, you'll be detoured up Cashin Avenue via Pennywell Road and Adams Avenue. So if you live and work in that area, you'll still have access. Lane reductions out on the highway near Fox Trap Access Road, and the Valiant Lady will be docking in St. John's today at 9 a.m. 2,770 passengers. That's your VOCM traffic. I'm Jerry Lynn Mackey.
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4: St. John's Metro, rest of the Avalon, sunny breaks with a few showers today. Southerlies 50 and a high of 20, Humidex 25. 10 to 20 millimeters of rain for this evening, with southerlies gusting to 70, a low of 17. Cloudy with drizzle and fog for tomorrow, northerlies 30, and the temperature falling to 14. Clarenville, central Newfoundland, cloudy with rain beginning this afternoon, southerlies gusting to 60 and a high of 19. Rain ending this evening with fog patches, southwesterly winds 30, a low of 14. Skies clear around lunchtime tomorrow, northerlies 30 and a high of 17. South coast, 15 to 25 millimeters of rain beginning around lunchtime, southerlies gusting to 70, a high of 19. Rain ends overnight with southwesterly winds down to 30, low of 15, and sun and cloud by the afternoon tomorrow with a high of 19. For the west coast, southwest coast, northern peninsula, showers except rain at times heavy for the southwest. Southerly winds 40 except gusting to 90 in the rec house, a high of 19. Showers continue overnight, northerly winds 30, a low of 12, and sun and cloud tomorrow, high of 16. Right now in St. John's, we have a few clouds. The temperature is at 14. Back with an update at 7 o'clock for VOCM News. I'm Sarah Strickland.
8: We're at 23 minutes to 7 o'clock, and thank you for joining us here on your VOCM Mornings. When we reflect on the events of 9/11 and the story of Gander, we often focus on the hospitality of the locals who took in thousands of stranded passengers. But we can't forget the immense pressure placed on flight crews who safely navigated those diverted planes out of the sky on that chaotic morning. During the 25th anniversary ceremonies in Gander, I had an opportunity to sit down with Captain Tim Perry. He is the president of the Airline Pilots Association. Tell me a little bit about what brings you to Gander on the 25th anniversary of these attacks.
13: Well, I think most simply put, gratitude. You know, it wasn't just passengers who received the incredible outpouring of support and hospitality from people in Gander and people all across the world. Pilots and flight crew did as well. I mean, we had a job to do, but we were also the recipients of just incredible hospitality, and I'm here to express our gratitude.
8: Tell me a little bit about what you hear from your members.

0: pilots and flight crew did as well. I mean, we had a job to do, but we were also the recipients of just incredible hospitality, and I'm here to express our gratitude.
1: Tell me a little bit about what you hear from your members that were involved in that day, that were in the air.
0: Yeah, it's a day that I think it goes without saying that's unprecedented in anybody's career because it was an unprecedented day in history. And like I said just earlier, you know, we had a job to do as pilots, and it's our honor to do that job and to do it safely. But on that day, of course, it was extraordinarily because it was, you know, 225 flights diverted, and there were over 30,000 passengers, you know, counting on those pilots and those air traffic controllers to do their job. And so anyone who took part in that will remember the honor of doing so and would be humbled, you know, just to be able to, you know, think back to the, what they received in hospitality and extreme care, and to be part of a team that did something extraordinary.
1: Your history as a pilot goes back 21 years, is that correct?
0: Me, myself, yes. I mean, so I was actually learning to fly.
1: I was
0: learning to fly. I was in flight school on 9/11. And, of course, like all Canadians and everyone around the world, remember exactly where we were. But, you know, following that, the industry changed forever. It changed the course of everyone's careers. You know, that pales in comparison to the lives that were changed. But certainly many, many careers were changed. Mine was as well. It was very difficult to enter the industry, and because the entire industry slowed down, nearly stopped, it required many changes, security matters and measures needed to change in order for it to grow back to what it is today.
1: How did your career path, how was it altered that day?
0: Well, as I said, I was in flight school, and any notion of a job after flight school certainly went away for quite some time. But, you know, really, it's, you know, on that day, I realized I was part of a community of professionals that do something very important every day, and certainly no more so than on that day.
1: Captain Perry, have you attended the Gander ceremonies ever in the past?
0: No, this is my very first time, and I can't tell you how important it is for me to be here and to represent the 14,000 Canadian pilots who also, I think, wish they could be here today, and really the 80,000 pilots across our international organization in the U.S. and Canada. It's an extraordinary honor to be here and to observe and to participate in this ceremony.
1: You've been here for a little while now. What are your observations and reflections of being in this area today?
0: I mean, Gander, I've been here numerous times in my flying career, and actually I think about it every time. You know, it's a small place. You know, the size of this community nearly doubled on 9/11, and I think it's the best example of what people do, what Canadians do, what Newfoundlanders do, what people of this town do. But also, so I think about just what a tight community is capable of, and I think we should all be reminded about what we can do, you know, when we're part of a community, and what communities themselves can do for others.
2: 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We're coming up on 6:42.
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10: Here's your Monday weather, starting with St. John's, the rest of the metro, and Avalon. It's sunny breaks today, possibly a few showers, and a high of 20 degrees. We'll have about 10 to 15 millimeters of rain overnight, and winds will be picking up, gusting to 70. For Tuesday, it's cloud with drizzle and fog, and the temperature falling to 14 degrees. For Clarenville in central Newfoundland, it's rain beginning this afternoon. Winds will pick up as well, gusting to 60 kilometers an hour. Today's high 19. Rain and fog patches overnight. And then for Tuesday, skies will be clearing around the lunch hour and a high of 17. For the south coast, 15 to 25 millimeters of rain beginning today around the lunch hour. Today's high 19 degrees. Rain ends overnight. And then for Tuesday, it's sun and cloud and a high of 19 degrees. Finally, for the west coast, the southwest coast, and the rest of the northern peninsula, it's showers at times heavy today for the southwest coast, and the winds will be gusting to 90 in the rec house area. Today's high 19. For tonight, some showers continuing, but Tuesday makes way for sun and cloud and a high of 16.
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11: Now let's head over to the VOCM newsroom and get you caught up with a look at some of our top headlines this morning. People who live in the Center City area of St. John's are concerned about safety on the roads, so much so that a public meeting has been called. Provincial government is looking for a consultant to review the role of nurse practitioners. And the upcoming winter heating season is going to deliver one heavy jolt to the pocketbooks of people who use oil to heat their homes. We'll have these topics and more for your next VOCM News, and that's coming up at 7 o'clock.
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10: It is Monday, the 14th of September, and on this day in 1985, the Super Mario Brothers game first appears, and it was created by Nintendo. And in 1990, the TV series Law & Order went on television for the first time. It premiered on NBC, created by Dick Wolf. And it's been on the air in one form or another ever since. and celebrating a birthday this week. It's Peter Cetera, formerly the lead singer of Chicago. So he'll be taking a deep breath and blowing out 81 candles.

0: Hard Habit to Break from Chicago. Peter Cetera celebrating a birthday this week. It is 6:53 here on your VOCM mornings. We were telling you about new legislation being brought in by the Liberal government. It's called Bill C-34, the Safe Social Media Act. It's currently being shaped by the Minister of Canadian Heritage. Now, it's one of the big issues that is the social harm that's come from various forms of social media. Studies have shown the risks are increasing for youth. One in four youth aged 12 to 17 have reported experiencing cyberbullying. Police reported incidents of online child sexual abuse and exploitation have increased significantly in recent years. This reflects both rising prevalence and evolving digital risks. And new technologies like AI are changing how harmful content is created, amplified, and experienced. So the Department of Canadian Heritage have been holding discussions with the public to get feedback on this. Last week, the public discussions came to St. John's, and Nicole DeVoe was there. She's with the Coalition Against the Exploitation of Youth, also known as CASEY. DeVoe told me why the topic was important enough for her group to be part of this information session.
1: It's a really important topic because online sexual exploitation of youth is a very growing concern. CASEY, obviously being concerned with sexual exploitation of youth, is concerned with all sorts of sexual exploitation of youth. But our focus in the last couple of years really has been on online sexual exploitation, primarily just because that is such an area of growing risk and concern. It used to be that, you know, when we talked about vulnerable youth, there were certain categories of youth that might be more at risk of sexual exploitation. Exploiters would sit outside a group home or target specific youth. Today, with the online world and the way that individuals are using these online spaces to target youth, every single young person is a target for online sexual exploitation.
0: How prolific do you see it then in your work? How many instances, you know, come through an organization like yours? How many of them are there because of online issues?
1: It's the number one concern that we're hearing from every area, both from, you know, parents themselves, from young people, from teachers and service providers. So we do various trainings, information sessions, take phone calls. Every single call and question and concern that's brought to me recently is around some sort of technology or AI or online sexual exploitation. So we've been seeing a lot of growing concerns with non-consensual distribution of intimate images that is happening every day in our schools all of the time. And now with the use of AI, you know, we've seen that in the news recently, but long before it was in the news, it was a concern that was being brought to us by young people and parents. 99% of the concerns that have been brought to us in the last year or 2 years have all been related to online sexual exploitation.
0: What was the main thing you wanted to say to the parliamentary secretary? What was the main message you wanted to get across today?
1: Our main message today was around education. So it's something that we've been doing a lot in our province, is trying to educate young people, service providers, and parents. We started about 10 months ago offering a parent and caregiver session on online safety in our province, and the demand for that has been huge. I've gotten hundreds and hundreds of emails from parents and caregivers looking to, you know, receive this information session because parents just, they don't understand, they don't know exactly what the risks are, they don't know what safety features are out there, they don't know what their children are having access to and what they should do about it. So our main reason for coming today was to talk about the importance of education across the board. So it's sometimes talked about how, you know, we need to educate parents. Not every young person has a protective parent. You know, we have children who are living with grandparents, who are living in care, who, you know, sometimes we talk about education in schools, which is something I've been pushing for a lot, but unfortunately not all of our vulnerable children are in schools. So education needs to be a main part of this, and there needs to be the funds, the resources for us to properly deliver that across our province to every single young person in our province across the board, not just the ones that are sitting in a specific classroom where the guidance counselor has asked someone from a nonprofit to come in and speak about it. But there has to be something in place that every single child in our province has access to digital safety and online safety curriculum.
0: Let me bring you up on that point then, because you mentioned the issue of funds. I mean, education is not free to deliver. So what's the role of provincial or federal governments to make sure that organizations like yours have enough funding to make sure that you can reach enough kids? Because I'm guessing you have more requests for help than you can possibly field on any given day or week.
1: Yes, I think that's the issue. So our organization and many other organizations in our province are doing really great work. There are some, you know, officers of the RNC, RCMP who are going into schools and doing really great work. Everybody is tapped out. Like, that's what we hear when we're trying to push for better service delivery. There are not enough people, there's not enough money to properly educate every single child and parent in our province. We know that education is a provincial issue, but when the federal government comes here and talks about this and they're talking about what we're going to put these platforms on the hook for, they need to be on the hook financially to try to fund some of this. So, you know, if these organizations, these platforms are going to be profiting off of our children, then they need to be on the hook financially so that we have the resources to provide education. It needs to be very plain language, very easy to understand, so that every single parent or every single grandparent or caregiver or service provider can easily understand what the risks are, what the safety measures are, and educate that to everybody and to our young people.
0: What do you feel is the next step for your organization? What do you feel is a takeaway to act on right away?
1: Well, it's really great to hear that everybody in the room is on the same page, that we all agree that education is one of the most important pieces, and that is something that we continue to work on. It's been something that we've been working on for a while now. I think our next step is to try to better collaborate with some of the people that were in the room to kind of see how we can work together to meet those goals.
0: That is Nicole DeVoe, and she's with the group called the Coalition Against the Exploitation of Youth, and or it's also called Sexual Exploitation of Youth, I should say, also called CASEY. And they were part of public discussions with the Department of Canadian Heritage and their new online harm legislation, Bill C-34. And we'll have more on this coming up a little bit later on this morning on the program. It's coming up now to news next at 7 o'clock on your VOCM Mornings.
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3: 7 o'clock, a little bit of blue sky in Metro, the temperature 14. Good morning, I'm Sarah Strickland. The upcoming winter heating season is going to deliver one heavy jolt to the pocketbooks of people who use oil to heat their homes. Virtually all transportation and heating fuels jump by about 10 cents a liter, give or take a penny or two, on the weekend. That means filling your standard 800-liter oil tank now will cost about $800 more than this time last year. Heating fuel, according to the Public Utilities Board, cost close to $1.20 a liter on the Avalon Peninsula in mid-September 2025. After the weekend price jump, that's now about $2.20 a liter. As for gassing up, it was $1.55 a liter this time last year on the Avalon. Today, it's $2.15. Diesel, the fuel that drives the economy, was $1.56 a year ago. Today, $2.77. The cost of diesel fuel has hit a new nationwide high in the United States. The national average is now $6 a gallon, or around $1.35 a liter. Gas Buddy's Patrick DeHaan explains it may be even more expensive than experts had anticipated.
4: The U.S. economy is already spending roughly $300 million more on diesel today than it was a year ago. So coupled with higher gas prices, the cost of the economy is exceeding $700 million a day compared to costs from a year ago.
3: The PUB will adjust prices again at midnight tonight. Stats Canada is set to report fresh inflation figures for August this morning. Here's Michelle Zedekian.
5: Economists expect the annual rate of inflation was 3% last month, holding steady from July. RBC Economics says Canada is still seeing inflationary pressure coming mainly from higher energy prices. However, there was slight relief at the pumps last month compared with earlier this summer. The August inflation figures come after the Bank of Canada left its key policy rate unchanged at 2.25%. The central bank has held its key rate steady in seven consecutive decisions as it tries to balance volatile energy prices and U.S. tariffs hampering the economy. Michelle Zedekian, The Canadian Press.
3: A hydro deal worth billions of dollars hangs in the balance as the House of Assembly begins debate on the MOU between Newfoundland and Labrador and Quebec. VOCM's Brian Mador reports.
6: The Liberal opposition says government was still scrambling as of Saturday afternoon to finalize the format and schedule of the Churchill Falls debate. Further, Leader John Hogan says government has now decided at the last minute that Jerome Kennedy, a former PC cabinet minister brought in quietly by Premier Tony Wakeham early this year to review the original MOU, will be available. Kennedy was one of the main architects of the Muskrat Falls project, which doubled in cost. Hogan says members of the House of Assembly were informed Friday night that Kennedy was being added as a guest, despite previously being told that he would not be available to answer questions. Hogan says the format is designed to hide the premier from questions and accountability, and that the debate looks more and more like a public relations exercise. Brian Mador, VOCM, Local News Now.
3: The Prime Minister will be right on our southern doorstep this coming weekend, trying to strengthen partnerships between Canada and France. Mark Carney will be in Saint-Pierre-Miquelon on Sunday to meet with the President of France, Emmanuel Macron. He says they will discuss deepening the partnership between the two countries in strategic sectors, including aerospace, energy and critical minerals, and advanced technologies such as quantum, satellites, and supercomputing. Last year, bilateral trade between Canada and France totaled $15.2 billion, with Canadian exports to France valued at $5 billion and imports at $10.2 billion. Carney says at this pivotal time in history, Canada is working to deepen and expand the relationship with France across AI, critical minerals, and energy. Police didn't find the person they went out to look for, but didn't come away empty-handed during a search in Cowan Heights last night. Officers on patrol flashed the lights on a motorcycle in the area just after 9, but the driver refused to stop. The machine was later found abandoned in the woods. During a search for the driver, RNC hauled over an unrelated vehicle and arrested a man who was wanted on an outstanding warrant. The 30-year-old was held for court. There's no update on the search for the motorcycle driver. A 34-year-old man is facing drunk driving charges after a single vehicle crash early this morning. An officer on patrol came upon the crash on Mount Sile Road just before 1:30. RNC determined that the driver was under the influence and arrested him on impaired driving charges. He's since been released to appear in court at a later date. The provincial government says work is progressing on the Team Gouzou Highway extension, and the highway is on track to open this fall. The Department of Transportation says most paving is substantially complete, but a number of things have to happen before the highway can open. That section of highway will alter driving routes in Metro and relieve congestion in some areas, especially Park Avenue in Mount Pearl. Work continues on the removal of the grounded bulk carrier Baltic 3, with its dismantling progressing to the degree that the ship is barely recognizable. VOCM's Linda Swain has more.
7: The total amount of metal removed from the vessel to date is 4,200 tons. That amounts to 40% of its total tonnage. The Canadian Coast Guard says Resolve Marine has pulled the vessel 53 meters towards the shore, taking advantage of high tides to make the work easier. Shoreline monitoring continues, according to the Canadian Coast Guard, with a slight sheen recently noticed outside the wreck. That's something the Coast Guard says is to be expected given the removal process. Some residual fuel remains inside the holds, and an absorbent boom has been placed inside to prevent the release of pollution. Linda Swain, VOCM, Local News Now.
3: Eight people will be named to the Order of Newfoundland and Labrador next month. The distinction, the highest honor that the province can bestow, recognizes people who have demonstrated excellence and achievement in their chosen field to the benefit of this province. Included in the list of people being invested into the order is Reverend Dr. Marion Pardee, a former moderator of the United Church of Canada. The investiture ceremony is taking place on October 8th, and the full list of recipients can be found online at VOCM.com. 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
12: Good Monday morning. Conditions holding on here in the metro area, still dry and clear. It is wet on the west coast, and really that's going to impact many of us throughout today with the rain on the way. Portugal Cove Road, Major's Path, the lights are disabled there, so drivers, you got to treat that intersection as it's a single lane roundabout. Still a whole lot of slowdowns. Part of Hamilton Avenue remains closed this week from Sudbury Street to Alexander Street. We've got work happening at the intersection of Freshwater Road and Empire Avenue. So alternating lanes or alternating traffic, one lane at a time on Freshwater, and detours for those on Empire Avenue. Team Guzhou Highway Extension, the highway is on track to open this fall. Now, the Department of Transportation says most of the paving is substantially complete, but a number of things have to happen for the highway to open. So patience required there. Lane reduction out on the highway at Fox Trap Access Road, east and westbound. And the Valiant Lady is docking in St. John's as I speak. 2,700 passengers, and that's going to alter parking on Harbor Drive. That's your VOCM traffic. I'm Jerry Lynn Mackey.
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3: St. John's Metro, rest of the Avalon, sunny breaks with a few showers, southerlies 50, high of 20, feels like 25 with the Humidex. 10 to 20 millimeters of rain this evening, southerlies gusting to 70, a low of 17. Cloudy with drizzle and fog for tomorrow, northerlies 30, and the temperature falling to 14. Clarenville, central Newfoundland, cloudy with rain beginning this afternoon, southerlies gusting to 60 and a high of 19. Rain ending this evening with fog patches, southwesterly winds 30 and a low of 14. Skies clear around lunchtime tomorrow, northerlies 30 and a high of 17. South coast, 15 to 25 millimeters of rain beginning around lunchtime, southerlies gusting to 70 and a high of 19. Rain ends overnight, southwesterly winds 30, low of 15, and sun and cloud by the afternoon tomorrow with a high of 19. And the west coast, southwest coast, northern peninsula, showers except rain at times heavy for the southwest. Southerlies at 40 except gusting to 90 in the rec house, a high of 19. Showers continue overnight, northerly winds at 30 and a low of 12. Sun and cloud for tomorrow, high of 16. Right now in St. John's, we have a little bit of blue sky out there. The temperature is at 14. I'll be back with all the news of the day at 7:45 for VOCM News. I'm Sarah Strickland.
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0: 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I'm Russell.
12: And I'm Jerry Lynn.
0: And we got a big hour in front of us, which includes...
12: We're going to be checking in with Liberal opposition leader John Hogan just ahead of the debate that begins in the House of Assembly today.
0: And also, we're going to ask for a friend today about the subject of vaccines. In fact, one very specific vaccine that's meant to help with respiratory issues.
12: Tim Powers, he's in the queue to join us for the Ottawa Report before we head into your major newscast.
0: Let's get a quick look at our VOCM question of the day. 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Do you think 36 hours is enough to debate the Churchill Falls deal? That's the question of the day at VOCM.com. You can vote yes or no online right now. And you can also chime in with your thoughts. 709-273-5211. We'd love to hear a text from you, or see a text from you, I should say, or hear a voicemail. 709-273-5211. Get in touch when it's safe to do so. And tell us what you think about the debate and what you're hoping to hear over the next 4 days.
12: 13 minutes past seven. Well, the doors of the House Assembly are swinging open today for a marathon four-day debate that will shape the economic future of the province. From 10 a.m. to 9 p.m. each day, members will scrutinize the new Churchill Falls agreement, questioning a panel of experts, negotiators, and federal officials. But before the first question is even asked, the official opposition is crying foul over the format, arguing that government is hiding from scrutiny. Joining me now to talk about the upcoming debate, his concerns with the New Deal, and why this process flies in the face of democracy, it is opposition Liberal leader John Hogan. Good morning, John.
14: Good morning. Thanks for having me.
12: Great to have you. Yeah, you're heading to the House of Assembly today, but you're already calling this process unacceptable. Why are you so frustrated with the format government has laid out?
14: Yeah, certainly always great. Looking forward to being back in the House of Assembly later this morning. But, you know, as you said, and as everybody knows, the Churchill Falls resource we have in this province is the biggest and the best resource that we have. Obviously, there's been beyond a sense of frustration with how Newfoundland and Labrador has been able to monetize that over the last number of decades. Of course, we all know Quebec has gotten a huge share, the lion's share of revenue from that deal from 1969. As we all know, when market prices went up, Quebec got increased revenue, and we're stuck getting 0.2 cents selling it to Quebec. So it's just an incredible sense of frustration. We wanted to get this right. We wanted to break the contract for decades. We're on the cusp of doing that a couple of years ago, and now we have another deal to debate. The real sense of frustration going into the House of Assembly, you know, we just did this debate on another deal about a year and a half ago. It was a very good process. It was open and transparent, and it was free-flowing, I guess the words I would use. So members were able to ask, you know, the negotiators who were the invited guests, the experts who were there, or ask the premier and the minister, who really are the ones responsible for delivering the deal to Newfoundlanders and Labradorians' questions. The debate we have that starts today, in fact, the finance minister said it's not a debate. The words he used was an information session. So we really feel that the premier and the ministers aren't being accountable to the public. They aren't going to be there to answer questions throughout the process. They're only being available at the end of the day for a question period. So, you know, you mentioned 36 hours. That's the total time that we're going to be in the House of Assembly. But the premier is only going to be available for about two of those hours. You think you mentioned federal bureaucrats from the Department of Natural Resources Canada will be here. They're going to be available for just as long, the same amount of time as the premier. I mean, I don't think that's what Newfoundlanders and Labradorians want. They want to hear from the leaders, the leader of the province and the premier. And it certainly seems like to me, based on the rules that they're going to pass later today, rules to silence members of the House of Assembly who are responsible for the deal. That's the frustrating part.
12: Yeah, speaking of the experts, government is bringing in this negotiating team, but what will your first question be to the panel on the floor today?
14: You know, I think I'll start with 1969. You know, like I said, it's just been an incredible frustration for us as a province and a people for decades. You know, we're always sitting here in this province with resources at our fingertips, but we can't seem to financially get ahead. So when we look at the new deal that's proposed by Premier Wakeham, there are a lot of similarities to 1969, which I think weren't there in 2024 when we brought forward our MOU. So I certainly look forward to asking questions about that and the pricing scheme to make sure that in the event that Quebec does better in the future, Newfoundland and Labrador sees that fairness as well. My first look at this deal, I don't see that. So we'll look to get some answers on that, some clarity. And if we don't get that clarity, I think Newfoundlanders and Labradorians are maybe facing another 50 years of frustration.
12: Right. I know you've been critical of the removal of the market-based pricing in favor of tying the price to the consumer price index. Mm-hmm. In your view, mm-hmm. why is that specific concession such a dangerous loss for the province?
14: Well, I just, you know, energy markets have consistently outpaced inflation, inflation is going to happen. We all know that. That's the economic realities. But it has been fairly stable over the last number of decades. And what we do know, again, back to 1969, is that energy markets increased and they have outpaced inflation. So again, if we lock ourselves in an agreement like this and energy markets go up, electricity markets go up, which, by the way, the same people who are coming to the House of Assembly this week said would happen when they were there last year. Again, Quebec is going to be able to take the power, the energy, the electricity from Labrador, pay for it at inflation-based, markets go up and Quebec sells it and makes more money than Newfoundland and Labrador. So when I say it's like 1969 again, that's exactly what I mean, and that's the fear for us that it will happen again.
12: Right. You were part of the government that drafted the 2024 MOU. When you look at the deal Premier Wakeham signed, do you feel he gave away too much leverage to Quebec just to get the signature on the page?
14: The market-based pricing. I mean, when you do negotiations, neither side really knows what was left on the table. I mean, you do know where you want to get as a party at the negotiating table, and you're satisfied when you get there. But in this case, we know what was on the table because in 2024, we were successful in getting Quebec to give on market-based pricing. I can tell you it was something that they didn't want to give us last year, and we managed to get it. We thought it was the right thing to do. For me, actually, it would have been a non-starter. And now we've given it away. We've given it back to Quebec. So why did the Premier do that? What did we get in exchange for that? I don't see any large payments or any protection or anything in the future that'll make sure we get our fair share in the event that markets go up. So as you can see, question. I'd really like to ask the Premier that this morning, but again, the rules that will be passed won't help allow him to answer. So lots of questions, lots of frustrations, and lots of concern and worry.
12: John, on Thursday, a resolution will be brought to the floor for a vote. If government refuses to answer your questions or address your concerns over the next few days, are the Liberals prepared to vote against an agreement of this magnitude?
14: Yeah, we're prepared to do our job, ask the questions, and we will listen to the answers. And certainly, if you recall the debate last time, the Conservatives decided to walk out and abdicate their duties and not vote on behalf of their constituents. We won't be doing that. We'll be listening, and we'll be pushing, and we'll be seeking answers, trying to get some clarity, and we'll be voting on Thursday night.
12: Opposition Liberal Leader John Hogan, thank you for your time this morning.
14: Thank you. Have a great day.
12: Same to you.
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0: Here's your Monday weather, starting with St. John's, the rest of the metro, and Avalon. It's sunny breaks today, possibly a few showers, and a high of 20 degrees. We'll have about 10 to 15 millimeters of rain overnight, and winds will be picking up, gusting to 70. For Tuesday, it's cloud with drizzle and fog, and the temperature falling to 14 degrees. For Clarenville and central Newfoundland, it's rain beginning this afternoon. Winds will pick up as well, gusting to 60 kilometers an hour, today's high 19. Rain and fog patches overnight, and then for Tuesday, skies will be clearing around the lunch hour and a high of 17. For the south coast, 15 to 25 millimeters of rain beginning today around the lunch hour. Today's high, 19 degrees. Rain ends overnight, and then for Tuesday, it's sun and cloud and a high of 19 degrees. Finally, for the west coast, the southwest coast, and the rest of the northern peninsula, it's showers at times heavy today for the southwest coast, and the winds will be gusting to 90 in the rec house area. Today's high, 19. For tonight, some showers continuing, but Tuesday makes way for sun and cloud and a high of 16.
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12: Now let's head over to the VOCM newsroom and take a look at some of our top headlines this morning. Hydro deal worth billions of dollars hangs in the balance as the House of Assembly begins debate on the MOU between Newfoundland and Labrador and Quebec. The company behind the Galway development says it will continue to grow despite City Hall, but it won't further challenge a recent ruling against it. And work continues on the removal of the grounded bulk carrier, the Baltic 3, with its dismantling progressing to a degree that the ship is barely recognizable. We'll have these topics and more for your next VOCM News, and that's coming up at 7:45.
0: 7:26 now here on your VOCM Mornings. Have you got a question that you've always wanted to ask, but you just never got around to doing it? Well, we think we can help. You.

0: Yes, asking for a friend. It's your opportunity to get an answer to a question you're interested in, but you can't quite find the answer. Today's question is all about a vaccine that can help with respiratory issues. This listener writes, my question is regarding the RSV vaccine for seniors. I'm a senior with health issues, breathing and lung related, and I'm able to live at home. If I was in a senior's home, I could get the vaccine for free. However, I think I have to pay a couple of $100 because I'm not living in a home. Well, according to my respiratory specialist, I definitely need this vaccine. Will a prescription from a specialist help? I'm delighted to know that you're providing this new segment on the morning show. Thanks. Well, thank you for that question. And to answer it, I've got pharmacist Keith Bailey here. Keith, what's your best advice for that listener?
1: Thanks, Russell. So I guess I'll start with just a step back on RSV vaccine. It is fairly new. It's only been out about 3 or 4 years. The virus has been around forever, of course, but the vaccines are new and they're super effective, 80% plus effectiveness rates. So as a result of that, we're seeing governments start to cover them more broadly for people across the country. Seniors, especially those with respiratory problems, are certainly a high-risk group. And back in April, government decided to expand the criteria to those 75 and above, children under 6 months who are also high risk. Previous to that, anybody 60 and above living in congregate living, like a personal care home or a government run home, would have coverage for it as well. You don't need a prescription per se. A pharmacist could write the prescription or your doctor. That would be covered if you had private insurance. It is about $300, but effective this fall, we expect that anybody 75 and above will get it covered free of charge through the public health system and at community pharmacies as well. All that group of patients, they won't need a prescription. It'll just be covered universally through public health or at pharmacies and family doctors. So that is good news. I haven't heard of any criteria, you know, for people from 65 to 75 getting coverage yet. So I'm not quite sure if there would be any exceptions or not. That information is not available yet.
0: And as far as you know, getting a prescription from your GP or even a specialist still won't get it covered under any system unless you've got private healthcare coverage.
1: Yeah, as far as I know right now, you need to have private healthcare coverage. When the announcement does come out of the, you know, the full program, there may be something in there that explains a note from your doctor or from a specialist, you know, might give you access, but at this point we don't know. So stay tuned. We expect announcements later in this month or early in October, and that makes perfect sense, to be honest, because this vaccine will be administered with flu with the flu vaccine and with COVID vaccine as well. So, you know, we get bang for our buck by administering multiple vaccines at one time. So, you know, expect an announcement very soon on all that. The vaccine is just a one-dose vaccine. So if people are nervous about multiple doses and things like that, it is just one dose, and it's good for at least 3 years right now. As I said, they are new, but as we go forward further and further, you'll see that stretch out, I expect, but at least 3 years of coverage right now.
0: That is Keith Bailey. He's a pharmacist in the St. John's area, and he was answering a question from one of our listeners about the RSV vaccine, which is meant to deal with breathing and lung-related issues and respiratory issues. And as it happens, you know, I was talking with a friend of mine, and she and her husband got the vaccine this week, and they paid about $20-$30, I think they said, after it went through their insurance. So it gets a little more affordable if you go through your insurance, if that's indeed something that you have. So we'd love to know if you've got a question on your mind that you wanted to get answered and you just never got around to asking it. It could be about parenting. It could be about your health, money, relationships, a car. It could be anything, even your pets. 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
12: Now let's head over to the VOCM newsroom and take a look at some of our top headlines this morning. People who live in the Center City area of St. John's are concerned about safety on our roads, so much so that a public meeting has been called. Provincial government is looking for a consultant to review the role of nurse practitioners. And the upcoming winter heating season is going to deliver a heavy jolt to the pocketbooks of people who use oil to heat their homes. We'll have these topics and more, but right now let's go to Russell for a look at national and international headlines.
0: And in those headlines, Statistics Canada is set to release its latest inflation numbers when it publishes its Consumer Price Index for August. The Prime Minister says Canada is not looking for a membership in the European Union, but rather a unique alliance. And Celine Dion was welcomed back on stage Saturday night in Paris. More details coming up in about 9 minutes' time.
11: Sarah Strickland has the province's first comprehensive local newscast of the day this morning at 7:45 on VOCM.
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12: Pretty good driving conditions in and around the east coast of the island, and that stretches out towards central, but there is rain coming and rain happening already on the west coast, southwest coast, and up the Great Northern Peninsula, so rainy conditions, get ready. We've got slowdowns at Portugal Cove Road and Major's Path. Now, the lights have been disabled there, but drivers, you got to treat that intersection as a single lane roundabout. And of course, when construction is all complete, it will be two lanes for a roundabout. Hamilton Avenue closed from Sudbury Street to Alexander. We've got Freshwater Road and Empire Avenue intersection up for grabs today. It was supposed to happen on Saturday, but the weather didn't allow. So there's alternating traffic, one lane at a time on Freshwater, and detours for drivers on Empire. Team Guzhou Highway, patience. It's not going to be too much longer. It's on track to be open for the fall, and most of the paving work is complete. Just a few other things they have to do before it can open. Lane reduction out on the highway at Fox Trap Access Road, and we've got the Valiant Lady docked in St. John's today. So 2,770 passengers on board. That will alter parking on the waterfront. That's your VOCM traffic. I'm Jerry Lynn Mackey.
0: Let's check in on our weather now, and I don't know if it's going to be a brilliant Monday. A bit of dampness in the air, and a bit of rain too, but let's get some of the details. Haley Wickmore is at the Gander Weather Office of Environment Canada with a look at today's weather. Haley?
9: There is the weather system today that's bringing rain for pretty much the whole island. It'll start in the west and spread eastward today, and end from west to east tonight into early tomorrow morning. There is a special weather statement in effect for Burgio to Canegra, as 40 to 50 millimeters of rain is expected, and there are the potential for some pretty good rainfall rates of 10 to 20 millimeters per hour over some areas. The rest of southern Newfoundland can expect a total of more of that 20 to 30 millimeters. Central to northeastern can expect more of that 5 to 10 millimeters, and more of like the western Newfoundland into the Great Northern Peninsula and the northern Avalon can expect 10 to 20 millimeters total. Tomorrow, pretty much the cloud will clear out from west to east, though it'll be a little bit cloudier over the Avalon tomorrow, and that cloud won't clear out until tomorrow evening. Also, the winds in the Rec House area are expected to increase to southeasterly gusts of 90 kilometers per hour this morning, but those winds should die down this afternoon. And

0: evening. Also, the winds in the rec house area are expected to increase to southeasterly gusts of 90 kilometers per hour this morning, but those winds should die down this afternoon. And temperatures across the island look to be in that mid to high teen range.
1: That is Haley Wigmore at the Gander Weather Office of Environment Canada with a look at a fairly damp forecast over the next couple of days. Jerry Lynn.
2: All right. Well, it is Monday, and on this day, we typically like to check in for our Ottawa report with Tim Powers. He joins me now. Good morning, Tim.
3: Jerry Lynn, it's been since Friday since we spoke. You did a great job. Great interview with Pete Hoekstra, by the way, and Gander, and thank you for joining my little show on Friday. It was appreciated.
2: It was an absolute pleasure, Tim. Anytime you like, just give me a call. But, you know, on the topic of Gander, Jean Chrétien says what all Canadians are thinking there, did he not? I mean, he brought the house down. Why were his comments so important?
3: Oh, yeah, and you were on the phone with me while it was happening. I rot you out on that one. Jean Chrétien has become the Yoda of Canada or Canadian politics, the wise political leader, now 92, who has the fire of a politician, you know, half his age. Mr. Chrétien was invited to Gander. He, of course, was the prime minister on the day of 9/11. He came back to Gander a year later with the then American ambassador and thanked the people of Gander. As you saw at the ceremony, everybody was very respectful. The American ambassador, to be fair to him, was respectful and thanked Newfoundlanders and Canadians for being partners. But I think everybody was suspecting that the last speaker might have something to say. And he did it in a very classic Chrétien way, saying, you know, we were friends and we're still friends and it's your best friend. And sometimes you have to tell your best friends things. And what did he tell his best friend or our best friend, the United States? Well, don't mistake our kindness for a softness. And based on all of the coverage I have seen over the weekend, most Canadians were glad he did it in the way he did it, when he did it. I gather the ambassador hugged him afterwards. I don't think he was trying to put a knife in his back, but I think Mr. Chrétien's spine is made of steel. So Chrétien being Chrétien, at a moment when Canadians felt a little down upon by the United States, coming in the same week, as you know, when Gander had put out a message to the community saying, let's be respectful. It was just done so brilliantly by the only person in the country who could do it. It was refreshing and done in a respectful way at a respectful event. So I think that's why he's getting the positive Yoda-like recognition he is.
2: PM Carney and French President Macron are meeting in Saint-Pierre at the end of the week. How come?
3: They want Alan Hockel's autograph. No. I mean, don't we all? No, they're not going to Saint-Pierre to be players in Alan's great show, Saint-Pierre. They are there because Macron is going to be there. Carney is going to meet him on Sunday. They're going to talk about French and your Canadian cooperation. Macron has become a key ally for Mark Carney. Carney, of course, he has his big investors summit starting today and tomorrow in Toronto, which is a key thing. And then he's going to Brussels to address the European Union to pitch, you know, ongoing enhanced trade between Europe and Canada. France has been a huge ally. So Carney was not going to miss the opportunity of Macron being so close by and using the symbolism, because Carney is going to argue, I think, in Europe that, look, we have this historic relationship. We have a closeness. Who could be closer than Newfoundland and Labrador to Saint-Pierre? So to drive home the message he's going to drive in Europe, meeting the French president in Saint-Pierre, just off Newfoundland, is a huge political, symbolic, and potentially practical exercise.
2: And Pierre Poilievre was in New York and by all reports represented Canada well, but he took some political fire in Ottawa from one of his own MPs. Tell us what happened.
3: Yeah, if Jean Chrétien is Yoda, often Pierre Poilievre is Darth Vader for many people. But Darth Vader from time to time can be appealing. And to be fair to Pierre Poilievre, who's faced a lot of criticism recently, he went to New York, he appeared on CNBC, he appeared on Bloomberg, some of their big financial daily shows.

0: goes. He was very respectful, said he wasn't going to talk about whatever disagreements he may have had with the prime minister there. He talked extensively about the importance of free trade and how Canadians were feeling by the behavior that was directed towards him by Donald Trump. But while he was doing all of that, Jamil Jamani, a name that we've talked about on this program before, Conservative MP from Ontario, was bemoaning the fact that the Conservatives weren't offering a credible and forceful alternative to the Prime Minister. Doing this while Polyev was in New York doing his Canadian duty did not go over well. Former Alberta Premier Jason Kenney, who used to be a Harper Cabinet Minister, criticized Giovanni, and others did. So there's this ongoing threat to Pierre Polyev, and even when he's having a good day, some in his own party are stepping on his message. Maybe he does need to go all Darth Vader on Jamil Giovanni.
1: 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Thank you for joining me this morning.
0: Good to talk to you, Jerry Lynn. Thank you. Bye.
1: Bye-bye. 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
4: At 7:45, we have a bit of blue sky, the temperature 15 in St. John's. Good morning, I'm Sarah Strickland. In our news, a hydro deal worth billions of dollars hangs in the balance as the House of Assembly begins debate on the MOU between Newfoundland and Labrador and Quebec. A 34-year-old man is facing drunk driving charges after a single vehicle crash early this morning. The provincial government says work is progressing on the Team Gouzeau Highway extension, and it's on track to open this fall. And in national news, Stats Canada set to report new inflation figures for August this morning. And we'll take a look at traffic, weather, the VOCM question of the day. But first in our news, the upcoming winter heating season is going to deliver one heavy jolt to the pocketbooks of people who rely on oil to heat their homes. Virtually all transportation and heating fuels jump by about 10 cents a liter, give or take a penny or two, on the weekend. That means filling your standard 800-liter oil tank now will cost about $800 more than this time last year. Heating fuel, according to the Public Utilities Board, cost close to $1.20 a liter on the Avalon Peninsula in mid-September of 2025. After the weekend price jump, that's now $2.20 a liter. As for gassing up, it was $1.55 a liter this time last year on the Avalon. Today, it's $2.15. Diesel, the fuel that drives the economy, was $1.56 a year ago. Today, $2.77. The cost of diesel fuel has hit a new nationwide high in the United States. The national average is now $6 a gallon, or around $1.35 a liter. Gas Buddy's Patrick DeHaan explained it may be even more expensive than experts anticipated.
5: The U.S. economy is already spending roughly $300 million more on diesel today than it was a year ago. So coupled with higher gas prices, the cost to the economy is exceeding $700 million a day compared to costs from a year ago.
4: The PUB will adjust prices again at midnight tonight. Stats Canada is set to report fresh inflation figures for August this morning. Here's Michelle Zedekian.
6: Economists expect the annual rate of inflation was 3% last month, holding steady from July. RBC Economics says Canada is still seeing inflationary pressure coming mainly from higher energy prices. However, there was slight relief at the pumps last month compared with earlier this summer. The August inflation figures come after the Bank of Canada left its key policy rate unchanged at 2.25%. The central bank has held its key rate steady in seven consecutive decisions as it tries to balance volatile energy prices and U.S. tariffs hampering the economy. Michelle Zedekian, The Canadian Press.
4: The Prime Minister will be right on our southern doorstep this coming weekend, trying to strengthen partnerships between Canada and France. Mark Carney will be in Saint-Pierre-Miquelon on Sunday to meet with the President of France, Emmanuel Macron. He says they'll discuss deepening the partnerships between the two countries in strategic sectors, including aerospace, energy and critical minerals, and advanced technologies such as quantum, satellites, and supercomputing. Last year, bilateral trade between Canada and France totaled $15.2 billion, with Canadian exports to France valued at $5 billion and imports at $10.2 billion. PM Carney says at this pivotal time in history, Canada is working to deepen and expand the relationship with France across AI, critical minerals, and energy. Meanwhile, Carney says Canada is not looking to become a member of the European Union, but rather is seeking a unique alliance with the economic bloc. Here's Hannah Stolz.
7: Carney was asked on Sunday about a Wall Street Journal report that suggested he was exploring whether Canada could become an associate member of the European Union. Speaking at a Toronto International Film Festival event, Carney says Canada will begin discussions with the European Union forged on common values, priorities, and strengths.
8: We're stronger together, and this is at a time where the world's more dangerous and divided, and friends need to stick together at these times.
7: Carney is set to address the European Parliament this week in Strasbourg and attend the State of the European Union address during his trip. Hannah Stolz, The Canadian Press.
4: A hydro deal worth billions of dollars hangs in the balance as the House of Assembly begins debate on the MOU between Newfoundland and Labrador and Quebec. VOCM's Brian Medour reports.
9: The Liberal opposition says government was still scrambling as of Saturday afternoon to finalize the format and schedule of the Churchill Falls debate. Further, Leader John Hogan says government has now decided at the last minute that Jerome Kennedy, a former PC cabinet minister brought in quietly by Premier Tony Wakeham early this year to review the original MOU, will be available. Kennedy was one of the main architects of the Muskrat Falls project, which doubled in cost. Hogan says members of the House of Assembly were informed Friday night that Kennedy was being added as a guest, despite previously being told that he would not be available to answer questions. Hogan says the format is designed to hide the Premier from questions and accountability, and that the debate looks more and more like a public relations exercise. Brian Medour, VOCM, Local News Now.
4: Meanwhile, Cartwright Lance Eclair MHA Lisa Dempster has indicated that she will not vote for the agreement, but it's unclear how the rest of the party plans to vote. NDP leader Jim Dinh says he will not vote for it unless it's put to an independent review and is able to vote following those findings. As it stands, the resolution goes to the yay-nay stage on Thursday.
10: If that's not coming, it'll be a no. It seems almost fruitless then to be engaged in this, but hey, we'll do this. We're going through the same thing we did in 2024, except I don't think we'll get any further independent review.
4: Today's session opens at 10 o'clock and VOCM News will be there. Police didn't find the person they went out to look for, but didn't come away empty-handed during a search in Cowan Heights last night. Officers on patrol flashed the lights on a motorcycle in the area just after 9, but the driver refused to stop. The machine was later found abandoned in the woods. During a search for the driver, RNC hauled over an unrelated vehicle and arrested a man who was wanted on an outstanding warrant. The 30-year-old was held for court. There's no update on the search for the motorcycle driver. A 34-year-old man is facing drunk driving charges after a single vehicle crash early this morning. An officer on patrol came upon the crash on Mount Sio Road just before 1:30. RNC determined that the driver was under the influence and arrested him on impaired driving charges. He's since been released to appear in court at a later date. Work continues on the removal of the grounded bulk carrier Baltic 3, with its dismantling progressing to the degree that the ship is barely recognizable. VOCM's Linda Swain has more.
11: The total amount of metal removed from the vessel to date is 4,200 tons. That amounts to 40% of its total tonnage. The Canadian Coast Guard says Resolve Marine has pulled the vessel 53 meters towards the shore, taking advantage of high tides to make the work easier. Shoreline monitoring continues, according to the Canadian Coast Guard, with a slight sheen recently noticed outside the wreck. That's something the Coast Guard says is to be expected given the removal process. Some residual fuel remains inside the holds, and an absorbent boom has been placed inside to prevent the release of pollution. Linda Swain, VOCM, Local News Now.
4: Did you notice anything missing from this year's Atlantic hurricane season? Perhaps hurricanes. Here's ABC News.
12: No Atlantic hurricanes have formed this year, and none are likely in the coming days, says the National Hurricane Center, due to an enormous El Nino warming the Pacific. A State University at Albany, New York, atmospheric science professor cited a triple whammy of winds that decapitate a storm, dry air that starves it, and downward pushing winds that basically stomp it.
4: The provincial government says work is progressing on the Team Gujou Highway extension, and the highway is on track to open this fall. The Department of Transportation says most paving is substantially complete, but a number of things have to happen before the highway can open. The section of highway will alter driving routes in the metro region and relieve congestion in some areas, especially Park Avenue in Mount Pearl. The provincial government is looking for a consultant to review the role of nurse practitioners. They fit into the healthcare system somewhere between a registered nurse and a GP, sometimes doing things which, in the past, would have been the domain of a doctor. Health Minister Jody Wall sees the review as an opportunity to better understand their scope of work and address their needs. Some people see the nurse practitioner as the only viable option to a doctor, not just in remote areas, but urban regions where wait times at urgent and emergent facilities can be long. The deadline for proposals is Tuesday, September 29th. There's been another death blamed on measles in the United States. Here's ABC's Sophie Flay.
13: Health officials in Pennsylvania have confirmed a third measles-related death in the state. The Jefferson County coroner says a 40-year-old unvaccinated woman died from complications associated with the disease. More than 670 measles cases have been confirmed in Pennsylvania this year. And nationwide, more than 3,000, the most in 26 years.
4: Global investors descend on Toronto today for a high-stakes summit to draw new investment to Canada. Here's Aaron Sousa.
14: Prime Minister Mark Carney plays host to the two-day event. Hundreds of executives and global asset managers are set to attend to get a peek at major projects in various stages of development. Meantime, Canadian politicians will pitch investors on opportunities here, from energy to critical minerals. Carney spoke ahead of the event on Sunday.
15: We have what the world wants. The energy, the resources, the talent, the technology, the capital. And our greatest strength is something that can't be found on any balance sheet. Trust.
14: It all kicks off tonight with a gala dinner at the Art Gallery of Ontario. Aaron Sousa, The Canadian Press.
4: A ribbon-cutting ceremony is planned for this morning to mark the official grand opening of a new supportive housing development in the capital city. Representatives of government, funding partners, and Stella's Circle will be on hand for the 10 o'clock event at 55 Military Road. Final counts aren't in yet, but the number of people visiting and nights sold in the provincial park system could even top last year. In 2025, which featured one of the best summers ever in terms of weather, there were over 240,000 visits and over 70,000 nights sold, an all-time high on both fronts. Jeff Bailey, the director of Parks NL, says they're seeing more people, not just from Newfoundland and Labrador, but from the rest of Canada visiting the parks these days. They noticed a high level of activity last April as soon as the reservation system opened.
16: Just a preliminary look at it right now, it looks like we may have actually broken some of our records again this year. So we had another very successful summer, even though the forecast this past summer was not great right across the province. So we did quite well.
4: Fish farming is in the spotlight over the next few days as it's Aquaculture Week in Newfoundland and Labrador. The 2026 Cold Harvest Conference at the JAG Hotel in St. John's begins tomorrow and will highlight that sector of the fishery. The minister responsible, Loyola O'Driscoll, says aquaculture accounts for 500 direct jobs and generated over $453 million last year, the highest economic value in the history of the sector. A wide range of topics will be covered during the three-day conference with the keynote address from the Canadian Federation of Aquaculture. Eight people will be named to the Order of Newfoundland and Labrador next month. The distinction, the highest honor that the province can bestow, recognizes people who have demonstrated excellence and achievement in their chosen field to the benefit of the province. Included in the list of people being invested into the order is Reverend Dr. Marion Party, a former moderator of the United Church of Canada. The investiture ceremony is taking place on October 8th. The full list of recipients can be found at vocm.com. Celine Dion, welcome back on stage Saturday night in Paris. Dion starting her Paris residency before a sold-out crowd and her first full concert in 6 years following health problems.
17: Celine visibly emotional when she ascended on stage.
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4: And taking a look at the VOCM question of the day for Monday, September 14th. Do you think 36 hours to debate the Churchill Falls deal is enough? Yes or no? You can weigh in over at VOCM.com under the question of the day. Time now just coming up on 8 o'clock. 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
1: Good Monday morning. All right, I am seeing some slowdowns on the Outer Ring Road as you're eastbound heading towards the Thorburn Road exit. I'm not sure what happened there, but there is definitely a delay for drivers. Also seeing the slowdowns building on Thorburn Road. You're heading towards the city of St. John's, towards the Avalon Mall, if you will. Right there at Goldstone Street is where it kind of comes to a head. That's some construction work that's ongoing. It's hairy for people coming out of Paradise this morning, but nothing new there. It's like that every morning. Portugal Cove Road and Major's Path, the lights are disabled, so drivers, you got to treat that intersection as though it were a single lane roundabout. Part of Hamilton Avenue remains closed this week from Sudbury Street to Alexander. A lot of work happening at Freshwater Road and Empire Avenue. It's one lane at a time, alternating traffic on Freshwater and detours for people on Empire. Lane reduction out on the highway near Foxtrot Access Road, impacting east and westbound drivers. Although I went through there recently, and it does look like they're making some progress. The Valiant Lady is docked in St. John's this morning. So that's 2,770 passengers, and that's going to alter parking for drivers downtown. That's your VOCM traffic. I'm Jerry Lynn Mackey.
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4: St. John's Metro, rest of the Avalon, sunny breaks with a few showers today. Southerlies 50, a high of 20, feels like 25 with the Humidex. 10 to 20 millimeters of rain for this evening. Southerlies gusting to 70, a low of 17. Cloudy with drizzle and fog for tomorrow. Northerlies 30, and the temperature falling to 14. Clarenville, central Newfoundland, cloudy with rain beginning this afternoon. Southerlies gusting to 60 and a high of 19. Rain ending this evening with fog patches. Southwesterly winds 30, a low of 14. And skies will clear around lunchtime tomorrow. Northerly winds at 30 and a high of 17. For the south coast, 15 to 25 millimeters of rain beginning around lunchtime. Southerlies gusting to 70 and a high of 19. Rain ends overnight. Southwesterly winds 30, a low of 15. Sun and cloud by the afternoon tomorrow, high of 19. And the west coast, southwest coast, northern peninsula, showers except rain at times heavy for the southwest. Southerly winds 40, except gusting to 90 in the rec house, a high of 19. Showers continue overnight, northerly winds at 30 and a low of 12. And sun and cloud for tomorrow, high of 16. Right now in St. John's, we have a bit of blue sky. The temperature is at 15. Back with an update at 8:30 for VOCM News. I'm Sarah Strickland.
0: Well, a hydro deal worth billions.
1: All right, we are coming up on
2: VOCM Mornings with Jerry Lynn Mackey and Russell Bowers.
1: 4 minutes past 8 o'clock. Yeah, they gave it away. I'm Jerry Lynn.
0: I'm Russell. How are you doing?
1: Wonderful, wonderful.
0: We got a lot coming up in the next hour of the program. We're going to talk a little bit about the debate that's going to be starting off today in the House of Assembly. And they're going to get, I think they're pretty well dug in. This might be the best way to say it.
1: That's who's going to join us, Richard Dug In. He'll be talking with us about the upcoming debate. We're also going to check in with the fine folks at VOCM Cares Foundation, talking about a little golf fundraiser that's coming.
0: Well, a hydro deal worth billions of dollars is hanging in the balance. The House of Assembly begins a debate today on the MOU between Newfoundland and Labrador and Quebec. What will this mean over the next few days, and how much will politics impact how the public perceives this deal? With a few thoughts on this, I'm joined by Amanda Bittner, a political scientist at Memorial University. Good morning, Amanda.
5: Good morning.
0: So, what do you make of the format, the fact that it's going to be over the next 4 days? What do you make of that initial thought?
5: Well, my initial thought is I feel for the various MHAs who are going to be working very long days for the next few days. Working from 10 a.m. to 9 p.m. is no small feat, as anybody who's ever done a long day like that knows. And so I think that this is going to be a very intense few days for folks who are in the room, but I think also just trying to make sense of all of what comes up, you know? So all of the various journalists who are going to be there, experts who are going to be there, watching, listening, trying to understand exactly what's going on. This is not an easy policy issue, and this is not... It's not easy to navigate this or understand this. And so I'm hoping that things will become clearer as a result of the conversations that happened this week.
0: How much is the fact that the premier walked away from a referendum, which, you know, rightly or wrongly, might have been the best thing to do? How much of that will color how people receive this deal?
5: Yeah, I think that's a great question, because, you know, a referendum on this, so when we're putting a vote to the people, it's easier to do that on an election because you're voting for a party, you're voting for candidates, you're voting for a particular policy platform, and the policy platform's usually easier to understand. So for us voters to navigate this issue, to then vote on whether or not we think it's a good deal, that's a lot of pressure on us as individuals to learn about this, to understand it, to study it, to have conversations about it, and then make a decision. I'm not saying that voters can't do that, because certainly many people spend the time doing this and are closely following this issue already. At the same time, most of us have jobs, families, other things we have to do, other responsibilities. And part of the reason we have a representative democracy where we elect others to do this job for us is because that then gives those folks more resources, more access to scientists, more access to reports, more ability to do the research and ask the questions so that we don't have to. So I would generally say that on an issue like this one, a referendum is not a good idea. So it wasn't a good idea in the first place. Having said that, once you campaign on it, people then expect it. And so that was one of those things where as it was unfolding, I thought, oh, geez, how are you going to walk this back? So He did. He did walk it back. Now we're back to, okay, MHAs are going to talk about this and figure it out, which is a better plan. At the same time, now you have voters who are like, oh, well, I guess he doesn't keep his promises. And so it's really a catch-22 on that level. So I do think that voters have noticed this, and I do think that they care about this. And also, it should have been our elected officials' job in the first place to navigate this issue.
0: When you look at the parallel between how this was debated in the House the first time when the Liberals brought it forward versus what the Conservatives are doing now, how much is the public meant to take this whole enterprise as sincere? You know, because a lot of times whoever puts this deal on the table is going to get accused of cronyism and insiders, you know, and tipping the scales. How significant do you think that'll be here?
5: Yeah, and we've seen a lot of back and forth about this, you know, complaints about who was on the independent review committee, complaints about who was doing what, and a lot of sort of partisan level fighting and accusations, I guess I would say, which makes it all the more challenging for us as voters to figure out, okay, what's what? So now we have this new deal, which many are saying is better and many are saying is very similar and many are saying is worse. And it's like, how do you actually wade through all of this? And one of the main ways that we wade through is through parties. So, you know, I may not know how I feel about this particular agreement, but I, as the voter, know how I feel about the different parties and the different personalities who are involved. That's less true when we're talking about the non-party personalities, because there's been lots of people that have come forward with, you know, complaints, with issues, but also with support for this agreement. And so it's then hard to understand, okay, well, why does it matter what Danny Williams thinks about this deal? And what do I think about Danny Williams? And so suddenly voters are being asked to think about that too, which just makes things all the more confusing. So my hope is that, like I said, that this week will give us a chance to see what folks are saying about this. You know, the folks that are going to be, you know, talking in the House of Assembly this week are senior officials from Natural Resources Canada, representatives from various, like the negotiating team, advisors to the team, board of directors from NL Hydro. So we're getting a lot of folks who should know about this and should understand it, and that's good. So what we don't want is to watch, you know, a kind of classic question period in the House where people are just standing up and yelling at each other. What we want is real information. So my hope is that this format is good. I don't know. We'll see.
0: You know, as you, Amanda, are all too aware, as I, you know, so many people, most of Newfoundlanders and Labradorians deeply understand what a good hydroelectric deal might be. And after a few days of debate, what's more likely, that we will be more informed or we'll just have different feelings about it?
5: Oof, great question. And, you know, the interesting thing about that question from my perspective as a kind of nerd who studies people and their attitudes is that both our information about something and our feelings about something are both important in our decision-making process. And we might not know our feelings and we might not know the information. And so sometimes, you know, feelings can take over when information is lacking. And when we have information, that doesn't mean that feelings are no longer mattering. And I think that this issue, you know, Churchill Falls and the long, long legacy that we've got in this province of thinking about that deal and feeling hard done by and feeling resentment and having this be like a big piece of our history and our identity. This means that feelings are inherently involved in this topic no matter what. So my hope is that, you know, we can have a conversation this week that involves real information, that involves science, that involves getting folks not only who negotiated the deal in the room, but actually getting perspectives of those people who will be most affected. So, you know, I'm thinking about what is the perspective of the Innu Nation? Like, how are we not talking about that this week as well? So my hope is that we do have more perspectives that are being heard this week, so that we do have fuller information, because we can never have full information.
0: I'm a child of the 70s, and Churchill Falls has been baked into the psyche of this province this whole time. I have a niece who's 4. My fondest wish is that she won't be thinking about this when she's my age.
5: Yes, exactly.
0: Right. Amanda Bittner, political science at Memorial University. The debate and the discussion around the MOU for Churchill Falls begins today in the House of Assembly. We'll have more on this coming up after the 8:30 news. Amanda Bittner, thank you for joining us on the radio today.
5: Thank you so much.
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0: 12 minutes after 8 o'clock now, and for over 20 years, social media has been a part of our lives. It shapes how we communicate with each other, how we get information, and even create our culture. While there's been many benefits to social media, there's also come a great deal of harm, exploitation, sexual abuse, fraud, extortion, and other forms of victimization. Social media has largely gone unregulated, however. The federal government wants to change that. The Department of Canadian Heritage has been holding discussions with the public to get feedback on their new online harm legislation, Bill C-34, the Safe Social Media Act. It's currently being shaped by the minister in charge, Evan Solomon. But last week, public discussions came to St. John's, hosted by David Miles, the parliamentary secretary to the Minister of Heritage. Miles was elected to Parliament in 2025 and comes to the job after a long career in the arts. He told me what's going into these national information sessions.
6: Well, I think it's important to make sure that this legislation is the best version it possibly can be. And how you do that is you bring people together with different perspectives, particularly kind of experts in their fields that have a real interest in this legislation and have been advocating for a long time and have been, you know, around particularly children's health, children's safety. And it allows me, I'm constantly learning. I'm a member of parliament who is, like all members of parliament, trying to do their best job, trying to stay open, trying to stay learning. And so to have a group of people like this in the room is tremendous.
7: Radio, TV, movies, books, newspapers have had some form of regulation over the decades, over a century. The internet's never really had that. How likely is it to get the horse back in that barn?
6: Well, I think it's certainly time to be thinking about it. In many ways, it's likely, you know, it's past due. I mean, when you think about, sure, those other media that we interact with are regular, but think about the other spaces that children interact with. I have two kids. Mm. Everything that they interacted with in the physical world, be it their food, the products they interact with, those are regulated to be safe for them. And this is what we're talking about. We're talking about creating digital spaces that are safe for kids. That we're just, it's an expectation of the platforms themselves to have a duty of care, responsibility to make sure that these spaces are safe for children. Do I think it's going to be easy? But I don't think it's going to be easy, but that's why legislation is important. That's why it's important to be having these conversations and bring as many people as we can together, moving forward towards regulating this space so it is safer. And as you said, like, yeah, this is something that we've done in many other areas successfully. It shouldn't be an impossible challenge. And certainly Canadians and parents and are saying, you know, listen, this is really a pediatricians, doctors, so many people, right? Mm-hmm. Mental health experts have said, no, this is well past due. We need to make sure that this space is safe for kids. I got, as I said, 11-year-old, 14-year-old. I'm thinking about this all the time, like every other parent I know.
7: Over 20 years, though, we've had Facebook, we've had social media. That's a generation or two that's been conditioned to use this outlet, part of their expression. The internet is not something you watch, it's something you do. How much effort is there going to be to get hold of youth and get hold of ourselves to climb down from this conditioning you've had for 20 odd years?
6: Yeah, I mean, I think it's an interesting point to bring up because it also speaks to the fact that it, myself included, probably have an unhealthy relationship with social media. They are very addictive and all of these things. So I think part of it is there is an education piece. There's an education piece to understand how algorithms work, all of these things. But there's also, it is normal for us to expect platforms to behave responsibly and create spaces that are safe. So yeah, there has been 20 years of us learning about these things. Do I want my kids to be able to communicate online with their friends safely in a safe environment? Yes, I do. Do I think that they should be exposed to extreme violent imagery and sexual exploitation? Of course not. So that's what we're talking about. We're talking about regulating spaces so they are safe for kids. That's what this was about. So it's not necessarily saying, no, there's no way forward that these spaces can't be safe. I would like to see a version in which they are safe and they aren't nearly as addictive, or they are, you know what I mean, that they don't stay, but we can address some of the harms that we are well aware of after 20 years.
7: So many of these social media outlets, though, are outside Canadian jurisdiction. If the government can't get these social media behemoths to be on side with some of the things that Canada wants to do, what kind of challenge does that present for government?
6: Well, I think it's a challenge that governments are facing around the world. We're not alone in this challenge. This has been happening throughout Europe and Australia, and now we're seeing it happening in the States, but it's happening through the courts and through litigation. So this is a reckoning It's quite obvious to see, particularly in the last couple of weeks, we've seen major cases in America that's going by way of litigation. We're talking about legislation here in Canada. But this is, it is the job of government to do these things. It's not just to throw up our hands and say, no, it is impossible. And therefore we will accept this reality of unsafe spaces and exposing our kids to harmful material and all of these kind of things. And to say, no, it's impossible because these are just too big. No, I'm not willing to accept that.
7: So now that you've had this discussion, a part of the discussions you're having across the country, what's next for the process for your department for Canadian Heritage and all of this?
6: Again, I'm a relatively new MP, so this will be an interesting thing to watch a piece of legislation go from its infancy through committee stage. It will go through committee. There's going to be consultations. There will be national consultations. We'll be moving across the country, doing roundtables. The minister obviously is leading this file. So he also will be moving across the country, adjusting the bill, making sure that this bill is the best version of itself. The timeline, I'm not sure. It will be interesting because I've never experienced this firsthand from a legislative perspective. Will I be seeing it through committee? Absolutely. Do I look forward to it? Absolutely.
0: David Miles is the Parliamentary Secretary to the Minister of Canadian Heritage, and he was hosting information sessions in St. John's last week on Bill C-34, the Safe Social Media Act. The government is trying to improve the online harm legislation before it becomes law. It's 8:19.
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0: Here's your Monday weather, starting with St. John's, the rest of the metro, and Avalon. It's sunny breaks today, possibly a few showers, and a high of 20 degrees. We'll have about 10 to 15 millimeters of rain overnight, and winds will be picking up, gusting to 70. For Tuesday, it's cloud with drizzle and fog, and the temperature falling to 14 degrees. For Clarenville and central Newfoundland, it's rain beginning this afternoon. Winds will pick up as well, gusting to 60 kilometers an hour. Today's high 19. Rain and fog patches overnight. And then for Tuesday, skies will be clearing around the lunch hour and a high of 17. For the south coast, 15 to 25 millimeters of rain beginning today around the lunch hour. Today's high 19 degrees. Rain ends overnight. And then for Tuesday, it's sun and cloud and a high of 19 degrees. Finally, for the west coast, the southwest coast, and the rest of the northern peninsula, it's showers at times heavy today for the southwest coast, and the winds will be gusting to 90 in the Rec House area. Today's high 19. For tonight, some showers continuing, but Tuesday makes way for sun and cloud at a high of 16.
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1: The story of Gander's hospitality during 9/11 is known around the world, but with Canada and the U.S. locked in a bitter trade war, the relationship between our two countries has never been more strained. I went out and about in the community of Gander to ask folks a tough question. If the airspace closed tomorrow, would they still open their doors to stranded Americans the way they did 25 years ago?
11: I think they would. Because it's people, people in need. So you act accordingly.
12: Right, it doesn't matter what your political stance is, no. Gander would do this again.
11: No, you're in need. And you respond to people that are in need.
12: How do you feel about your town? You know, I mean, it's world famous now.
11: It is.
12: For kindness.
11: I like it here. Because it's a convenient little town, it's not too big, and you can get around easily, and yeah, and it's been good.
12: With such a strained relationship with the United States now, I mean, and the American ambassador coming to Gander, what do you think?
13: Pretty exciting. Yeah, it's pretty exciting. Yeah.
12: And Gander once again welcomes him.
13: Yeah, that's true.
12: Do you think Gander would step up and do it all again, even though there's a strain?
13: Most definitely. I think they would.
14: Why? What makes you
13: know?
14: Happen?
13: I don't know. It's just, I guess, type of people is, you know. I mean, it's not only Gander people. You got, like myself, you got a lot of people from right around the base that's, you know, makes up Gander, right? You know, and that's just our way of life. That's what we've done all of our life. Help made where you can. No. Mm-hmm.
12: So you don't think people here would hesitate once?
13: Oh, definitely not. I don't think they would. Yeah. You just do what you can to help out people. Yeah.
12: But do you think Gander would step up again and help folks like they did previously?
15: Oh, 100%. 100%. You know, it's just, I like to think that everybody everywhere is kind, but, you know, there's been some proof here that, you know, we did show, like, the kindness and stuff like that, and I think that, you know, we definitely would step up again, 100%. And, like, the newer generations of people and stuff, I'm sure they would 100% love to, you know, help people in need.
12: I mean, 25 years, can you believe it's come and gone?
15: I know, it's crazy. It's been a really long time, yeah. Yeah, it's still tragic, but I just hope people, you know, are getting, you know, being healed and stuff through time and stuff like that.
12: With the U.S. ambassador here, how does that make you feel, especially with the trade war ongoing?
16: I don't get involved with politics. I think we should all love each other. I know that Trump's doing his thing. I mean, our politics are doing the same thing too. I mean, I have no hate towards them or any politicians for that matter, but I think they can do better. But they still are trying their best, I believe, you know, most of them.
12: Do you think, you know, even though there's a strained relationship with us in the States, if something like this, God forbid, happened again and many people descended upon Gander, do you think Gander would open its doors the same way it did?
16: I believe Gander would open its doors to anybody. Anybody in the world who needed help, I believe that they would help them. They already do help a lot of immigrants and stuff. And I became friends with a lot of them, and there are a lot of nice people who came to Gander, and I'm grateful. I have a lot of coworkers from Africa, from Ghana, Nigeria, and they're my favorite people. will always be an arm open type of community to help anybody with loving and caring personalities. So
1: all the residents of Gander that I spoke with, resounding, they agreed that yes, it would happen again. They would act in the same fashion they did, regardless of politics.
0: Pretty emotional day, Brian Callahan in the VOCM Open Line studio from Friday. Hey,
14: yeah, very much so. He came through again. The man from Shawinigan with the big heart, right? I mean, he stole the hearts back when he was elected in the early 90s. What struck me, though, honestly, I was watching it, just got home in time to watch the end of his speech, and the bear hug that Pete Hoekstra gave Kretchen after, it was almost like Kretchen was caught off guard. I mean, the guy went over to him, literally almost tackled the guy, and bear hugged him after his speech. I mean, I know we were all touched by it. Canadians were all touched by it. So it makes you wonder what the point, like that was very obvious. Canadian ambassador to Canada, he's always aware that cameras are watching. Everything that he does is under a microscope. So that was interesting, you know? Yeah, a real love-in on the moment.
0: And from what I gather, he stuck around on Saturday to see Come From Away. So we'll see if it has any influence on...
14: there does seem to be this kind of strange calm and softening of tone right now.
0: Yeah.
14: Overall, Carney's able to get away with calling it a modest retaliation by the United States. Doesn't seem to be, you know, there seems to be a cooling. Again, we're in this little 2-week period again now of deadlines, right? Yeah. So we'll see what happens again. But interesting, though, I guess with everything going on, it struck me that, you know, we can't do enough for our strangers, for visitors who come here, but then we're going to go in the house today and fight with each other like there's no tomorrow.
0: That is going to be quite the discussion. I imagine there's going to be no shortage of calls on that for you, Brian, this morning.
14: Well, yeah, it'll be interesting watching right into the evening hours when the question period is. We have to block out that period around between 8 and 8:30 or whatever it is.
0: Long days and nights ahead for our MHAs for sure.
14: They're earning their keep.
0: Yes, absolutely. Brian Callahan, ready to take your calls in 30 minutes here on your VOCM Mornings. 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
18: 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If you've been injured in an accident, make the call today, 576-CALL.
4: 8:30, we have some blue sky, the temperature 15 in St. John's. Good morning, I'm Sarah Strickland. A 34-year-old man is facing drunk driving charges after a single vehicle crash early this morning. An officer on patrol came upon the crash on Mount Sile Road just before 1:30. RNC determined that the driver was under the influence and arrested him on impaired driving charges. He's since been released to appear in court at a later date. Police didn't find the person they went out to look for, but didn't come away empty-handed during a search in Cowan Heights last night. Officers on patrol flashed the lights on a motorcycle in the area just after 9, but the driver refused to stop. The machine was later found abandoned in the woods. During a search for the driver, RNC hauled over an unrelated vehicle and arrested a man who was wanted on an outstanding warrant. The 30-year-old was held for court. There's no update on the search for the motorcycle driver. The upcoming winter heating season is going to deliver one heavy jolt to the pocketbooks of people who use oil to heat their homes. Virtually all transportation and heating fuels jump by about 10 cents a liter, give or take a penny or two, on the weekend. That means filling your standard 800-liter oil tank will now cost about $800 more than this time last year. Heating fuel, according to the Public Utilities Board, cost close to $1.20 a liter on the Avalon Peninsula in mid-September 2025. After the weekend price jump, that's now $2.20 a liter. As for gassing up, it was $1.55 a liter this time last year on the Avalon. Today, it's $2.15. Diesel, the fuel that drives the economy, was $1.56 a year ago. Today, $2.77. The cost of diesel fuel has hit a new nationwide high in the United States. The national average is now $6 a gallon, or around $1.35 a liter. Gas Buddy's Patrick DeHaan explained it may be even more expensive than experts anticipated.
19: The U.S. economy is already spending roughly $300 million more on diesel today than it was a year ago. So coupled with higher gas prices, the cost to the economy is exceeding $700 million a day compared to costs from a year ago.
4: The provincial government says work is progressing on the Team Guzhou Highway extension, and the highway is on track to open this fall. The Department of Transportation says most paving is substantially complete, but a number of things have to happen before the highway can open. That section of highway will alter driving routes in Metro and relieve congestion in some areas, especially Park Avenue in Mount Pearl. Up next, your VOCM traffic and weather forecast.
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1: Outer Ring Road eastbound is gridlocked. It's just west of Thorburn Road exit, and it's backed up all the way to Donovan's. It's showing that there's an accident there just west of the Thorburn Road exit. So if you're planning on getting up on the Outer Ring Road there to go eastbound, avoid, unless you're getting on past Thorburn Road. Slowdowns on Thorburn Road if you're heading towards St. John's, and that really comes to a head at Goldstone. Portugal Cove Road, Major's Path, traffic lights are disabled. Drivers, you have to treat it as a single lane roundabout. Part of Hamilton Avenue is closed this week. Freshwater Road and Empire Avenue is a busy spot with work happening there and lane restrictions today. Lane reduction in both directions out on the highway at Fox Trap Access Road. And I love to see it. The Valiant Lady is docked in St. John's Harbor today with 2,770 passengers that will alter parking. That's your VOCM traffic. I'm Jerry Lynn Mackey.
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4: St. John's Metro, rest of the Avalon, sunny breaks with a few showers today. Southerly winds at 50, high of 20, feels like 25. 10 to 20 millimeters of rain this evening, southerlies gusting to 70, a low of 17, and cloudy with drizzle and fog tomorrow, northerly winds 30, and the temperature falling to 14. For Clarenville and central Newfoundland, cloudy with rain beginning this afternoon, southerlies gusting to 60, a high of 19, rain ending this evening with fog patches, southwesterly winds 30, low of 14, skies will clear around lunchtime tomorrow, northerly winds at 30, and a high of 17. South coast, 15 to 25 millimeters of rain beginning around lunchtime. Southerlies gusting to 70, a high of 19. Rain ends overnight. Southwesterly winds 30, a low of 15, and sun and cloud by the afternoon tomorrow, high of 19. For the west coast, southwest coast, the northern peninsula, showers except rain at times heavy for the southwest. Southerly winds at 40, except gusting to 90 in the rec house and a high of 19. Showers continue overnight. Northerly winds 30, low of 12, and sun and cloud for tomorrow, high of 16. Right now in St. John's, we have a bit of blue sky. The temperature is at 16. Back with an update just before 9 o'clock for VOCM News. I'm Sarah Strickland.
1: Well, we're coming up on 23 minutes to 9 o'clock right now. Let's talk about this. Cartwright Lanseclair MHA Lisa Dempster has indicated that she will not vote for the MOU agreement on Churchill Falls. NDP leader Jim Dinn says he won't vote for it unless it's put to an independent review. So, are the positions dug in before the experts and consultants have had anything to say? A debate starts today in the House of Assembly. It'll carry on for the next 4 days. VOCM's Richard Duggan will be watching it all for us, but he joins me now. Good morning, Richard.
8: Good morning, Jerry Lynn.
1: So how will the next 4 days look?
8: So it's going to be a jam-packed 4 days in the House of Assembly. So debate starts at 10 o'clock this morning, and it'll go to 9 o'clock every single night. Well, I'd say that the debate starts at 10 o'clock this morning. But this morning is really dedicated to opening remarks from Premier Tony Wakeham, Liberal leader John Hogan, NDP leader Jim Dinh, and Eddie Joyce, who's the independent member for Humber Bay of Islands. So they each get a block of time now this morning to give opening remarks, and that takes up pretty much the entire morning till 12 o'clock. Then for the next couple of days after that, we'll have the experts on the floor of the House of Assembly, in which people can question them and try to get a little bit more insight into this deal. And of course, then there's a question period every night at 8:20. That's today, Tuesday, Wednesday. Then Thursday is going to look a little bit different. So there will be closing remarks for members all day long on Thursday. So each member of the House of Assembly will get, I believe it's 10 minutes to give their final remarks, maybe try to get other people to vote that the way that they're intending. So if they're for this deal, then I guess that'll be the main point of their remarks on Thursday. If they're against it, they'll be trying to get people to sway that way. Then there's a little bit of an earlier question period on Thursday night at 8 o'clock. And then there's going to be a vote on the resolution on this MOU. Now, what exactly that resolution looks like, we don't quite know yet. I think that'll be revealed this morning, the actual wording of the resolution that they're going to be voting on. But that's how the next couple of days are going to look. There is a field of experts that they're going to have in the House of Assembly, people from the negotiating team, the oversight committee that was put in place by the PC government earlier this year, representatives from the

0: People from the negotiating team, the oversight committee that was put in place by the PC government earlier this year, representatives from the Newfoundland and Labrador Hydro Board, Power Advisory, JP Morgan, and the Government of Canada. So going to be lots to unpack over the next couple of days.
1: Yeah, for me, this seems more exciting than watching the show Big Brother with all the, you know, so much is at stake here. What are you going to be looking for?
0: I think what I and other members of the media are going to be looking for out of this debate are really the answers to the questions that people have been sending us over the last number of months, ever, you know, since the original MOU was released back in late 2024. And now with this new deal, the influx of questions that I think we've been getting. So I think, you know, realistically, we're going to be looking for the answers to those questions. For example, people have questions about the price escalation, how that works. We've heard the Liberals talk about it before, how the escalator clause that they had implemented isn't there now, but the PC's PC leader Tony Wakeham, Premier Tony Wakeham, saying that there is a mechanisms in place that protect Newfoundland and Labrador. So we'll be looking for answers to those questions in terms of how that works, and just any other question that we've been fielding from the public. I think those are the main points that we'll be looking for, is just information from these experts as they speak that answer those questions, I think, is what we're going to be looking for.
1: Richard, you were there for the first debate in early 2025. What was the feeling coming out of that, and how's this debate going to be different?
0: I think the feeling coming out of that debate depended on who you asked. If you asked the Liberals, who were governing at the time, they thought it went really well. They said that there was a lot of information, that the experts and government members answered questions for 4 days straight before they headed into the vote. You know, if you ask the opposition parties, particularly the PCs, who were in opposition at the time, they didn't think that it went well. They didn't think that their questions were answered, and they left that debate with more questions than answered. How this is going to work now, well, I guess only time will tell in terms of whether people's questions are actually going to be answered. This one will look a little different, as we've been talking about, because government members, most of the time in this, over the next couple of days, will be dedicated to questioning the experts, as opposed to the former format in which people could get up and they could direct questions to government members as well. That's not the format of this debate. They have question period in place in the nighttime for that. So that's how it's going to look a little bit different. Whether or not people's questions are going to be answered, well, only time will tell.
1: Richard, if the PCs are unsuccessful in pushing this through the House of Assembly, where does that leave us? Are we back at square one?
0: Yeah, I think that, you know, if this were to be unsuccessful, I think this would definitely push things back. But what people need to remember is that the PCs right now, they do have a majority government in the provincial legislature. So, you know, as long as all of their members are present for the vote, then the vote will go the way that they want it to, just because they have the majority in the House of Assembly. I think that the real question now as to whether or not this deal reaches the finish line really depends on what happens in Quebec and their election and how they deal with this deal coming out of that. So, you know, is it possible that this doesn't pass in the House of Assembly? Absolutely. Because people, you know, if members of the PC caucus were to go against the grain and vote against what the party wants, then absolutely. But, you know, they have a majority in the House of Assembly right now. So all signs point to this deal being passed, if that is the case.
1: All right. VOCM's Richard Duggan, you'll be watching this closely over this week, and I thank you for joining us to talk about it.
0: Thank you.
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7: Here's your Monday weather, starting with St. John's, the rest of the metro, and Avalon. It's sunny breaks today, possibly a few showers, and a high of 20 degrees. We'll have about 10 to 15 millimeters of rain overnight, and winds will be picking up, gusting to 70. For Tuesday, it's cloud with drizzle and fog, and the temperature falling to 14 degrees. For Clarenville in central Newfoundland, it's rain beginning this afternoon. Winds will pick up as well, gusting to 60 kilometers an hour. Today's high 19. Rain and fog patches overnight. And then for Tuesday, skies will be clearing around the lunch hour at a high of 17. For the south coast, 15 to 25 millimeters of rain beginning today around the lunch hour. Today's high 19 degrees. Rain ends overnight. And then for Tuesday, it's sun and cloud and a high of 19 degrees. Finally, for the west coast, the southwest coast, and the rest of the northern peninsula, it's showers at times heavy today for the southwest coast, and the winds will be gusting to 90 in the rec house area. Today's high 19. For tonight, some showers continuing, but Tuesday makes way for sun and cloud at a high of 16.
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7: It's 8:49 here on the program, and our friends over at VOCM Cares have been very busy lately, and their effort is paying off. To find out the latest for the charity, Erin Collette is here to tee off on a very major fundraiser. Good morning, Erin.
9: Good morning, Russell. How are you?
7: Not too bad. So this was a golf tournament, hey, that turned out to be pretty lucrative. What happened?
9: That's right. Well, we cannot take the credit for this one because, although all proceeds are coming in to the VOCM Happy Tree.
7: Yeah.
9: This was an event. We were approached earlier this year by a family who wanted to do a golf tournament in memory of a family member near and dear to their hearts. The mother, Jackie, and her two daughters came in to meet with myself and Janelle. And they have really run with this. Myself and Janelle went out to the Wilds on Friday to help them kick off the event. And it was a huge turnout. It was so great to see.
7: And how much was raised in the end?
9: We don't have the total just yet. They're still tallying it all. But the online their online Facebook, they had a silent auction.
7: Yep.
9: So we're still waiting to see on that. But through our donations page, they've raised over $17,000.
7: My goodness. How does that stack up against other fundraisers?
9: Listen, this was amazing because they totally ran with this. They approached us. We helped them set up the fundraising page. And they put so much work and effort into this in memory of their dad, their husband, their family member. It was really touching, for sure.
7: So this money's going to go towards the Happy Tree, you say?
9: That's right. So John Handrigan, who this tournament was in memory and in honor of, him and his girls would visit the Happy Tree every Christmas. So it was tradition.
7: Yeah.
9: So they wanted to continue that tradition and to do something to honor his memory, but to also do something to continue that tradition. And boy, let me tell you, they've continued that tradition and they've done a phenomenal job.
7: That money's going to go a long way in the hands of VOCM Cares, and hopefully there's a little more to come to it once that silent auction income has come in as well, hey?
9: Yeah, absolutely. It's just they've gone above and beyond, and it's going to make a big difference in a lot of families' lives this Christmas.
7: Well, you know, as we get towards the end of the golf season, I mean, what a way to wrap things up. As I'm sure a lot of the golfing is starting to wind down for the year. Another big event for VOCM Cares, of course, Erin, is Radio Bingo. 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
9: Yes.
7: Kicked off on Saturday night, right?
9: It did, and we're so excited to be back. The jackpot did not go this week, which means it continues to grow for everybody who plays along with us. But it is. It's great to be back. We have our regulars. We know that for sure. And we're very appreciative to everybody who follows along every week.
7: I love the call of bingo, and you hear the balls in the machine, and it's like it's great fun. And if you want to find out where to get your bingo cards and all that kind of stuff, you can find that through socials and on the website, right?
9: You got it.
7: Yep. 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
9: Exactly.
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7: Okay.
9: So we have one specifically for Radio Bingo.
7: And you'll find out all the details, and you can ask questions about where to get your bingo cards if you're not sure. In the meantime, all those funds goes towards the good works that VOCM Cares does. And my goodness, what a weekend of golf that there must have been out at the Wilds. Erin Collette is with VOCM Cares. Erin, thank you so much for joining us this morning and visiting.
9: Thank you so much. And thank you so much to Jackie, Nicole, Kathleen, Jeremy, Mike, and little Johnny Claire, and everybody else who came out on Friday.
7: Oh, brilliant. All right. Good news for us here this morning to end off the show. And we're coming up to news next, and then it's VOCM Open Line with Brian Callahan.
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12: 5 to 9, we have mostly cloudy skies, temperature 16 in St. John's. Good morning, I'm Sarah Strickland. Police didn't find the person they went out to look for, but didn't come away empty-handed during a search in Cowan Heights last night. Officers on patrol flashed the lights on a motorcycle in the area just after 9, but the driver refused to stop. The machine was later found abandoned in the woods. During a search for the driver, RNC hauled over an unrelated vehicle and arrested a man who was wanted on an outstanding warrant. The 30-year-old was held for court. There's no update on the search for the motorcycle driver. Prime Minister Mark Carney will be right on our southern doorstep this coming weekend, trying to strengthen partnerships between Canada and France. Carney will be in Saint-Pierre-Miquelon on Sunday to meet with the President of France, Emmanuel Macron. He says they will discuss deepening the partnership between the two countries in strategic sectors, including aerospace, energy and critical minerals, and advanced technologies such as quantum, satellites, and supercomputing. PM Carney says at this pivotal time in history, Canada is working to deepen and expand the relationship with France across AI, critical minerals, and energy. Provincial government says work is progressing on the Team Gujou Highway extension, and the highway is on track to open this fall. The Department of Transportation says most paving is substantially complete, but a number of things have to happen before the highway can open. That section of highway will alter driving routes in Metro and relieve congestion in some areas, especially Park Avenue in Mount Pearl. Up next, your VOCM traffic and weather forecast.
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16: Good Monday morning. Still seeing slowdowns on the Outer Ring Road eastbound. It looks like an accident has occurred just before you reach the ramp for Thorburn Road, and it's backed up right towards Topsail Road exit. So avoid if you can. Also seeing delays for drivers on Thorburn Road itself, heading towards Goldstone Street, heading towards St. John's. Slowdowns right here on Kenmount Road as well. I did see line painting crew work happening there, so that might be the delay you're experiencing on Kenmount. We also have delays for drivers at Portugal Cove Road and Major's Path. Now, they have taken the lights out of there or disabled them, so that means it is to be treated as a single lane roundabout going through there. Also seeing delays for drivers near Memorial University on Prince Philip Parkway. That's ongoing work. And some delays for drivers along Allendale Road as well. So lots of slowdowns here and there. Out on the highway, we've got lane reductions at Fox Trap Access Road in both directions. It's tangly at Freshwater Road and Empire today. And the Valiant Lady is docked downtown St. John's. 2,700 passengers on board. That will for sure alter parking on Harbor Drive. That's your VOCM traffic. I'm Jerry Lynn Mackey.
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12: St. John's Metro, rest of the Avalon, sunny breaks with a few showers today. Southerlies 50, high of 20, feels like 25. Clarenville, Central Newfoundland, cloudy with rain beginning this afternoon. Southerlies gusting to 60, high of 19. South Coast, 15 to 25 millimeters of rain beginning around lunchtime. Southerlies gusting to 70 and a high of 19. And the West Coast, Southwest Coast, Northern Peninsula, showers except rain at times heavy for the Southwest. Southerlies 40 except gusting to 90 in the Rec House and a high of 19. Right now in St. John's, we have mostly cloudy skies, the temperature 16. Back with an update at 10 o'clock for VOCM News. I'm Sarah Strickland.
8: 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The biggest conversation in Newfoundland and Labrador starts now. 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
17: And good Monday morning, everybody. Welcome to Open Line, and thank you, one and all, for tuning into the program. Brian Callahan here, along with the producer of the program, of course, David Williams, who'll take your calls, put you in that queue, and get you on the air. And so the numbers to do that, of course, in the St. John's metro area, 709-273-5211. Long distance 1-888-590-VOCM. That's 8626. And our email address, of course, openline@vocm.com. So, yeah, nothing to go. So bad, not a bad weekend at all, actually, I was going to say, at all, weather-wise. And the temps are, you know, they're holding for fall. Expected to stay comfortable for the week. Reasonable, you know. Expect parts of Labrador later on, though, where it's looking pretty cool, low single digits later in the week. But that's later in the week. We'll worry about that when we get to it. And it's nice around these parts for now, but look out, because there's a bit of some showers and some rain coming in later on into this evening, spreading west to east, of course, across the province. And if you think fuel prices are bad now, and they are, there's no question. There's a good comparison done by our newsroom here, of course, and it's on our website, comparing prices to this time last year. Home heating fuel, for example, like a full dollar more than it was this time last September. Diesel, even more than that, from like $1.60 up to almost $2.80. A liter in that gas as well, 60 cents more roughly at the pumps, fluctuating, of course. I think it's around 215 right now, and there's another adjustment coming tonight, so we'll see what that holds, the mystery adjustment. But prices, you know, for the most part, have been able to stay stable, might I dare I say, somewhat through the Iran war. But as reserves continue to dry up, the Strait of Hormuz, no more open than it was 6 months ago, still choked. Vessels being hit by missiles, and you know, now the key Saudi pipeline to the Red Sea, that other option going the other way to avoid the Strait of Hormuz, that's blown, you know, big damage that was blown up a few days ago. So that option to funnel the fuel through, that's been blown up, and now Iran's other proxy, you know what disturbers, we'll call them, the Houthis out of Yemen, they're now choking off that other route where the Saudi pipeline oil would have went through another very narrow opening on the, shall we say, the western side of Saudi Arabia. And by all accounts, the real pain from the Iran war is starting to finally come home to roost, right? I mean, we've been kind of curious to see how it's managing to stay, I'll say somewhat stable, but at least not going through the roof as it was predicted. But now most experts agree that push is not coming to shove, and the longer this, now we're really into the red zone, shall we say. And where it goes, nobody knows, and those affordability measures promised by the province can't come soon enough. Something was coming last week, but it was just an update and clarification on the electricity rebate, which we will get if and when the Churchill Falls MOU is signed, sealed, and delivered. But anyway, so we can get into that. But before we get into all of that, and somehow a little bit of brightness, a bit of happiness, a bit of positivity, somehow, some way, the Jays are hanging tough in their previous unlikely bid, really, for a playoff or wildcard spot. Certainly around the All-Star break, didn't look very good. They managed to stay one game back of Cleveland, just a couple of weeks left in the season, and a favorable schedule the rest of the way, to say the least. One of the easiest, on paper anyway, of most of the teams in any race. So yesterday they go back to back to back with home runs in the game. Most significantly, of course, one of those by Vladimir Guerrero Jr. Can't believe it. The first home run he's hit at home all season. Who would have thunk that? You know, all season. So it was more of a relief moment, I think, for everyone, including himself. He ended up going 4-for-4, I think. You know, almost had a home run earlier in the game, just missed by a couple of feet. But man, he still won't run it out. No matter how many times he's been caught flat-footed and hasn't run out a hard hit and assumed it was either a home run or an easy double, he still doesn't run those out just in case, like the double off the wall. He didn't start hoofing it until he got around first. And on the home run itself, he didn't even leave home plate at all. He just watched and admired it. I can understand he's hitting 30, 35 a year, but stood there to watch that one, and it just barely cleared the fence. Imagine if that one didn't go. And, of course, Dylan Cease. He did not have his best stuff, but still only gave up a run and a hit and a couple of circus act plays. Literally, it was all a circus act, if you ask me, how he got through that without really getting rocked. He escaped a few jams and made a couple of circus plays himself, a kick save at one point, caught it, tossed the first, and then a little juggling act where the ball actually took the glove right off him. Eh, no sweat, picks it up, tossed the first. Anyway, lots of great games to open the NFL season as well. We can get into all of that. It's early, season's just ramping up, and there's a lot of important stuff on. Oh, and the U.S. Open, of course. One thing about the U.S. Open, and it is amazing sometimes the way they nail it with the rankings, but the rankings do not lie right now, that's for sure. So German Sasha Zverev, number one ranked. He takes the men's title, dashing hopes of American Ben Shelton being the first American in like 23 years, I think, to win it, since Andy Roddick, I think it was. Weird moment, though. Zverev, you know, U.S. Open, last major Grand Slam of the year, massive tournament, biggest stadium in the world, and he didn't even know it was over. He had the winning point and didn't even realize it was the winning point. Just went over to get his, figured it was another point, and then looked over to his box and looked up at the score and said, "Oh, I won." Okay. Chose, I guess, just locked in. Got to win the next point. And Elena Rybakina, the Russian-born from Kazakhstan. She's the number one as of today. Took over that ranking when she simply made it to the semis. But she knocks off Belarusian Arina Sabalenka, who really was looking pretty strong and is still trying to get over that hump. But it was good. That one went to distance more. That's three sets. But and the men's, of course, only went three sets. But anyway, look, and there's lots of interesting news in the NHL we can get into. Again, season's just ramping up. The CFL, some great college football. And George Shivallo, of course. I'm going to mention that in a minute. I was going to mention it in light with, the great Canadian heavyweight fighter who went toe-to-toe with the best of them, including Muhammad Ali. Muhammad Ali said he couldn't knock him out. Boy, wouldn't he come in handy right now in the dispute with Trump? There's one person Trump might fear. It just might be George Shivallo, because he's been at a few of those fights, I can guarantee you. He'd be well acquainted with Mr. Shivallo, so he's probably just lucky that George's not coming looking for him. Anyway, all right. See a couple of callers there. I'm not going to spend too much time on this, but I do want to get a few things out of the way here. So now that we've recognized and thanked, we've been recognized and thanked again for our kindness and caring of strangers, particularly during 9/11. And of course, if you saw Kretchen's speech on Friday, he stole the show, said all the right things, put down the gauntlet, of course, slammed it down. And the bear hug with the Canadian ambassador, the ambassador to Canada, Pete Hoekstra, at the end. I mean, Hoekstra just basically went over and tackled him. Not to the ground, but definitely it was an awkward moment. Kretchen didn't see it coming, and he couldn't even get his arms out around him. Hoekstra just hugged him like there was no tomorrow. So I don't know what that says. Obviously, he was moved like the rest of us were by Kretchen's words. You know, not mistaking kindness for weakness and on and on. He got the moment right, and he did us right, and not surprised at all, the man's from Shawinigan. Now we can, now that we've, been thanked and for all our, caring and kindness of strangers, we can get back to fighting amongst ourselves on a critical issue that we should all be just working together on, right, to get this right. So much for leaving the politics out of it with the debate now this week on the Churchill Falls MOU in the House of Assembly. Already the opposition is crying foul about the list of experts released on Friday, including Jerome Kennedy, who was on the panel. What was it, around 10 o'clock Friday night, I think, opposition Liberal leader John Hogan mentioned. And, you know, other allegations of last-minute work on the actual format for the debate over the weekend. So it is a potentially significant day and week in the province's history. And I say potentially because we all thought this was going to happen last time, right? The premier even tore up the old contract, remember? So it was real. Yeah, not quite. And all that said, I still refuse to prejudge either the deal or even this process yet. We waited this long, right? And here we go. So I just want to see, what I want to see are the key questions asked, right? That's what we want. No, you know, one pricing route versus several. 50-year contract versus not. No reopeners or reviews or off-ramps like in 5 or 10 years. Why not? You know, when we'll have some hindsight. Like, wouldn't it have been great to look back 10 years after the 69 contract and say, actually, you know, we've got this off-ramp. We're going to go back in and put in an escalator clause. You know, just to ensure it remains fair. I mean, everybody wants that, right? You know, also what? Like the true access, true cost of access through Quebec, through their lines. What is that? What if Quebec decides not to go with Gull? Muskrat Falls era environmental reports versus, you know, outdated ones, or updated ones, I should say, involving this actual project. That'd be nice, because there are questions about that. You know, and those are the questions for the experts. And yes, there are some questions for the premier and the government. Is there anything you're not telling us that we should know? That might not look good politically, but it's important for us to know. That'd be a good, straightforward question. How can you justify no independent review of this one when you demanded it of the other that the Liberals did in 2024? What about the referendum? And less than a week for public input online. And how much of that will even be considered or make its way to the floor of the House of Assembly? Were you pressured in any way? Was it a take it or leave it up proposition? And what's the government's plan or strategy involving the Innu in all of this? And what role does the existence dispute, this dispute over the existence of the Innu and Aboriginal groups in Labrador, what role will that or could that potentially play in any deal? Is that a hang-up for somebody, for any one of the three parties, Quebec, the feds, and the province? You know, do they consider that a hang-up? And how are they going to get that done? Or even legally, do they have to? Before they sign the definitive agreements. Anyway, but at least, you know, we do know that all MHAs can be comforted in the knowledge that as for the final resolution on this deal Thursday, the vote, they can indeed vote with their conscience, not fear from the party whip, unlikely the most important issue they'll ever encounter in their elected lives. So they'll be free to vote with their conscience. How do I know that? Because the premier has said so, taking the politics out of it. So that's good news. I mean, the buck stops with him, right? This, you know, this is also, and I, not to be lost in this, also great responsibility right now. This is a time of great responsibility, not just to fire back, but opportunity and responsibility for the opposition. This is their role, right? More than ever, we need them now because we're not all in the House. And let's hope they all got their ducks in a row, the right questions to ask, very succinct, right to the point. You know, no big long preambles and grandstanding, because in the absence of a promised referendum, we are relying on them. Everyone on the government side appears ready to toe the party line, despite what I just said. I mean, but we're relying on the opposition to be our voice there, right? Our questioners. This is all we got now to prove out the claims and the criticisms of the deal, or at least get good solid answers or explanations to their answers, to their questions. You know, is it, you know, either this is or this is not the right deal? And again, ideally, this would not be an adversarial process. We'd just get the best and the brightest among us, you know, period. You know, go through the deal in any contract eventually. Just come to a consensus. You know, you can bicker back and forth, but agree, eventually get to something that you agree, both of you agree, all three of us agree, we all agree, is the best we can do. Jump and, you know, role play if you have to. Pretend one side's Quebec and the other is Newfoundland. Whatever we got to do, right? And, of course, there are big protests planned today, or at least demonstrations. I call them protests, but I think people just want to make sure that this is the best process that we have. But there are protests scheduled, of course, for up on Confederation Building. And we can get into some of that, too. Some of the details are there. I think there's at noon there'll be a large gathering. I expect we'll probably see people up there early this morning as well, as they... The members enter around 10 a.m. I just really hope they just get right down to it. You know, I know that I've heard there's going to be opening statements, but, you know, right after the land acknowledgments, of course, let's try to avoid the long-winded introductions, you know, beyond those who have to be introduced. And then, bang-o, first question. That's where we should be. I'm really hoping that we just cut right to the chase here. Because if this gets, everybody says let's move to politics, well, let's see. And okay, the tariffs and Carney, of course, we have the Canada Investment Summit today. More of Carney just thumbing his nose at the U.S., you know, making overtures to the EU now, not necessarily for full membership, but for, I think they're calling it potentially associate membership with the EU. So, you know, again, showing that we're going to forge, you know, closer ties elsewhere if we can't deal with the States. And it's definitely a message you know, it's all hands on deck, and we're going to do what we have to do in the face of what's going on south of the border. All right, we're right on that break. I'm going to take it. Speaking of long-winded, my apologies. But a few things I just wanted to share. It's a big week, big day, you know, as far as Churchill Falls goes. We can talk about that or whatever else is on your mind. There's certainly no shortage of it. Dave, let's go off, and I'll take a breath and a glass of water and maybe even a bit of coffee, and we'll be right back.
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17: And welcome back. And just a quick note, just to give context and probably speak for one emailer here, speaks probably for a lot of people directly to me right now. You're either incredibly naive or just stupid if you think anything will come of this process, the debate, I guess, we're referring to here, other than along party lines. It's a done deal, and since you're not that stupid, you should just say it. Well, again, it hasn't begun yet, and I've said from day one, I'm not going to prejudge. I'll wait and see what happens. I mean, it's just the common sense thing to do. I mean, fine, I could say, done, out of here, and wipe my hands of it, but it hasn't even happened yet. So I'm going to give the benefit of the doubt. I mean, it's probably, the odds are, you're right, but there you go. Anyway, let's get her going on line number one. And on the debate front, and let's welcome to the program the, where is my, okay, I just went blank here for a moment. Why did that happen? Dave, do you have, my screen has just went blank for a moment, sorry. Yeah, no, it just for some reason just went completely blank. Okay, let's just welcome to the program Noah Davis Power with NL Proud. You're on the air.
1: Hi there, Brian. How's it going? Hey. This is the first time we've been speaking, sir.
17: Yes, sir, it is. Welcome to the program. What day the better than today, I would suggest.
1: Well, exactly, exactly. I hope that we have thousands of people show up right across the province to voice their opinion and make sure that the government hears it, that this is not a deal that's in the best interest of Newfoundlanders and Labradorians.
17: Yeah, and to be clear, Noah, so I was just going to say, to be clear, I mentioned off the top there's a protest at Confederation Building, but it's across the province. That's so you go right ahead.
1: Yeah, it absolutely is across the province. I mean, lots of people can't come down from Labrador on a whim to St. John's, nor can they come from the West Coast. We've got our protest in Wabush today, in Marystown, in Stephenville, St. Anthony, Fortow, and Grand Falls, Windsor. So people are interested. They want to come out because the government has completely ignored everybody. The outrage that has happened after this deal got signed on August 17th has been very visible and very audible to the government. It doesn't lower our power rates. It doesn't make us in control of our own natural resources. It doesn't give us any sort of relief. And worse is that there's no referendum. On people's doorsteps, in people's homes, at the church halls, Tony looked them in the face and said there will be a referendum on any final deal with Churchill Falls because of the generational importance of this deal. There have been generations of Newfoundlanders who have lived and died under the Churchill Falls deal, hoping one day that it will be better. But now Tony is going to put us another two generations out. He's going to impoverish our people here. We need to start seeing some benefits from our own resources. We can't see that Newfoundlanders are going to keep paying 15 and 16, 17 cents per kilowatt hour, and those on the diesel grids paying over 20, while the Quebecers are paying 8 from our resources. It's unacceptable. The government knows it. That's why they campaigned on it.
17: And it's a difficult spot to be in when you do break a word. And it just doesn't just go for this government. It goes for any government. All you have is your word, right? You make a promise, that's one thing, or a commitment. But they've sort of shot themselves in the foot here. And I imagine they will make the case that, you know, what the federal government came to changed the water on the beams and everything changed and we're just doing what's in the best interest. Well, that would be fine, but, you know, we just feel like we haven't really had any kind of role in that or enough transparency to know if they're doing what they doing the best for us.
1: Well, see, I have read through the DCIA quite extensively. This is objectively a worse deal than Andrew Furey's. Andrew Furey's was already a bad deal. This, at its fundamental, is a continuation of the 1969 agreement, plus a little ends and bobs. The wind farm that the Prime Minister has advertised, that project could happen with or without Churchill Falls and Gull Island. It's completely independent of that. In terms of Gull Island, here's where people are going to be terribly angry and where the Premier has lied again. Quebec has 12 years to decide whether or not they want to continue Gull Island. So you could have the Parti Québécois or Fréchette's government formed tomorrow, on October 14th. They sign this deal and put us in a worse situation where they don't actually decide on Gull Island for 12 years. Say they take 7 years to decide, then 5 years to build it after that. This deal can stretch so far beyond the government's list of 2071 to 2077. By the time Gull Island is paid off the books, we're talking about the 22nd century. Do we actually want to be signing a deal that is going to put our children, our grandchildren, talking about the same issues 50 years later? It's not right.
17: Yeah,
1: the Premier knows that this is not right, but talking about his promises, I mean, you were talking to the finance minister last week on Open Line, where he told us, you got to just trust us. Do you trust me? No one trusts him. He looked in our faces and lied. He was supposed to come on and talk about affordability relief, and there was nothing. And this is the issue with the open vote. Who really thinks it's an open vote? Nobody. The Premier said so. What does that mean anymore? He's broken his word time and time again, specifically on this deal, so why wouldn't he do it again? These MHAs are going to vote how they're told. And mark my words, all 40 of them are going to vote for this today, because the Conservatives are surely going to give a promise of an independent review, just like Andrew Fury did. And then Tony Wakeham will have an independent review committee stacked with Conservative loyalists, just like Andrew Fury's was. This is a dog and pony show, and we're all going to be the victims of it.
17: Are you suggesting an independent review of this particular deal, the one that was inked in a 2 month period after the other one was rejected?
1: In the same way that Andrew Fury's government had negotiated with the independent members and the NDP to vote, and the Conservatives who ended up walking out of the legislature, not voting the remaining MHAs got on board because they were promised an independent review, and then the independent review committee ended up being packed with Liberal loyalists, including Dennis Brown. Yeah. So we were going to get a rubber stamp then, and we're going to get a rubber stamp now. We need a deal that actually puts Newfoundlanders and Labradorians first, and that's why thousands and thousands of people maybe across the province today telling that to the Premier, and I hope he's listening. I hope all the members are listening.
17: How do we forget
1: about the people who put them there.
17: And how do we get to the point where we know that it's the best we can do?
1: Well, when Newfoundlanders and Labradorians are actually financially benefiting, the proportionate majority of the actual deal, due to the ownership, that's when we'll know it's the best deal. We're talking about getting $1 billion now from Tony's deal a year, when we should be getting $4 to $5 billion a year. That's a fair deal for Newfoundland and Labrador. And to say anything else is just not true at this point. But that goes right in line with the Premier and the Finance Minister, lie after lie. Let's actually show up today, folks. We can't just talk about it online. We have to show up. There have to be boots on the ground to say no and stop this deal. So,
17: yeah,
1: thank you so much, Brian.
17: No problem. I was just going to say, short of, you know, guarantees down the road of whether or not it's the best deal or not, I mean, the 50-year contract span, lifetime of it, with, as you know, and I'm looking at a letter that I received this morning from Chess Crosby, and penned by Chess Crosby, I think in association or in conjunction with former Premier Brian Peckford. Mentioning,
1: yes.
17: and look, if anyone can tell me, you know, the prognosticators and the Nostradamuses out there and the brilliant people, that yes, this is the best deal, or that is it, since no one can really say 100% where the energy prices, what the energy demand is going to be, what kind of energy demand is going to be in 10, 20 years, the absence of these off-ramps or reopeners, a legal justification,
1: yes,
17: just to pry it back open in a few years, we look at it and go, wow, we are going down the same road we went down with the 69 contract. We're getting hosed here big time. Let's reopen it and have a look. Not fight in the courts to have the right to reopen it, but have something written in now that says you do reopen it, because everybody's talking about wanting it to be fair to everyone. Put your money where your mouth is. Put it in writing, and that way it'll be fair.
1: Yes, exactly. And 50-year contract in the energy market.
17: My God, yeah.
1: It's not real, right? It's just such an unrealistic unrealistic ask of anybody. To talk between private utilities, a 50-year deal, they would laugh you out of the boardroom. Laugh you out of the boardroom. The reason that the government is taking this deal is because we're so cash poor as a government here. The deficit is such a huge amount of actual cash on hand that we don't have. So they're so willing to take a bad deal, even if it's from Quebecers, even if it's on Churchill Falls, because we are just so poor and they have no plan to deal with it. So the best they can do is sell us down the river without a paddle for a third time, as it were. So there is better than this. And if we can't get better than this deal, we wait. If anyone is pressuring you into a deal at any time, you have to sit back, ask yourself why, and wait.
17: Yep, I agree with that. And I've said before, it's any time that feels like that, then that is what you do. You take a pause, you step back, you say, look, we don't have to rush. You might be in a rush, we're not. Anyway, we'll see.
1: Yes.
17: Look, just, you know. Yeah, okay, Noah, listen, just give me an idea again. The protests are all across the province today. I see the different times, mostly noon, hey?
1: It's at noon, of course, it's 11:30 in most of Labrador.
17: That's right.
1: And our friends in Labrador are so energized for this because Labradorians are some of the most impacted people by this. It's a resource that is in Labrador, on Innu territory, and the government has insulted Labradorians time and time again, specifically within the past few months. They have done such a tragic job in their dealings with the Innu, and that's why the Innu, under Jody Ashini, said that they may not, and will not meet the deadline of the government's December date.
17: Well,
1: so that's a hurdle that the government's going to have to deal with as well. But I mean, you know, it's as simple as something. It's as fundamental as not agreeing that the Innu have been in Labrador for thousands of years. Something that the provincial government has already admitted time and time before, and so is the federal government. So it comes down to just a repeated breaking of trust with this government. And please, folks, do not think that this is an open vote. We need to continue to be vocal after today, after the rallies. We need to email our MHAs, and we'll be watching on Thursday when this vote happens.
17: Yep, so, we're watching all week. Noah Davis Power with NL Proud. Really appreciate
1: the
17: call.
1: Thanks for your time. Take care, Brian.
17: Thank you. Okie doke. Yeah, and speaking of the 50-year contract, but if you listen to the fears out there around artificial intelligence, geez, we might not even be around in 50 years. I know. I don't mean to be flip or lighthearted, but there's some serious concerns, and we haven't even got into the artificial intelligence conversation today, but we most certainly can, and we can do that with your calls or anyone else after the break. Let's go. We'll be right back.
2: Call now, 709-273-5211 or 1-888-590-8626. VOCM Open Line will be back in a moment.
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17: And welcome back. Let's go to line number four. And James, you're on the air.
26: Yes, I was out west in the, like the 180 road, which is people on the west coast know, where like Mitchell's Pond area.
17: Yeah.
26: There was a brand new set of keys on the road. And there's no name or nothing on them. They're just the two keys. They're brand new. And I picked them up. And I thought I'd call in and say, look, I have the keys. I can give you my number. If you call me, you go on the keys, I'll mail them out to you or whatever.
17: It's the best lost and found department in the province, James. So, yeah, more often than not, someone, if the people, the owners aren't listening, someone who might know that the owners are missing them might be listening. Just give me an idea. So, yeah, Mitchell's Pond area, and right on the road, there's no, like, novelty chain with it. It's just two keys on a silver ring?
26: Just, yeah, it's a brand new, and it's an, going in on a road where people, like, they pull off and park their cars that are somewhere, they go berry picking.
17: Oh, yeah. Gotcha.
26: So, yeah, and I only got them yesterday afternoon. When we were leaving here, they were dropped on the side of the road.
17: Wow.
26: And anyway, I can leave my phone number, and people will call me if they own them, and I'll mail them, you know, to them.
17: Yeah, we'll get them to them one way or the other. Geez, don't put them in mail. I'm just kidding. James, I'll tell you what. We have your number, but you can give it out on the air here as well if you like. West Coast, okay. Mitchell's Pond area. Go for it.
26: Yeah, and my number is 709-643-5709.
17: Okay, and we have that here, and Dave's got that back there. So anyone at all knows anyone who might be missing a couple of keys out West Coast way around Mitchell's Pond, that road there leading into all the, yeah, good berry picking out there. Good berry picking everywhere this year, by the looks of it.
26: Yes, sir.
17: Absolutely. All right, James, look, thanks for doing the good deed, to say the least. Nobody, you know, a lot of people just drive by and not even think of it, but to grab them and make the call this morning, really appreciate it, and let's hope we reunite with the owner.
26: Okay, sir, thank you so much.
17: Thank you.
26: Okay, bye.
17: Bye. All right. Good work of our listeners. Of course, we lean on them all the time, of course. Let's go right to line number three. And Donna, you're on the air.
3: Hi, Brian. How are you?
17: I'm good. How are the roads? If you're driving a school bus.
3: I'm still driving a school bus. I'm actually outside of St. John's now. I changed my route.
17: Okay.
3: And I can tell you, they're worse.
17: Oh, man. Don't say it.
3: This morning, I'm going down. The kids have to cross the street now. This is the route that I have. So I kind of lean towards, like, the yellow line in the middle of the road and, you know, put my flashers on, then put my stop out so that, you know, people are understanding. And this one guy.
17: Some people.
3: Some are so entitled, I'm telling you. This one guy, he was coming towards me. I had my stop out. I burnt my horn at him, let him know. And he kept going. And, I mean, like, kids were getting ready to cross the street.
17: Yeah.
3: And he just kept going, and I had to hand on the horn. You know, I'm like, do you not hear this? Do you not hear what I'm doing here? You know? But, And here's another thing, too. It's one of those situations that is common sense. If you've got people walking towards you, you're driving, and you've got somebody across the road in a vehicle that's coming up to you, you don't go over in their lane. You know, you're supposed to slow your vehicle down almost to a stop.

0: the road in a vehicle that's coming up to you, you don't go over in their lane. You know, you're supposed to slow your vehicle down almost to a stop if that pedestrian is close to your side of the road. And you're not supposed to go over into the other lane into oncoming traffic. That don't make any sense. But people are still doing that too. And a bus.
1: Well, you know, yeah, and it's one thing for the school buses, but people are doing it all the time with Metro buses because, I guess, technically, when you indicate around it, you're allowed, but it's just the same risk. You never know who's coming around the front of the bus.
0: That's right. And the thing about it, when you're driving and you see pedestrians that are walking towards your vehicle, mm-hmm. which they should do, they shouldn't walk with the flow of traffic. They should actually walk opposite. And you're seeing this person, you're like, oh, okay, well, I'm going to go over in the other lane to oncoming traffic so I can avoid hitting a pedestrian. No, what you do is you slow down or you stop until that vehicle passes by you. Then you can continue. Those are the rules of the road. You know, it's not rocket science. But people just feel they can come on right over into your lane and they're like, hey,
1: You can only assume, too, you know, Donna, that people coming the other way, and there's no way I can get inside their head, because the minute I see the bus, you know, I'm waiting to see what the bus is doing. I'm not going to judge anything. But I guess until they actually see kids getting off, they might see your arm coming out. They might see the light started, but they see no kids. They see, you know, the kids aren't off the bus yet, even though it's wrong. But they're just trying to make it through before they have to stop for, you know, whatever, 2 minutes, 3 minutes. You know, just trying to get by.
0: Oh, not even 2 or 3 minutes, yeah. And this morning, what that guy did this morning, every stop I had after, I actually straddled the yellow line.
1: Yeah.
0: Only because if they wanted to get around and they want to cut off a child, well, they're going to have to go in the ditch to do it. Because I'm not allowing them to hurt a child that's getting on my bus. It's not going to happen. I won't let it. You know?
1: Yeah, and you use the magic words, common sense.
0: Oh, yeah, and, you know, that's far and few now. Apparently, you know, people just, they don't think. They just react. Everything is react, you know?
1: Yeah,
0: nobody thinks about anything.
1: It's an every man, woman, and every man and woman for themselves, right? Child, they're not driving the cars. It's like, I got to be somewhere. That's the priority. And damn the torpedoes. I'm going through.
0: Yeah, and if you got to be somewhere, you should leave early.
1: Yeah.
0: Take your time. You know, if you got to be somewhere like now, leave 15 minutes early so you can actually make it now.
1: Yeah.
0: You know, because you don't know what's on the road. I mean, that's a school bus. It could be a moose crossing the road. You know, you don't know what you're going to hit. Just take your time.
1: Yeah.
0: It's not rocket science.
1: It's easy to take your time, Donna, if you have any concept of time management. You know, I had a chat last week with the president of MUNFA, and we were just talking about things that are good for students and that sort of thing, and, you know, the ways you can prove your, just overall for students, different things they can do, you know, as they're going through school or university. And time management, I brought up with her, it's like, it can reduce so much of the stress and anxiety that people are going through out there. People go behind the wheel, and all of a sudden, it's a rat race. It really is. We used to joke about that term, but it's like, you know, tunnel vision. I'm getting there, and I got to be there, and that's it. But you're right. I mean, I leave 15 minutes before I have to leave 15 minutes early.
0: Yep, and me too.
1: No rush.
0: That's me driving up to my bus. Yeah, I take my time, and I leave my bus early.
1: Yep. No stress, you know, reduce that bit of it. You'd be amazed how much of it that accounts for, like, you know, the breakneck speed and the crazy days we have, you know, when you think about, oh, my God, I got such a busy day. Well, but if you plan it out and you manage your time pretty well and you can get to places that you have to be on time and you know when you have to be there and you know how soon you have to leave. But so many people are just rushing from A to B.
0: I know, and we're on an island. It's not like, you know, you can hit New Brunswick or Nova Scotia unless, you know, you're planning on air bombing that ferry. But, I just don't understand the concept. We're on an island, you know?
1: Yeah.
0: Like, where are you going?
1: Well, people are busy, and people are doing 2 or 3 jobs. And they got kids in school, or they have, you know, this, that, and the other thing they have to be at, or pick up, or an appointment they have to be. You know, it's busy times, and people have to stop and take a breath and realize that, you know, there's an unhealthy level of rush in our day-to-day lives for a lot of people. And

0: just going.
1: And that's additional. Yeah, that's unnecessary stress. You don't need that additional stress in your life.
0: Yep.
1: You really don't. You know, I wanted to say something else real quick too.
0: Sure.
1: Your last, not the guy with the keys, but the guy before him. This is just my thoughts. These politicians are holding Newfoundland hostage. They're holding the people hostage. You know, they're pretending that they're all there for the Newfoundlanders. And at the end of the day, like when Joey Smallwood started, you know, he was talking about generations on how people were going to be able to afford to live. Well, we're not. We're not affording to live. And now they got this new contract or negotiations or whatever it is with Gull Island. And they're talking about our grandchildren and our great grandchildren. What about us? What about the people that are in the present? Like the ones that had to listen to the crap from parents saying, oh, you're going to have a better life as Joey Smallwood, you know? And we're not. Like $2.15 for 1 liter of gas. $2.74 for 1 liter of diesel. And then they're talking about, well, we have to make sure this deal comes through in December before they'll even give us 15% off our heating. 15% is HST. Like, come on. You could do better than that. You know, well, you're just taking the taxes off what we have to pay. So what's going to happen? Hydro's going to say, oh, geez, you know, the cost of living and, you know, the cost of running these things and stuff, we're just going to have to increase the rates yet again. So 15% means squat at the end of the day. It really does. They're making us the poorest province in Canada yet again. Rich in resources, poor people, you know? And I'm sick of it. I am so sick of politicians making our decisions for us without asking us. We voted you in. You know, you have to hear us. We voted you in. Like, hello?
0: Yeah.
1: You know? That's not rocket science either.
0: Nope. Loud and clear, Donna.
1: It is.
0: Got it. Especially for someone who's burning a bit of diesel here in the run of a day.
1: Oh, yeah. And not, like, I mean, even driving. Like, for me to go to an optical for an eye exam, it used to cost me, like, $45 to fill up my tank. And I went and got a smaller engine, so I wouldn't pay as much. Now I got to pay $56?
0: Yeah.
1: But come on.
0: I guess.
1: I'm not rich. I'm a school bus driver. Hello?
0: Who amongst us is? We're trying to get rich, but it's not working. Donna, thanks for this. I always appreciate you chiming in on these and reminding people of the common sense safety rules around school buses and elsewise. So good luck out there on the roads.
1: Thank you.
0: You're welcome.
1: And Brian, I hope you all have a great day and a great week. And if I hear anything, I will be calling you back.
0: Oh, absolutely. I count on it.
1: All right. Well, you have a great day. See you, Dave. Have a great day.
0: There you go. Dave's nodding. Thanks again, Donna. Take care. All right. Off the break, we're going to come back with oh, my God, don't we need it? A little bit of good news after the break.
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0: And welcome back to the show. Yes, it is good news, but bittersweet indeed. Let's go right to line number four and welcome to the program. Kathleen Handrigan, you're on the air.
12: Hi, good morning. Thank you for having me.
0: You're welcome. Thanks for being available. You know, your dad, John, was, I remember him from the regatta days, but of course, longtime letter carrier. And we know how much Christmas meant to him and your mom. And I know he passed away so untimely, too soon and tragically last December. But out of, you know, these difficult times, the strength that you and your family have, it blows my mind. This special Memorial Golf Tournament, tell us all about it.
12: Yeah, so my mom, Jackie, and my sister, Nicole, and my husband, Mike, and Nicole's partner, Jeremy, and now the newest member of our family, Johnny Clare, we organized the John Handrigan Memorial Golf Tournament in memory of my dad. Dad passed away, like you said, in December after a very short battle with Creutzfeldt-Jakob's disease, which is it's a prion disease that affects approximately 1 in a million people. So Dad was diagnosed and passed away just 13 days later, so everything happened incredibly fast. And like many families who experience grief, we just wanted to find a way to honor his memory and do something to give back to the community. And each year, our family had always made it a tradition to buy gifts and donate them to the VOCM Happy Tree. So when Dad passed away in December, we asked in his obituary that anyone who wished to make a donation could do so through the VOCM Happy Tree. And we received an overwhelming response just to that. So in the months that followed, I started planning a memorial golf tournament in honor of Dad. Dad loved golf, and he introduced me to the game at a really young age. But more than that, Dad just loved people and giving back to the community. And he was the kind of person who would do anything for anyone, like you said, through Canada Post, helping customers along his route, and the rowing community, or just lending a hand wherever it was needed. That's exactly who my dad was. So when we started thinking about a way to honor him, a golf tournament that could bring people together and also give back to the community was the perfect way for us to celebrate exactly who he was. So,
0: yeah, and you know, you're not going to do, I mean, look, how do you, you know, do that, represent someone who meant so much to the community. And as you said, right, all of the goodness.
12: Yeah.
0: And the just, you know, this Jacob Creutzfeldt is the, among the cruelest of, and so sudden, like just out of nowhere.
12: It is.
0: Not that in any way this makes it any worse or any easier. I mean, just the loss itself, but, you know, that way so suddenly. Kathleen,
12: absolutely.
0: I just can't tell you. I'm so, you know, at the time when I saw it, I just couldn't believe it. You just want, you count your blessings every day, don't you? You have to.
12: You do. And he was such a healthy man, and it just happened so suddenly. Like, it happens to almost nobody for no reason at all. So it's one of those really shocking diseases, right?
0: Yeah. Yeah, like I said, I mean, not that a genetic thing or any, you know, you expect it and that sort of thing. The loss is a loss.
12: Absolutely.
0: But when it comes out of the blue like this, and it's just an abnormality of some infectious, I don't know if they've ever really drilled down into exactly how to prevent or what can cause it, but other than certain proteins. But look, out of that difficulty, again, the strength that the family can show in a time like this, and your family and your sister and all your family together, it must give you some kind of, well, it must give you a lot of you know, buoyancy in that kind of a situation, doesn't it?
12: Yeah. Absolutely. And my sister, Nicole, she found out that she was pregnant just, you know, days before Dad got sick, and she actually named her daughter Johnny after my father. And so she's been a great light in our lives in the last 2.5 months. So that's been incredible. And she keeps us going, I got to say.
0: Yeah. Okay. So give me the where's and when's, everything that people need to know about the tournament.
12: So the tournament actually already happened this past Friday, but the response was overwhelming. So we had golfers, sponsors, donors, volunteers, a lot of people from the community showed up, and it was incredibly emotional to see how many people that Dad touched. So one thing that we're especially proud of is that all the proceeds that we raised from the tournament are going directly to the VOCM Happy Tree.
0: Yeah, do you have a number or anything like that? Not that, you know, it's, number's
12: so
0: not the
12: right big now. Yeah, right now we can confidently say we're at $29,000, although the donations are still rolling in, and the donation page is open until the end of September.
0: Okay, so, and where can, let's see, the donation page, is there a quick and easy Google way to find it, or how would people find it really quick to...
12: So they can find it through the VOCM Cares Facebook page. They're going to be posting it on their socials.
0: Okay.
12: As well as our tournament Facebook page, the John Handgren Memorial Golf Tournament page. So there's a direct link there to the VOCM Cares, and it'll show up a little message about Dad, and people can donate there if they wish. We're hoping to get over the $30,000 mark, which would be amazing.
0: Yeah, absolutely. Look, I'm so glad to hear there was such a great turnout. I mean, like I said, for the family to see all these people show up for your dad, that has to give you so much strength out of all of this. And again, I suspect an annual thing, hey?
12: Oh, well, how do you plan it?
0: We'll make it happen.
12: Yeah, absolutely.
0: We'll make it happen. The success of one will certainly breed into another. Kathleen, thank you for this today. I'm so glad it went well. You know, geez, what can I say? Something in honor of your dad.
12: Yeah.
0: What more could you ask for? And to have that kind of response. Fantastic.
12: Absolutely.
0: I wish you and your family nothing but the best.
12: Okay. Thank you so much.
0: Thanks, Kathleen.
12: All right. Bye-bye.
0: Take care. Bye. Okay. Yeah. John Henry. I remember my days at the regatta. Yeah. And, of course, through Canada Post, of course. And the Happy Tree. What a great... decision that was, of course. We the VOC Happy Tree has done for families and for everyone in need over the years. Wow, it's a tough one. Let's take off to the news here, Dave, and when we come back, we've got Vincent on the road conditions in Aquaford, update on that. Conway's there on 3PS cog quotas. Some callers I know we're expecting more on the debate. We'll see how that gets going, but we'll take our pause for the 10 o'clock news, and we'll be right back.
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13: 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Rogers Rogers Moist.
14: in St. John's. Good morning. I'm Sarah Strickland. Bell officials are hoping that customers in St. John's will see an improvement in cell service by the end of the month. VOCM's Linda Swain reports.
15: Service was severely affected by a series of deliberately set fires back in July. 30-year-old Patrick Donald Greer has been charged with arson in connection with a number of those fires. He's scheduled to appear in court next Wednesday on 5 counts of arson, 5 counts of damage to property, and 3 counts of break and enter with intent. Bell says construction is underway on a new wireless site to improve connectivity in the downtown and west end of the city. The company says the new site will include additional spectrum bands and enhanced network capabilities to improve coverage in the affected area. Linda Swain, VOCM, Local News Now.
14: A 48-year-old man has been charged with flight from police after an incident in St. Jack's on the Kanegra Peninsula. Harbor Breton RCMP noticed a man driving an ATV without a helmet on the main road in the town last Wednesday. The officer tried to pull the machine over, but the driver refused and instead sped away. The driver was arrested the following day. He was also charged with driving an off-road vehicle without a helmet and in a dangerous manner. He's scheduled to appear in court in November. Air Canada Express flight attendants have reached a tentative contract with Jazz Aviation. Here's Jason White.
16: Canadian Flight Attendant Union represents more than 1,000 flight attendants at Jazz. They've been working without a contract since January 1st, and they voted earlier this month to strike if a deal could not be reached. Details of this agreement have not yet been made available, and it still needs to be ratified. Jazz is a subsidiary of Chorus Aviation and operates Air Canada Express flights to 65 destinations across North America. Jason White, The Canadian Press.
14: Final counts aren't in yet, but the number of people visiting and nights sold in the provincial park system could even top last year. In 2025, which featured one of the best summers ever in terms of weather, there were over 240,000 visits and over 70,000 nights sold, an all-time high on both fronts. Jeff Bailey, the director of Parks NL, says they're seeing more people, not just from Newfoundland and Labrador, but from the rest of Canada visiting the parks these days. They noticed a high level of activity last April as soon as the reservation system opened.
17: Just a preliminary look at it right now, it looks like we may have actually broken some of our records again this year. So we had another very successful summer, even though the forecast this past summer was not great right across the province. So we did quite well.
14: This past weekend marked the end of the camping season in provincial parks. Up next, your VOCM weather forecast.
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14: St. John's Metro, rest of the Avalon, sunny breaks with a few showers today. Southerlies 50, high of 20, feels like 25. 10 to 20 millimeters of rain for tonight. Southerlies gusting to 70, a low of 17. Cloudy with drizzle and fog for tomorrow. Northerly winds at 30, temperature falling to 14. Clarenville, central Newfoundland, cloudy with rain beginning this evening. Southerlies gusting to 60 and a high of 19. Rain ends this evening, then fog patches. Southwesterly winds 30, low of 14. Skies will clear around lunchtime tomorrow. Northerly winds 30 and a high of 17. South coast 15 to 25 millimeters of rain beginning around lunchtime. Southerlies gusting to 70 and a high of 19. Rain ends overnight. Southwesterly winds 30, low of 15. Sun and cloud by the afternoon tomorrow, high of 19. West coast, southwest coast, the northern peninsula, showers except rain at times heavy for the southwest. Southerlies 40 except gusting to 90 in the rec house, a high of 19. Showers continue overnight. Northerly winds 30, low of 12, and sun and cloud for tomorrow, high of 16. Happy Valley Goose Bay, showers today, high of 15. Skies will clear overnight. Northwesterly winds 30 and a low of 8. Sunny for tomorrow, high of 18. Labrador West, mainly cloudy for today. Northwesterly winds 30 and a high of 11. Cloudy tonight, low of 6. Sun and cloud tomorrow. Southwesterly winds 30 and a high of 12. And the North Coast for today, sun and cloud, a high of 14. Partly cloudy tonight. Northwesterly winds 60 and a low of 7. Sun and cloud tomorrow. Westerlies 40 and a high of 15. Right now in St. John's, we have mostly cloudy skies. The temperature is at 16. Winds gusting to 40 at the airport. Back with an update at 11 o'clock for VOCM News. I'm Sarah Strickland.
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0: And welcome back to the show. Let's go right to line number 6 and welcome to the program. Author Carla Thompson, you're on the air.
1: Good morning. How are you?
0: Morning, Carla. As soon as I saw this topic of or any suggestion that there might be something here, positivity in the face of adversity, I couldn't jump at it quick and soon enough. You know a little bit about that. And when I saw the title, The Strength Behind the Smile, I wanted to know more. Tell me all about it.
1: So this book is a story of my life. My life has been filled with sickness from pretty much the time I was born, but at 19 I was diagnosed with chronic kidney disease, and I'm now 49, so I've spent 30 years dealing with that. There is no cure for kidney disease, as many of us know, so it's a lifelong illness that I will have to deal with. Through that came many other health conditions, including cancers, adrenal issues, and much more. The book entails my life story of sickness, and to understand the purpose of the book, you had to hear that. The purpose of the book is to let people see that through adversity, and it doesn't have to be sickness, it could be financial, it could be meritable, it could be anything that brings turmoil in our lives,
0: any kind of strife,
1: any kind of stress, and we or all strife, go through stress.
0: Yeah.
1: I see life and I see every day as a blessing, and I fight every day to be here, and it's all through the determination and the strength and the resilience that I have. I just want, my purpose for this book has always been to help another person see that. And I know I can't change everybody's outlook on life, but if I've helped one person and I've changed the way they look at life and their troubles, I feel that I've succeeded by writing this book. And that was my purpose along the way. The world is full of so much hatred and pain. It's my way of trying to shift the universe a little bit on the side of happiness and kindness. And that is my purpose. And that's why I wanted to call in and let people understand what the book is about before they even read it, so that maybe they will go looking for it, not for my benefit, but for their own.
0: Yeah, it's a daunting task, you know, one bit at a time, one person at a time to take on.
1: One person at a time.
0: You know, and one book at a time, I guess, too. I guess, you know, a lot of people are in some pretty hard places, and not everybody can summon up the intestinal fortitude and the courage and the strength and the wits to write a book about it. But how did you get from, you know, all of the turmoil that you were going through? I mean, you know, your health is number one, and that's what you have to focus on. But to be able to turn that around and find a way through it, not everybody has that strength. But what was the, you know, the impetus, or what was the key for you in order to, you know, set your mind to a full 180?
1: Well, it's, and I don't even think it's been a 180. I've always been that way. And
0: okay, that's the trick,
1: title
0: then.
1: Of the book, and the title of the book comes from my husband, who is a part of my strength. I have that huge support system, which is enormous when it comes to dealing with health issues. But he always says that no matter how I feel, no matter how sick I am, no matter what I'm going through, I'll always enter a room with a smile on my face. And that is just my way of letting people see that I may be going, and a lot of people, especially in, we're in Newfoundland, everybody knows everybody. So people know what I'm going through. But it doesn't have to be all doom and gloom. It's not all rainbows and butterflies. But I just feel that I don't gain anything by being negative. Mm-hmm. I don't gain anything by having all my family members or friends feel what I feel, because when you portray this negativity and when you are that kind of person, other people sense it, and then it's kind of everybody picks up on it, and then it kind of just radiates through maybe the room that you're in or the group of people that you're around. And I'm no expert at this by no means. I just wrote my feelings and how I deal with things. But I honestly feel that by being a positive person and being somebody that is resilient and pushed through life, happy to be here every single day, that has helped me to fight some of these conditions. I have beat cancer twice, and not many people can say that. Two different types of cancer. I've been dealing with kidney disease, like I said, for 30 years, and I'm still here. And I believe that a positive attitude helps in many ways.
0: Yeah, you have a leg up then. A good point that you said, and correcting me from the 180, and that you already, this existed in you before this. You've already had that sort of determination, that sort of, you know, I'm just going to carry on with whatever it is and put the negative stuff aside. Like you said, you know, obviously the negative can bring it down, but the positive, if you possess that, then there is a certain, as they say, je ne sais quoi, you know, that people have when they can walk in a room, they can light up a room and create positivity just from the presence, you know. It's a fascinating aura that certain people have when they walk in a room or just being around people. You also have that added assistance of a partner, of a, you know, completely supportive 1,000% partner that not a lot of people have either, you know. So
1: exactly.
0: You come from that place that, you know, and you don't want people to think that you have to have those two things, because I think the strength that you're talking about can be willed as well, you know.
1: Absolutely. And that's my, like I said, that's my goal. I just wanted people to see this, to hear this. The book is newly out. It's only available right now online, but it is, I am working with the stores in the province, the Kohl's stores, because it is available on Indigo online, and hopefully it will be in their bookstores very soon, which means that I hope that many Newfoundlanders and Labradorians and anybody who's listening can avail of this book, and hopefully it helps them.
0: Yeah, absolutely. I mean, every bit of help is welcome at this point. There's a lot of you know, stress out there, a lot of anxiety, as I said earlier. Mm-hmm. You know, even just people, the rush that people have to get things done just creates all of that extra tension and anxiety and, you know, multitasking. And when you let things get away from you, your health will also suffer. So I'm sure there are lessons for everybody in this, and the positivity, you just can't have enough of it. And the strength behind the smile, I think, speaks for itself.
1: Yes. Thank you. I just wanted to put that out there and just bring some positive side to of Monday morning while everybody's, like you said, rushing through life. I hope that everybody has a fabulous day, and I appreciate you taking my call.
0: And I appreciate you spreading the bit of positivity and a way for others to kind of latch onto it as well through your book. So www.carlathompson.ca, correct?
1: Correct. You got it. And you can link through there and buy the books online if they're not already in store.
0: Sure. And if anyone's looking for that link and they didn't get it right away just over the radio from listening, they can give us a shout and we can pass on some info.
1: Thank you so much.
0: Thanks, Carla. Good luck. And thanks for the positivity. I appreciate it.
1: Thank you. Have a great day.
0: You too.
1: Goodbye.
0: Bye. All right, Dave, we're right on the break. Let's take it and let's see. Conway is there and Vincent on the road. Conditions up to shore. We'll be right back.
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0: Okay, and welcome back to the program. So, some breaking news from the House of Assembly, and this is most certainly some breaking news. I am told we've just learned that government MHA, PCMHA for Lake Melville, Keith Russell, member of the government, has crossed the floor. And apparently to sit as an independent. So not to just not vote against the deal, and this appears to be completely related. Now, he did have some words to speak. I don't have all the transcript yet, and the newsroom is working on this. But the PCMHA, Keith Russell for Lake Melville, and of course we know the Gull Island project is right in his backyard, just south of Happy Valley Goose Bay. It's one thing, as I said, not to vote for the deal, but to cross the floor at the start of this debate. As we said, you know, the question was whether or not MHAs would be able to vote with their conscience, whether or not they could just vote as they see fit based on their own knowledge of the deal. And for an MHA, particularly from Labrador and particularly from Lake Melville area, to cross the floor and now sit as an independent. And that also reduces the number of seats for the government in the House. So we'll see if this is just the beginning, if it's a dissension within the ranks, if the floodgates will open, if there'll be more dissension or more that will also whether there are others who will follow suit, we will see. Anyway, we're going to, the newsroom is on it. I'm going to get a little bit more information now from the newsroom shortly. And while they're compiling that, we're going to go to Vince. Vincent on line five. Vincent, you're on the air.
6: Yes, good morning.
0: Good morning.
6: Good morning. I was calling about the speed up there by the town hall the night before.
0: Yep.
6: There's actually been 3 or 4 accidents there in the last few years. And the Department of Highways there now twice. The shoulder of the road is washed out up there. And you never fix it. They made it worse than what it is.
0: Washed out since when?
6: Well, it's washed out this long time. I was there for a long time. And finally they came. And he went at it and it was still the same. And I called him again and he came back. And he made it worse than it was the first time.
0: Jeez.
6: So I called him again and I got no answer. And another big thing is the brush clearing. My God, the brush is right in the drains and drains are plugged up. And I don't know, I heard the government saying that they couldn't get no contractors to do it. They were booked up for the summer and other jobs. Well, I was talking to 2 or 3 contractors and they said there was no one approached them and they'd do it right away. If someone come and ask them.
0: Yeah, so, you mentioned the brush cutting, Vincent. I mean, it was just, what, June, I think it was, that fatal accident up near Aquaforce killed 2 people on a motorcycle, right?
6: Yeah, well, there's 2 people killed in the road from where I lived. On a motorcycle, he struck a mouse, his father and his daughter.
0: That's right, that's what I was referring to.
6: Another guy from Cliff Royal went right down just in Aquaforce there, and he struck a mouse down there, and he got killed. And after I heard a couple of accidents since, but no one hurt, but a lot of damage on cars. But they don't seem to listen to what you're telling them. I mean, it got to be done, that's it. I mean, not there going to be more lives being taken, you know.
0: You know, I haven't driven that stretch. I mean, it's windy and, you know, it can be a challenge on a nice day if you're not taking your time and if you're not keeping your eyes on the side of the road and, of course, with the brush cutting. I haven't seen how bad it is. Like, are the alders licking the road yet or are the shoulders or if there is a shoulder?
6: Yes, there's places out over the guardrail. There's places just no way to make, there's stop signs in it there. And anyone can go and look at it. You can't even see it. It's covered in with brush.
0: Yeah.
6: So I just called in just to, you know.
0: Keep it on the front burner, Vincent. I agree with you.
6: Okay. Yeah. And another thing I got to say about that MOU, I mean, if the government can't keep a promise about the referendum, they're not much of a government. That's the only thing I can say on that. And they can spend a promise, why not keep it? Especially the whole island is going to be affected by it.
0: Yeah, it's tough. Breaking a word is a tough thing to shake, right? I mean, it's a simple thing that the public really understands. They may not get into all the nitty-gritty of the deal, but one thing people understand is when you make a promise, and either you do or don't keep it, and especially on a subject of this magnitude, you know?
6: Yeah, that's a big object there.
0: Yep.
6: I mean, I can't keep a promise, I don't know.
0: And I don't know.
6: Not much of a man, far as I, they're not much of a government, far as I'm concerned.
0: Well, maybe some of the cracks are showing because we have a Tory MHA, a government MHA, who has left the government and gone to sit as an independent as we speak this morning in the House of Assembly before they even get going. So
6: yeah, aren't you talking about it, Drew?
0: Yeah, we'll see where that leads. Anyway, I appreciate it, Vince. Listen, thanks for keeping this one on the front. I've had other calls about the road out in Aquaford and the condition of it. So I hope somebody's listening. And if anybody ever shows up there with a grader and stuff, let me know.
6: I will, sir.
0: Okay, thanks a lot.
6: Thanks for the call.
0: Thanks, Vincent. Okay, take care. Thank you for the call. Let's go right to Conway. Conway Keynes on line number 2. You're on the air.
7: Yes, good morning.
0: Morning.
7: Phone in, I guess the lack of fishing over here, and I guess for the fishermen in my area here that I represent.
0: Is that 3 PS?
7: No, 4 hour.
0: 4 hour. Oh, you're on the southwest coast.
7: On West Coast, Northern Peninsula.
0: Yeah. Right, not south, yeah.
7: And I guess...
0: It's good shrimp grounds.
7: Well, it was good shrimp grounds, but I guess it'll come back. I guess the redfish has got everything eat over here, so.
0: Yep.
7: But anyway, I mean, that's all right now. That's all there is to fish. I mean, they got they closed down our codfish, and they closed down our turbot here in the Gulf. We're not allowed to go at the flounder or the gray sole, anything. We got a handful of lobsters for a couple weeks, and I guess we got a handful of halibut to catch. One time, the halibut, I guess we was the lion, I guess we was catching the biggest part of the halibut in when it was a competitive quota, and we had a turbot fishery, and we had a cod fishery, and the lobsters wasn't very plentiful, and the halibut come back, and I guess now it's all took from us, and I guess the rest of us that stayed here, my generation, waiting for the northern cod to open back up, we got the drove out of that in the last couple of years. And I guess the main question is, I'm on here for the people I represent, is we wants to know how come to get southern Labrador and the northern tip of the northern peninsula on 4 hour, how come they split up our area? How can the union claim solidarity and take an area and let so many people go to work in it and drive the rest of us out? I mean, is I'm real. I mean, what I was told the other day is 47% of the cod quota left in 2J. We have licenses for it. And we're being discriminated against with our federal contract. And it don't seem like anybody wants to speak out. I mean, as of the way I can see it, if the news wasn't allowed to talk about the government harshly, we'd call that communism, that the government is, you know, controlling the news. But with the news, and if FAW is sitting under one umbrella of Unifor, the news is not allowed to talk harshly about the union. The news got on and praised that Southern Labrador was going cod fishing, but not one word was spoken of how they split the area and left so many fishermen with nothing. And nobody asked a question, only me, standing up for the fishermen here that I was voted in for. Nobody don't want to get on and explain why the rest of 4 hour is left with nothing.
0: And you're talking strictly cod, right? Not you're not talking the snow crab.
7: No, it's just a cod. I can go 2J turbot fishing. I was up there.
0: Yep. But it's
7: that's my grown fish license.
0: Yep.
7: But they're not the union. I don't understand why. I mean, I put in a petition and a proposal. It was all voted on by the Inshore Council to let us go back fishing in 2J. And when it come out, they did not put it in to go to the federal government, and they left us out.
0: You mean the vote from the union to go, is that the union, the result of the vote was left out?
7: Yes. It wasn't sent in.
0: And what explanation did you receive for that?
7: Nothing. I've received nothing. I phoned Carol Anastasia's office. They phoned me back the other day, said that they were working on it. But, I mean, she's our federal minister, our federal MP. I mean, how come she's not out fleeting and scratching for the people over here who's got no income? I mean, how are we going to keep... How's my son, who's 21 years old, supposed to stay here in Newfoundland and make a living when they got no work to do? When the whole world's here off of Newfoundland fishing. The whole world's over here again. And for a province and a union to leave one specific bunch out of an area that they let other people go to work in, the cast in there, that's discrimination.
0: Did you have any percentage of that 500 ton cap? That, you know, I mean, I know there's an indigenous allocation.
7: No, we have nothing. We have no card to kitch.
0: I mean, there's no directive commercial.
7: You got to understand
0: something. Yep.
7: You got to understand. Okay, if you got a pond and another pond, and there's a brook runs between them two ponds, you're going to tell me there's no fish swimming back and forth between them two ponds
0: and
7: that brook?
0: I don't think anyone's saying there's no fish, Conway. I think they're saying, it's again, it comes down to the numbers or the science that that suggests what's out there, how much is out there, and the critical state that they still say that 4R and 3PN are in.
7: We're not in a critical state if we got a federal license that says we can go up to Jay fishing.
0: Oh, I agree.
7: Discriminated against.
0: I look, if you got a license, that doesn't speak to what the current numbers are as we speak right now. And yeah, if the feds are going to make the decision that partway through a season or partway through after making a decision on allocations that they're going to change it because of new numbers, I mean, you either get a license for that season or you don't, right?
7: Well, this is the thing. I mean, how can you take a Southern Labrador who's a part of 4R? The people up there, I got nothing against. I mean, not a thing. I mean, they fished down by the side of me my whole life here. And I fished up there my whole life. And now all of a sudden this year, they're allowed to go cod fishing in 2J when he holds the exact same piece of paper as I do. Same piece of paper. I mean, is that unreal by how we can be sitting here with no income? Nothing to do. I'm not right now trying to put on a scallop outfit to go down in the straits. The weather is not that good for scallop dragging. You can haul gill nets in 20, 25 knots of wind. I mean,
0: but not 40 or 50.
7: Yeah, but you can't go out scallop dragging in 25 knots of wind neither down here.
0: Yep.
7: I mean, you're trying to haul up 10,000 pounds of fucking, excuse my language, rocks and your tow bar and your buckets and your scallops, and that's all swinging around. I mean,
0: yeah,
7: you just can't do it. But you can go haul gillnets or trawl.
0: Conway, I'm running out of time here really quick. Just I'll give you a minute to sum up, but you know, communication with the union for you over the years has not always been the greatest, obviously.
7: Troy Butt went to the union this year. He says with a bowl of honey. And tried to do what I could.
0: Yep.
7: To get along with them. And I mean, because it was supposed to be a new bunch of people and everything else. But I mean, when you goes in and you get ostracized, your people, your fishermen that you're representing, when you're in trying to be as nice as you can.
0: Yep.
7: I mean, and you drive, just completely drive your fishermen to the brink of bankruptcy with no explanation. I mean, yeah. Then you throw out your pot of honey and you bring back some vinegar.
0: Yeah, I guess the no explanation part would be the quotas. But what the union's doing and why they wouldn't put it towards it, I need to hear from them because so much of this is always one sided. Conway, I got to get off to the break, buddy. Your line are always open for you though. If you got anything else you want to share.
7: Yeah, well, you can ask Don Street why she said that she wasn't sticking her neck out for 4 hours anymore because she wrote that down. And then I called her a little girl, which I shouldn't have called her.
0: Yeah, no, that's the other part, too.
7: Frustration balls over.
0: I know. And frustration's one thing, but we got to keep it civil. Conway, I got to get going. But look, obviously, Dwan Street is more than welcome. More than welcome to call, and give her a side of this and why and what it, you know, again, when the language gets like that, I can understand why they may get their backs up. Absolutely. It's not really called for, right? We got to try to keep it civil.
7: Yeah, well, listen, when you ostracize a bunch of people.
0: I understand, but we still, you know, business is business, and you got to try to keep it at that level. But anyway, thanks for the call. Appreciate it.
7: Good luck. All right.
0: Keep fighting the good fight, buddy. Take care. All right. It's Conway right there, a little bit past the break. When we come back, we're going to bring Richard Duggan all the way from the newsroom, and we're going to get a little bit. Oh, doesn't have time now? Okay. I thought we were. Okay, they're going to scrums. Okay, we'll take a break and we'll see what we can get more meat on the bone regarding the crossing of the floor of PCMHA, Keith Russell. We'll get to it after the break.
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0: Welcome back to the program. Just another reminder, yes, it is breaking news that a member of the PC party, the governing party, which is trumpeting the new MOU Churchill Falls deal in the debate in the House of Assembly, one of the MHAs has crossed the floor to become an independent in apparent disgruntlement with the party and its position on the deal. I'll just quote a little bit here from Keith Russell. After much reflection, I have made the difficult decision to cross the floor in Citizen Independent. There are moments of public life when we must listen to our conscience. And we've talked about that here on the program. And put the people where we represent first. The people of Lake Melville deserve to be heard. They deserve a strong voice in this honorable house. I will continue to be a strong voice to stand up for them, serve them, and work on their behalf to the very best of my ability. And again, he says he makes the decision with, quote, some sadness, but with a clear conscience. Well, there's a development, to say the least, on this, the first day of the debate. And but the numbers seem to suggest that a floor crossing there would still leave the government with one seat, I believe. And I may need some direction on that from the newsroom, with a one seat advantage if you add up the other opposition parties against government, but and the independents, depending on how everybody votes. There will be a resolution vote at the end of this. So clearly, it appears that Mr. Russell would vote against the deal or the resolution, and whether anyone else will line up behind him is remains to be seen. Let's go to line number four. And Sheila Lee, you're on the air.
1: Yes, good morning.
0: Good morning.
1: I just want to weigh in for a couple of minutes on this this controversial deal we're talking about.
0: Sure.
1: Like I'm a

0: Morning.
1: I just want to weigh in for a couple of minutes on this this controversial deal we're talking about.
2: Sure.
1: Like I try to make an informed decision. Like, I'm probably fitting into the category of 95% who really haven't got what it takes to really and truly understand all the technicality of that proposal.
2: Mm-hmm.
1: And I'm well educated. I have 3 degrees, but I still can honestly say that, you know, for me, the only way that I can make any kind of an informed decision is by what I've seen happening over the past while. Like, I'm listening to the experts. I'm reading on Facebook and listening in open line to the experts, and we're talking about people like Des Sullivan, Chess Crosby, mm-hmm. Mr. Vardy, Greg Roberts, etc.
2: Mm-hmm.
1: All of them seem to be very knowledgeable, and they seem to be able to give us a very good insight into the reasons why they can't support this deal. I'm also concerned over the fact that Danny Williams have been so silent, like, it's deafening. And I asked Kelly Mead that he really don't like this deal, but of course, with his association with Jerome Kennedy, I would say that he's just not going to be commenting, which is also very concerning, because Danny Williams never had any problem with voicing his opinion in the past. So what I want to say now, after listening to a reading and listening to what all these people after having to say, is that I guess the two sides looking at it. Like, I really have sympathy for the Premier, because he's damned if you do and he's damned if you don't. And they say, well, this is a better deal. Well, it probably would not have been a better deal than the last one, only for the federal government jumped into the picture. And I know, I can read between the lines, and I know there was a tremendous amount of pressure put on the Premier because of our Prime Minister, and I can see his urgency because he's trying to get these big mega projects moving mm-hmm. quickly. I can see why he's, you know, trying to stress the urgency of it, and of course we know the situation with Quebec and the election coming up.
2: Mm.
1: But anyway, look at all of that, you know, and now I just heard about somebody crossing the house. Although we have 2 things to look at, we have to look at the fact that there's an opportunity there for almost, you know, pretty fast, like shovels in the ground and lots of work coming up and lots of money being infused in the economy, because we are in a pretty desperate state financially as well. So I can see that part of it. But on the other side of it, I can see, concerns me is 50 years is a long time, really long time. And of course, the Premier, of course, was very adamant in the election that he didn't see what the rush was. He thought this was something that should have been sort of thought out very carefully, mm-hmm. and there was no big rush. But then all of a sudden, everything changed for obvious reasons, and the rush was put on, and this is really trying to be pushed through really fast. So I guess what I got to say to people today is a promise is a promise, and a man is only as good as his word. And I think that those are the 2 big things that are going to be big factors, not just today and not just when the vote happens, but down the road as time goes on and when another election comes up. So anyway, I hope and pray that, I don't know, I don't think it can happen, because reality tells me that, you know, if you have people in different parties and if there can be independent in just looking at the facts from what they're hearing and seeing from all those experts, I hope that they will really, some of them will really be able to have their own minds and make their own decisions on how this is going to go. I'm hoping they won't be forced to vote along party lines, that they'll have the freedom to vote privately as they see fit. Maybe they can't vote properly, maybe they got to stand up and vote, I don't know about that procedure. But anyway, just as a common person, you know, I don't know if referendum would have been a great thing, because like I said, 95% of us or more really haven't got what it takes to make an informed decision. But I do think that we can look at what I did, all those experts, and it's very strange not one of them have come out with anything positive to say about this agreement. So it's a serious one. It's a large portion of our lives, and of course, for mm-hmm. me, my life, I won't see much spin

0: but I'm hoping that the right decision we make for my, well, maybe my grandchildren, really.
1: Yeah.
0: You know. Anyway, that is my take on it, and I hope everything will be, you know, I hope it'll be a really good discussion, and I hope that, what would you call it, level heads will prevail, and that people will realize, will really think carefully about this and be man enough to stand up and be counted, you know?
1: Yeah, well, there's going to be a counting in a few days, and right now it's looking, it's going to be very interesting. Thanks for the call, Sheila, I really appreciate it. Thank you for this.
0: Oh, you're more than welcome, my dear. Thank you.
1: Appreciate it. Yep, need more people just to weigh in. Let me know what you're thinking. Absolutely. And again, things just got really interesting because if the numbers are right, it's either 20 to 20 or 20 to 19, depending on, of course, the speaker. Pauline's an independent, but he's the speaker. So anyway, we'll sort it all out. But to say the least, it's just gotten very interesting. Whatever vote it is, it's going to be close, and we'll see what happens, whether Keith Russell will be the only one to decide that his conscience got the better of them and do what he had to do. Let's take that break. We'll be right back.
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1: Welcome back to the program. Let's go right to line number 8. And welcome to the program, the president of the Fish, Food and Allied Workers Union, Dwan Street. You're on the air.
14: Good morning, Brian.
1: Good morning. Dave, I don't know if I can hear you very well, Dwan. I think it might be on our end. Dave, is there a... no volume.
12: I'm currently driving, so just give me a second. Now to pull over, and it might be a little bit of background noise of wind.
1: Yeah, let's take a bit of volume, too. And, I think, so we had Conway Keynes was on a short time ago, and at the same time, I was getting news of this floor crossing at the house. So yeah. I was trying to straddle a line at the time and make sure I was listening to two things at the same time. But you go right ahead. I know he's obviously, I've dealt with Conway, of course, over the years at Fisher's Broadcast and others, and his concern now, of course, he feels pretty, I think the word he used was discriminated, and he did apologize for calling you a little girl.
12: Yeah, he certainly didn't do that to me, but I thank him for that. There, I did listen to his caliber, and there's a lot to unpack there, and very little of it correct, to be quite honest. So, the Northern Cod situation is super complicated, and first of all, I did want to correct him. That recommendation to DFO did go in, and I'm very happy to send you the correspondence and show you that it did. What has happened here is when Deanne Lavoutier lifted the moratorium on Northern Cod and ended stewardship fisheries.
1: The former fisheries minister.
12: And that was back in 2024. There are a lot of little nuances I don't think she was really aware of. And these historical overlaps are one of them. So it's not just 4R into 2J. It's also like 3PS on the South Coast had historical access into 3L as well, which is, of course, on the Northeast Coast. So obviously, those guys are, you know, are saying, well, we have historical access there. We want that back. And in talking to the department, obviously, it is an ongoing conversation. We've spoken to the minister directly about it. She said, you know, they consider it new access. It's something they're looking at, but not something that they're ready to do right now. And we've been very clear what our council has decided, what they've recommended. But like every other part of life, Brian, we don't always get what we ask for. And it's not because we didn't ask for it. It's not because we didn't do the work. And it's not because we didn't lobby for it. It's just that we don't open and close fisheries. We don't make those decisions. We put in recommendations, and DFO makes their own decision based on, you know, they'll say science, they'll say sustainability, and a number of different factors, you know, politics. And
1: yeah, definitely
12: that's
1: politics.
12: That's how it is. Yeah, and I mean, you know, that's what we continue to fight. So it is an ongoing conversation. But to say that we didn't do what we're supposed to do is completely false. And I did hear him reference those guys up in Southern Labrador there as well, and I'll give you a little bit of history on that one too, because back in 2016, and obviously before my time in leadership in the union, that was when Northern Cod was really starting to rebound, and they moved into an increased hack, and it went from, I think at the time everyone had about 5,000 pounds to catch, and now they were moving into different management. So there were a group on the Northern Peninsula. I can't remember the number. I think it's in the 20s or 30s, these guys. And Conway thinks he has nothing. These guys had less than nothing. No lobster, a little bit of halibut, a little bit of capelin, a little bit of lumpish. And there was a lobby at the time to get these guys access to Northern Cod in 3K on an overlap. And they got it. And again, this is a little bit I know about it because while I was with the union at the time, that wasn't my department. So there are another group of guys on the other side of the Straits who live in Southern Labrador in the same boat. And I think there's 20-something of them as well. It was brought to our Inshore Council table to get them access. They shot it down. And that is what our position was to go in there. And I know
1: who shot it down?
12: Guys, the Inshore Council.
1: Inshore Council, okay.
12: And when those guys decided to take the lobby on themselves, and they did, and it was Philip Earle who lobbied for them to the federal minister.
1: MP.
12: And I spoke to Joanne Thompson on it as well, and she said it was a hard position to be in because the precedent had been set for 2016 for the guys across the street. And it made it very difficult to not give those guys access. They lobbied for it, and they got it. And it's not because the union or me or anybody went against the wishes of council or anybody else in 4R to get it for them.
1: Was there any level of that quota that went unfished?
12: So fish got left in the water last year. The way Northern Cod is allocated right now, 2J and Labrador have their own allocation.
1: Yes, yep.
12: We've been vocal about that as well. And right now, Conway is right. They have about 47. I don't know what the updated numbers are today.
1: Yeah, it's 40.
12: Of that allocation cost. And very likely might leave fish in the water. And, you know, that's it. The 3KL portion is getting caught. And the fall fishery started yesterday. We anticipate that that fish is all going to come out of the water, which is great news, great for our harvesters and our plant workers. And I understand why harvesters in 4J are frustrated seeing 2J leaf fish in the water. I do. I get it. And I understand it. And I met with MP Caroline C. just last week, and we had a discussion about it as well, and she gets it too. So, you know, it's difficult. I get it. And I get why he's frustrated. And I understand it, because we're all frustrated in this industry. I feel like it's perpetual frustration.
1: Oh, my God.
12: But I'll tell you what doesn't help, Ryan, is being verbally abusive to staff, making accusations that are false, defamatory statements, misogynistic statements, nasty statements, going on Facebook and saying, go in and burn the union office down.
1: Like, this doesn't do you any favors. If ultimately your goal at the end is to get a fair allocation that you think is fair and you want to do it, you have to do it diplomatically. And the kind of stuff that's been going on years ago can't continue to go on today.
12: Exactly. And that's what we're trying to say. And we continue to fight for all of this. And it's every day. And, you know, I keep hearing the union, the union, the union. And I keep trying to stress to our members that you guys are the union, right? Like, yes, I'm a member too. I'm the union, but I'm also staff. And you guys are a union. So I gave Conway the analogy at the last Insure Council meeting. I said, Conway, I said, you're part of our Insure Council. And you are a part of the union. You're an elected representative of this union. So if I'm a member of the Lions Club, and I leave a meeting, and I go home and post on Facebook, let's everybody get together and go burn in the Lions Club. I don't know what you're going to be doing on Monday night, Brian, but it's not calling TV bingo, I can guarantee you that.
1: No.
12: So we all need to work together on this stuff. The division, the animosity, the vitriol is not helping anybody. It's really not. And we're losing good, qualified, skilled staff because of this stuff. Yep. And it's terrible because we need those people, but I'll tell you, there's an easier way to make a living with a lot less aggravation than this.
1: There's just too much of it everywhere, Duane. We're talking about it in the same vein, parallel to the House of Assembly, the vitriol, the not working together, working against each other. And again, you're part of the union if you're part of the Insure Council, and decisions are made, and every time a decision is made that someone doesn't like, up she goes. And I mean, there are decisions that some of them, you know, look, it's the fishery. So there's always going to be that pushback that it's our resource and, you know, that it's always going to be smoldering, you know, underneath the anger, the frustration with the fact that we can't do what we want to do with our own resource. Always going to be the way. And we're living that in every resource sector as we speak. But you're right. If we can just tone it down and work a little bit more together instead of ripping each other at every turn and insulting each other, and as you said, the misogynistic stuff and threats to do violence, and just like, it's not the way to go. People have to cooler heads have to prevail despite what the fishery's done to a lot of people to make them very angry and very frustrated.
12: Absolutely. I mean, there's so many competing interests in this industry, so many different stakeholders, and, you know, we get a lot more work done if we work together and fight against those others and not amongst ourselves, because it's frustrating for everybody. And again, we make recommendations. We don't always get what we ask for. We don't always win. I mean, we've gained a lot of ground. We really have, and done a lot of good work over the last few years. And I just look at price negotiations, how many wins we've had as opposed to losses. Are prices for everything where they should be? Absolutely not. But we're getting there, and it's going to take time. And we're going to get there faster if we're going to sit down and do it sensibly and work together on it.
1: Duane Street, I appreciate you calling today, especially in response to Conway. Just, you know, we need both sides of that and for clarification and context. So I appreciate you taking the time today.
12: Thanks, Brian.
1: Thank you. Take care. Okay, Duane Street, president of the FFAW. So we're right at the news, Dave. Will we go to the news, or will I go to Richard? Yep, okay, we're going to go right to the news, and I know we're going to get the latest from the House of Assembly. And as I said, breaking news at an MHA, the PCMHA has crossed the floor. Keith Russell, let's go to the news. We'll be right back.
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15: At 11 o'clock, we do have a few blue spots out there. Temperature 18. 15 in St. John's. Winds are gusting to about 50 at the airport. Good morning. I'm Sarah Strickland. Lake Melville MHA Keith Russell dropped a political bombshell this morning as debate on the Churchill Falls Agreement was just about to get started.
16: After much reflection, I have made the difficult decision to cross the floor and sit as an independent member.
15: Russell says his decision to quit the PC caucus was not a decision he made lightly.
16: But there are moments in public life when we must listen to our conscience and put the people we represent first. The people of Lake Melville deserve to be heard. They deserve a strong voice in this honorable house, and I will continue to stand up for them, serve them, and work on their behalf to the very best of my ability. I make this decision with some sadness, but with a clear conscience and an unwavering commitment to the people of my district and the province.
15: A 43-year-old man from Nova Scotia is dead, and a child is in hospital with serious injuries following a collision on the Trans-Canada near St. Jude's on Friday. The driver of one of the vehicles was pronounced dead at the scene, while his young passenger suffered serious injuries and was taken to hospital in Cornerbrook for treatment. The driver of the second vehicle was taken to hospital for minor injuries. The cause of the crash is under investigation. Extensive searches were conducted at Cape Spear on the weekend after officials received a report of possible people in the water around 10 o'clock Friday night. RNC, the Canadian Coast Guard, Rovers Ground Search and Rescue, and the St. John's Regional Fire Department responded and conducted land, water, and drone searches of the area. Officials were back on the scene on Saturday along with the RNC's Marine Unit for additional searches, but nothing was found. It's not believed that there was anyone in the water, and the searches have concluded. Stats Canada says the annual rate of inflation was unchanged at 3% in August as a slowdown in rising gas prices was offset by higher rent and travel tour costs. Here's Michelle Zedikian.
17: Gasoline continued to increase in August, but at a slower pace, with prices up 22.8% compared with 25.7% a month earlier, as the conflict in the Middle East continued to affect prices. But the agency says consumers paid more for travel, partly because of a rise in fuel surcharges, while rent prices also rose compared with July. StatCan says grocery prices increased at a slower pace than overall inflation for the first time in more than 2 years, with prices rising 2.8% year over year. Michelle Zedikian, The Canadian Press.
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15: St. John's Metro, rest of the Avalon, sunny breaks with a few showers today. Southerly winds 50, high of 20, feels like 25. 10 to 20 millimeters of rain for tonight. Southerlies gusting to 70, a low of 17. Cloudy with drizzle and fog for tomorrow. Northerlies 30, temperature falling to 14. Clarenville, central Newfoundland, cloudy with rain beginning this afternoon. Southerlies gusting to 60 and a high of 19. Rain ending this evening with fog patches. Southwesterly winds 30, low of 14. Skies will clear around lunchtime tomorrow. Northerly winds 30 and a high of 17. South coast, 15 to 25 millimeters of rain beginning around lunchtime. Southerlies gusting to 70, a high of 19. Rain ends overnight with southwesterly winds at 30 and a low of 15. Sun and cloud by the afternoon tomorrow, high of 19. For the west coast, southwest coast, northern peninsula, showers except rain at times heavy on the southwest. Southerlies 40 except gusting to 90 in the rec house, high of 19. Showers continue overnight. Northerly winds 30, low of 12. Sun and cloud tomorrow, high of 16. Happy Valley Goose Bay showers today and a high of 15. Skies will clear overnight. Northwesterly winds 30, low of 8. Sunny for tomorrow, high of 18. Labrador West, mainly cloudy today. Northwesterly winds 30 and a high of 11. Cloudy this evening, low of 6. Sun and cloud tomorrow. Southwesterly winds 30 and a high of 12. For the North Coast, sun and cloud today with a high of 14. Partly cloudy tonight. Northwesterly winds 6 60, a low of 7. Sun and cloud tomorrow, westerly winds 40, and a high of 15. Right now in St. John's, we have a few blue patches out there. Temperature is at 18. Winds are gusting to about 50 at the airport. I'll be back with all the news of the day at 12 noon for VOCM News. I'm Sarah Strickland.
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1: And welcome back to the program. Let's waste no time, go right over to the House of Assembly and our own assignment editor slash intrepid reporter, Richard Duggan. How you doing?
20: Well, Brian, it has been a chaotic morning in the House of Assembly here, to say the very least. You just heard in the news with Sarah Strickland, Keith Russell crossing the floor to be an independent member. So, of course, that turned everything on its head for a little while here. So just to give you an idea of how chaotic of an operation it was, Keith Russell made that announcement. So House's reporters up in the press gallery, we rushed down stairs. When we come down, the PC caucus is filing out of the chamber into their own caucus room. We tried to get Keith Russell to come out, but he's not agreeing to do any media interviews at the moment, so we're unable to speak with him. We just spoke to the NDP leader, Jim Dinn, a little while ago, said that the news came to him as a shock. So now the dynamics here are kind of grown onto their head a little bit, because up to this point, Premier Tony Wakeham had been saying that his entire caucus supported the deal. So the ramifications of this could go quite a ways.
1: Yeah, I was trying to do the math, but not that it's the biggest thing, because anything could happen between now and Thursday. But where does that leave the count in the House of Assembly, Richard?
20: I believe it's 20 right now for the PCs, which... it doesn't affect their majority status, because Paul Lane, right, as the speaker, he doesn't get to vote. Okay. So they still do have the majority vote in the legislature. But certainly, you know, again, going back to that perception of everybody supports this deal, to now you have one of your members crossing the floor. It'll be interesting now. So we're trying to coordinate scrums. We're trying to get the premier to come out. He was going to come out, but then proceedings ramped back up inside again. So I'm expecting that we're going to speak with the premier sometime over the next hour or so to get his reaction to it. We're also going to speak with Liberal leader John Hogan. He was doing a speech in the House for the last little while. I'm not entirely sure if he's done yet or not, but we're going to speak with him once he's done as well. But yeah, it's been quite the morning here, to say the least. So, what we were expecting.
1: Yeah, so it appears that this just completely caught everybody off guard, by surprise. Is that right?
20: Yes, absolutely. Even just from my perspective up in the press gallery, we were watching the proceedings, but they were going through the procedural stuff. So because I was, you know, focused on the what was to come in the debate, it wasn't until our ears perked up at one point, and we said, wait, Keith Russell's speaking, and that's when we tuned in and we're like, oh, whoa, he just crossed the floor. And so then, you know, it all went down that way, but this news appears to have caught everybody off guard here today.
1: Did he completely go across then, or did they adjourn and then they'll find him a seat? How does that work? Did he actually physically walk across the floor for the dramatics?
20: No, so he made that speech. Then the speaker recessed the House.
1: Okay.
20: And actually, at one point, we saw them come out with his little table there on like a dolly, because they were literally taking it across the floor. So that all happened when the House was in recess.
1: So it'll be interesting to see whether or not, because obviously, if you were given the freedom to vote with your conscience, then it might not necessitate leaving the caucus, right? If you're okay, you can vote. But as we said, as you just pointed out, again, the Premier said everybody was on board. So this suggests that if you were going to vote against it, then you can't stay in the caucus. It seems to be the suggestion.
20: Well, I guess that's the question that we're going to have to pose now to the Premier when he comes out, hopefully very soon.
1: Okay. And no indication yet when Mr. Russell might speak with reporters either?
20: No. Every request that we made, we were told that no, he's not speaking with media at this time.
1: Well, stuff. Okay, Chris, Richard, I know you got to get right back to it. So thanks for this. Thanks for the update. And we can pop you on if anything else develops. right away.
20: Absolutely. Thank you so much, Brian.
1: Thanks, Richard. Richard Duggan there, our Simon editor and reporter, doing double duty, triple duty, on a busy and a, curveball in the House of Assembly this morning. Where this leaves everything, we will keep an eye on. Remains to be seen as it continues to develop. Let's go to line number one. And Chris, you're on the air.
0: Good day, sir. How are you?
1: Pretty good. May we live in interesting times.
0: We definitely do. But I don't believe in coincidences. That's what I'd like to start off with.
1: Sure.
0: And we had a deal with the Liberal government, and then the DC government came in and said, well, we don't like this deal. We're going to do it this way. We're going to have a referendum. We're going to do this. We're going to do that. And basically gets into power and says, yeah, we're not going to do any of that now. Now, when it comes to the Churchill Falls, I look at things outside the box, because everything kind of adds up and you connect the dots. The federal government came into Newfoundland putting pressure on the PCs to have this deal signed. Now, outside of this deal, as you know, BlackRock are into these data centers, mm-hmm. and everything else. They're into padding their own pockets. And as far as I'm concerned, with deals of this size, there should be a forensic audit after the deals are signed and after they're done their time in government. There should be a forensic audit to see what kind of shenanigans that goes on behind the scenes. Because, they came in, we're going to do this, we're going to do that. And then none of that happened. And the federal government put pressure on on Tony Wakeham to sign this deal. Now you got a floor crosser. Things aren't adding up the way they should be for this deal. It just is not making sense.
1: And for a lot of people, it'll probably confirm some fears, or some skepticism that they had. If someone within the caucus has this feeling. Now, we haven't heard from Mr. Russell yet and what his specific, concerns are. Is it the fact that this particular deal won't go before an independent review like the last one did? Is it the pressure of the feds? What does he know that we don't know, I guess is the question.
0: Well, the question that I got for you is, we all know that Brookfield is into these data centers. Quebec is planning on building data centers, and data centers needs power. And the amount of power that they need, as you got 20 city, but there's one data center that's almost the size of down in the States, Manhattan Island down there.
1: The one being built outside Regina, yeah.
0: Yeah, and that just sucks the juice to the point of, what power is going to be left if there's 20 data centers built? And then they says, well, Newfoundland can sell 900 megawatts. Well, if there's not 900 megawatts to sell, Newfoundland can't sell it, can they?
1: Yeah, and the terms of that sale are the question, too. There's a lot still to that. Hopefully, those are the kind of questions we're going to get answered. It just seems like, we talked about hopefully politics won't, derail any of this, but it looks like it absolutely has.
0: Well, like you said, they're all there to pad their pockets. We all know it. All the money that we're paying in taxes is going to fight a war that we really shouldn't have any part of, Ukraine over there, sign 100-year deal with Ukraine. He's not paying that. The taxpayers are.
1: Yeah, a little bit of a difference.
0: That's why I say there's no such thing as coincidence.
1: Yeah. Chris,
0: World Economic Forum, you'll own nothing and be happy, and he is one of the members. So, that says it all right there, right?
1: Yeah, he's in your face, Trump, the last couple of weeks. It remains to be seen. He's a star on the international scene, Carney is right now. He's going to have a big speech before the EU Parliament this coming Thursday. He's making overtures.
0: Oh, yeah, because he wants to join the EU.
1: Well,
0: he just said to the United States, we want our own, we want to be sovereign.
1: Not necessarily.
0: But then now he goes behind them and says, oh, well, we're going to deal with the EU.
1: Yeah.
0: So what is he doing?
1: not necessarily to join the EU. I think the terminology is as an associate member, which the title actually doesn't actually exist yet. But looking at some kind of partnership with the EU, and again, a lot of it is optics, right? To show that we are going to look elsewhere if we're going to be held up and held hostage by the United States tariff situation. So
0: they should have been doing that 50 years ago. Like, I mean, the Trans-Canada pipeline. Oh no, we're not going to do the Trans-Canada pipeline because we're dealing with the United States. Now there is no dealing with the United States, and the oil is stuck in the ground.
1: Well, again,
0: whose fault is that? Again, that's the government.
1: Just like us with our hindsight, it would have been great in 69. And again, it would have been great to see that we needed to diversify our economy because, well, what was going to happen south of the border was going to happen.
0: Well, even in Newfoundland, Newfoundland should have another oil refinery, not just one.
1: Oh, that's
0: out of date.
1: Yep.
0: Like I mean, I can keep going. It's one disaster after another with the Newfoundland government.
1: Well, and if they work together,
0: I think honestly, forensic audits needs to be done with all the premiers that actually, once they go into office and they leave, there should be an automatic. There's no, we're not going to do this. It's automatic. You're going to be audited.
1: Well, once again, working together, I think, would have saved us all a lot of time and aggravation and frustration and maybe even a lot of money, too. Chris, I got to get to the break. Thanks for the call.
0: All right. Have a good day, sir.
1: Appreciate the call. Thank you very much. You, too. Okay, Dave, take a break. Brian there wants to talk a little bit about Mr. Trump. Okay, we can do that. And Jim there talking about Metro Councils instead of multiple one. Oh, yeah, I hear you. We'll get to that after the break.
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1: Welcome back to the show. Line number two. Let's go to line number two. And Brian, you're on the air.
9: Good day, Brian. How are you?
1: Pretty good, Brian, for a Monday. And there's breaking news. So, you know, in the world of a journalist, yeah, it's right what we signed up for.
9: Yeah, well, I'm not going to mention that. I'll say people cross out all the time. What I wanted to talk about, I was a teacher many years in Western Canada. It wasn't Alberta, that's all to separate, but it was a nice place. We had a student teacher in our school, a young lady about 18 or 19. One morning, Brian, she came into school and she was inconsolable. I couldn't talk to her. The priest on staff, God bless him, took her aside and talked. What had happened is that the night before, the Canadian forces got in contact with her and her family and had to tell them that her brother had been killed in Afghanistan. Now, what was he doing in Afghanistan? After 9/11, George Bush went after Article 5 of the NATO agreement, attack on one is attack on all. And we joined them. We joined with the Americans and trying to do something with the crowd in the Middle East. And when Donald Trump got up and he said, oh, Canada does nothing for us. Canada is ripping us off. Canada doesn't have an army. You know, my heart broke. I thought immediately to that young woman, who's now an older woman, how do her family feel about that? You know, I'm out to put enough up with Donald Trump. I really have. And I think if you took a poll, so have everybody else in the world. Now, there's another thing that I believe. Not many people believe it, but I do. I think the United States will attack Canada. If you look at Venezuela, if you look at Iran, what's the common denominator? Oil. And lots of oil. What do we have? Oil. Lots of it. We got one of the biggest hydroelectric plants up in Central Falls. He wants that. And don't think that he won't attack Canada. He talks about it. Now, you people in the media makes him look like a joke. It's not a joke. He says what he means.
1: We don't make him look like a joke. He makes himself look like a joke, just to be clear, Brian. Like,
9: well,
1: he brings it on himself. I know what you're saying.
9: If you look at CNN, that's all they do all the time, so I make him look a fool. But, you know, I think he will attack Canada because of the oil, because of the upper church. And, you know, the only good thing came on television last week. You know as well as I that before the end of this century, they say AI or artificial intelligence is going to destroy humanity. Well, I'm going to be dead by the end of this century. I'm going to be dead. So that's a good thing. But, you know, I think that what Mr. Carney is doing is good. He's standing up to Donald Trump. And Donald Trump is after doing something that I never thought ever would happen. It's the best thing since Jesus rose from the dead. He's after making Doug Ford into a hero. He's well liked down in the States. He stands up to Trump. He tells him he's going to turn off the electricity. I don't like Doug Ford, but Donald Trump is out to make him into a hero. So that's my rant for the day. You know, I'm prepared to die for this country. If Donald Trump wants to attack us, fine, I don't care. But at least they're having an election. Yeah, it's not a joke. They're having midterm elections. Donald Trump is trying to fix it with the mail-in ballots. We know how that works. So Donald Trump may invade Canada, but AI will get it. I am so angry, and I dislike Donald Trump and what is after doing. How is after discrediting the office of President of the United States when some of the greatest men and women have worked for Washington? John F. Kennedy, Bill Clinton, who I thought was a good president, Joe Biden, who's dying of cancer, and Republicans and Donald Trump never misses a chance to drag Biden over the coals. I think by the news, Mr. Biden will be dead in 3 or 4 weeks. And you know, how ignorant of that man to say something about a man who's now dying of cancer. So that's my rant for today. Brian, thanks for letting me come on your radio show.
1: Brian, anytime at all. I'll pick your brain on the other stuff. Look, you know, you mentioned artificial intelligence and the warnings that are getting louder and louder. And you know, the trick with this is there's no one out there disputing it. The risks.
9: Well, Brian,
1: and except for Trump. Trump saying, full steam ahead, we got to win.
9: I'll tell you one thing, Brian.
1: That concerns me too.
9: I don't know what artificial intelligence is, okay? I'll admit that. All I know is it's going to kill us all.
1: Yeah. Well, you know, there's no one really disputing that the risk exists, right? So that'll tell you right there. But, you know, also love that. Did you like the $5,000 dividend that Trump is dangling in front of the voters if the ballot mail-in ballot thing doesn't work?
9: Well, they also get offered money when Doge didn't work.
1: Yep.
9: What he's trying to do is bribe people with their own money. They're not going to see $5,000.
1: Do you see any parallels with the provincial government here and that 15% rate rebate that's being dangled in front of us to take the deal? I'm sorry, but it just comes right to my head and to others who have said it. It's just the similarities. They're not the two same things. Of course not. But in politics, you know, I mean, you dangle something to win a vote or to, you know, and that's exactly what it seems. Yeah. Because without the that 15 rebate, that doesn't occur on our heat bills unless the deal goes through. So there you go. You can make that leap if you wanted. I'm just throwing it out there for...
9: You try to bribe people with their own money is what's happening. You know?
1: It very rings kind of true.
9: I don't listen to a whole lot of radio, but I haven't heard Joey Smollett's name in this whole process about the new Upper Churchill Agreement. You know?
1: Well, that's because he's not at the table, I guess. I think we need to move forward, and I mean, we can always make references to that old deal because we can't repeat the same mistakes, even though the liberals are intent that we are if we go through with this deal. Brian, I got to get off to the break, though, but I appreciate your rant and your comments and your calls all the time.
9: Okay, thanks a lot, Brian. God bless you.
1: You too. Take care. Bye. Okay, a couple of breaks left in the morning. We're into the home stretch. A couple of callers in the queue, and you as well, if you feel so moved. We'll be right back.
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1: And welcome back to the show. Let's go to line number three. And Jim, you're on the air.
28: Yes, good morning. Maybe you can answer a few questions for me.
1: I'll do my best.
28: On hydro, we got the windmills up there. They're generating electricity. Why can't we use the power of the river, the water, to do the same thing?
1: Well, the plan is to have a wind farm, a massive wind farm, as well. It's not actually written into the deal. These are things that may or may not be able to happen after the fact in conjunction with the contract.
28: Why can't we use water? That's my question.
1: Well, I mean, we will. We're going to need to use water, whether it's a data center or whether it's the hydro. I mean, you know, you got to generate the electricity. But, I mean, the other options, such as solar and wind, are being mentioned in the same breath.
28: Question.
1: Sorry.
28: When the Premier of Quebec come down with his the first agreement, his left hand, he had the agreement, and his right hand, he had nothing. Why do you have nothing?
1: I don't know what you mean.
28: Agreed.
1: Pardon?
28: He has agreed.
1: Oh, greed. Sorry. Yeah, no, I didn't understand what you meant by left hand, right hand. They only had one deal, and I guess. But look.
28: And then his left hand.
1: It's maybe greed, but it's also out of necessity. I mean, they're dying.
28: He had nothing.
1: They're maxed out.
28: He shouldn't have had right hand. He should have allowed a big check for this province. Because if they get practically free electricity and they use that incentive to set up businesses, why do they want businesses there? Because for every person that's going to work in that business, there's going to be 10 other ones.
1: Here or there, because clearly, I mean, Quebec is maxed out just like we are in Labrador. I mean, we need that third line to be able to, you know, the Kami mine or whatever we want to do up there. We know that there's not enough to do what we want to do now. So I get the urgency as far as expansion of our power resources.
28: But the reason Quebec wants it to get businesses. And for every person
1: working
28: in a business, there's 10 other ones.
1: Yeah,
28: isn't that right?
1: Well, yeah, well, so do we, right? I mean, it's all about business expansion, whether it's investment that Carney is seeking now for the... Pardon?
28: Same thing.
1: Yeah.
28: But it's pure greed. It's greed by England, Ottawa, and Quebec. Newfoundland never got one break at any time. England declared war in Germany, First and Second World War. And what do? Being greedy, didn't want to put their own people out there to fight them. They come over here and stupid Newfoundlanders
1: went
28: over
1: there
28: to defend England.
1: Yeah, I'd be careful. I don't think we call ourselves that at all. It's easy to say that now, in the day, and the time, and the place. You know, time is relevant, right? For anyone to say we were that, or to say those two words, I'd personally take offense to that.
28: The only place that helped Newfoundland was the Americans. They built a base in Goose Bay, Stephenville, Argentia, a naval base in St. John's, and arm bases.
1: Well, that wasn't
28: nobody else. People are going after Trump, but Trump is just one leader.
1: But that wasn't goodness of their heart either, right? They needed those bases to defend North America. Right?
28: Also, they defend this too, here in Newfoundland.
1: Yes, absolutely. I mean, those bases were strategically positioned, obviously, because it was first point of contact. But so it made eminent sense. It helped us all that we had the American bases here, not just us or just the Americans.
28: It helped the Americans, but also helped us too, didn't it?
1: Oh, absolutely.
28: I mean, Ottawa didn't come down to build a base in Goose Bay or in Stephenville. England didn't come over and do the same thing. The person who did it was the Americans. We went to war tomorrow.
1: It was a different time when we had a decent relationship.
28: Oh, yeah. But we went to war tomorrow.
1: British. Yep.
28: Canada got nothing to defend us.
1: Sorry, Jim, say that again. Canada got nothing what?
28: Here to defend us.
1: Oh, here to defend us.
28: They make
1: fun of our submarines at the West Edmonton
28: Mall.
1: All
28: you got to do is send...
1: Go ahead.
28: Send a couple of boats over here and go up and bomb Ottawa.
1: Okay.
28: Send something up. Mark, do the same thing with Halifax, and we got nothing. But anyway.
1: Yeah.
28: That's that part of it.
1: Anything else, Jim?
28: So much greed.
1: I had here that you wanted to talk about Metro Councils. Did you have something on that?
28: Yes. I was just wondering. To me, it don't make sense. Okay, I believe I have sense.
1: Okay.
28: Sense, yes. You can't learn that in university. You can't do it. But why have we got St. John's separate from Mount Pearl, and Mount Pearl separate from Paradise, separate from Portugal Cove, St. Phillips, separate from Portugal Cove, Loggia Bay, Middle Cove, and Outer Cove? Wouldn't it make more sense they put that together? City Council says they have a surplus.
1: Well, we have a surplus with what we have in our region and our geographic location and our population base for the St. John's Council.
28: Why not look at the committee and look at the feasibility and practicality of just having one?
1: Well, we have looked at for years. I mean, there's a regional, metro-regional council, not a council, but a metro-regional board that looks at various aspects of sharing of disposal, garbage disposal, and all that sort of thing. For a long time, we've looked at better cooperation between all those municipalities in this region. But, you know, you have big government that overlooks the entire region. People are going to get lost in the through the cracks. You know, you need to have good, solid local representation as opposed to, I don't think people would think much of all of Metro, say the Northeast Avalon, being run down from City Hall on Gower Street.
28: I get it, to St. John's. I mean, we have people down there. One was elected for 3 terms, and he's saying Hickman is over 20 years there.

0: St. John's. I mean, we have people down there. One was elected for 3 terms, and he's Sandy Hickman is over 20 years there. There should be restriction on how long a person can serve, number one. Number two, there should be a restriction on how long they're going to be elected for. As far as I'm concerned, nobody should be elected for any more than 2 years. 1 year to learn what's on the go, 2 years to make any significant changes. And we agree, we get people there too long.
1: Yeah, I guess I understand, but I mean, it's up to the voters, though. I mean, if they don't want them there that long, you can vote them out. I know what you're saying. Should there be a restriction on how many times you can run for council? But
0: yes, that's right.
1: When people are happy with that councillor and they're still winning elections, a la Mr. Hickman, as you pointed out.
0: But Sandy Hickman gets elected because of his name, Hickman. You know,
1: well, maybe, but he does great work. He's a good counselor. There's no question. I've had nothing but great interactions with him over the years, and he's on top of everything. And you know, I don't know. It's up to the individual voters in his ward whether or not they, or even at large, if they think that he's not doing a good job anymore.
0: I get you. One other thing. I think the elections are all wrong. You shouldn't have any parties. No PCs, no Liberals, no NDP.
1: I'm with you on that one.
0: Every district, we don't get the best people in politics. Every district should have an election. And we got 25 districts, the 25 people to get together. They will elect their leader, and then we got different departments. They will elect different people for different departments. It's crazy what we got here, because we just had the Prime Minister now give an incentive to put somebody in the Senate.
1: Yeah, no, the Senate is
0: he figures he can get another vote.
1: The Senate is cleaned up a little bit, where they don't necessarily have to be of allegiance to that party anymore, but you know, democracy is what we got. It's the best of what we got. And it's a lot better than most places right now. But I'm with you on the party system, and it's playing out right now in the House of Assembly today,
0: back
1: Jim.
0: Back in the St. John's, we got a great idea somebody came up with, put a boardwalk down on Water Street. Why didn't they use common sense and go in and use that board to build a barn in the Barring Park so you can have Newfoundland ponies and Newfoundland dogs? Well, it's an awful lot better that we took the people from the boat and brought them into Barring Park. Look at Peter Pan, the fighting Newfoundlander.
1: Oh, you mean people off the cruise ships?
0: You got the bungalow, you got Lombardy.
1: They do get around, right? There are tour companies that bring people around. Jim, I got to get off to the break. Anything you want to finish up with?
0: No, it's time for people to use common sense, that's all.
1: Ooh, I'm 100% behind that, too. I'll take both of those. Yeah. Thanks, Jim. I appreciate the call.
0: I use common sense.
1: Yes, and it sounds
0: my
1: like
0: it. My wife and I were married 4 years. We had 3 children. And we sat down and we said, we got ourselves in this situation. We'll get ourselves out of this situation. At the present, I got a house worth about $450,000. And I got a healthy bank balance. If I went out tomorrow, my car was gone. And the insurance said they're not going to cover it. All I got to do is go to the bank, get the money, and go buy a new one.
1: Sure. That's common sense. Okay, Jim.
0: I'm in that position at present by just using common sense.
1: No, absolutely. And I'm glad you're in that healthy financial position that you can do that even if you don't have insurance coverage or if they won't cover you. Jim, I'm going to get off to one more break and try to get a couple more callers in for the morning. Is that okay?
0: Out of my 5 children, I got 3 retired making good pensions. They all live in their own houses. All live in one house. One of my uncle is up in BC.
1: Yep.
0: His house was just appraised for property tax, appraised at $2.5 million.
1: That's nice, too. Jim, can you hear me okay?
0: Yeah.
1: I got to get off to the break.
0: Okay, then. Take care.
1: Take care. Thanks for the call. All right, buddy. All right. I don't know if there was a little bit of maybe miscommunication or maybe a line that went a little quiet. Who knows? Let's take our last break of the morning. Wanda's there, found something on the highway, and maybe time for one more caller if you so choose. We'll be right back.
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7: And welcome back to the program. Okay, we're still keeping an eye on what's going on in House Facility. Trying to watch two things at the same time here with a live stream. No, always not a great idea, but I'll do it on the break. Let's go to line number four. And Wanda, you're on the air.
8: Hello.
7: Morning.
8: Yes, good morning.
7: How are you?
8: I'm fine. How are you?
7: Yeah, pretty good. You know, it's a Monday, and closing in on the witching hour, which is 12 o'clock noon, at the, which brings up the rear of the end of the show. What did you sign something on the highway, I think? Or
8: yes, I did. Some life jackets. It was on the highway, Grand Falls area, by the weight scales.
7: Life jackets. How many?
8: It was a bag containing life jackets. Four.
7: Oh my God! All right. Yeah. And when did you find these? When did you find the bag and the life jacket?
8: Oh my goodness! Probably a couple of weeks ago. I've asked around. I put it on Facebook, and this morning I thought, well, I'll call in to VLCM. Probably get a broader spread out of.
7: Oh, absolutely.
8: What's missing.
7: I mean, you're going to reach. You know, you never know who you're going to reach and who's going to find. I mean, this is like I said earlier. It's the best lost and found department in the province. And this is by the weigh scales east of Grand Falls, Windsor.
8: Right here by the weigh scales. Actually, that's
7: okay.
8: The area just in now.
7: Yep, on the highway or actually in the scales area.
8: Right out in the middle of the road.
7: Whoa.
8: Would be.
7: So what'd you do? Pull over and pick them up and.
8: Well, actually, Yeah, actually, we passed. I said, maybe we should go back and check that out. And by the time we turned around and went back, of course, a truck ran over him.
7: Oh, jeez.
8: And, yeah, bust up the bag, which was sad.
7: Yep, so they're not, they're still in one piece, are they? Like, usable?
8: Perfect. Yeah.
7: Okay. All right. Anything else, way you can describe, I suppose, if anyone lost life jackets, they'd probably know. It's not like you've lost a set of keys. These life jackets doesn't happen every day on the highway. Wanda, what's the best way to reach you? So we got your number here. Do you want to give out your number over the air just in case somebody's listening right now?
8: Sure, why not?
7: Sure, bud. Go for it.
8: Okay. 541-3837.
7: Oh, the last part got garbled. 541.
8: 3837. 3837? Yes.
7: Okay. And Dave has it here as well. Yeah, we talk about the importance and the essentialness of life jackets, especially with the food fishery, the fall food fishery, I think, still going on, yeah.
8: Maybe somebody, you know, maybe not the person themselves, but somebody might have heard about them losing them and mentioned that it was brought up on the radio, and maybe they'll find them that way, right?
7: Yep, that's usually the way it works. And again, it's a little bit of more of an unusual package as opposed to some things you'll find on the highway. So then again, if you're if you're on the way to the dump, you might find anything.
8: You could.
7: But Wanda, thanks for doing this. A couple of weeks late, doesn't matter. I'd say somebody is listening now and somebody knows somebody who knows somebody who lost those. So let us know. If anyone calls here, we'll get them in touch with you. But if you do, you know, end up reuniting them with the proper owner, give us a shout, let us know.
8: I will do that.
7: Okay, good luck. Thanks again for calling and letting us know.
8: Good day.
7: All right, you too. Thanks. All right, if you're missing four life jackets in a big old bag out around central Newfoundland, fell out of the vehicle maybe somewhere along the way, although a couple of weeks ago, I'd say hopefully you've gotten replacements for them, especially if you've been out on the water. Let's go to line number five, likely probably the last caller today. Otto, you're on the air.
9: Brian, how are you doing, buddy?
7: It's almost up to noon, but I'm doing okay for Monday. You never know where it's going to go, but... interesting times for sure, Otto.
9: Yeah, thanks for taking my call.
7: No problem.
9: I got to tell you this, I probably noticed there's two islands down in North Dam Bay, down by Twinigay. Mm-hmm. It's called Trump 1 and Trump 2 Islands.
7: Yes.
9: You know that?
7: Yes, I'm aware. It's been brought to my attention maybe just a few times over the last week.
9: Yeah.
7: So what are we going to do about it, Otto?
9: Well, I look at his number. I say you have a armed guard there, probably. Probably come down himself.
7: Yeah.
9: Excuse me.
7: No problem.
9: Talking about the life jacket, it should be mandatory. Same as a seatbelt. When you get out in the boat, put your life jacket on. It could save your life, eh?
7: Absolutely. It's one thing to have it in the boat, but not to have to put it on is a little bit strange.
9: I'd like for Merv Weidman to get after the government, make a mandatory like seatbelt, eh? You got to put on your seatbelt. If you don't, you get a ticket, right?
7: Yep.
9: Well, what's the good of you sitting on your life jacket and you fall overboard, right?
7: Yeah, you're right. And you think it's happened enough, often enough now that we...
9: Everyone gets drowned, got no life jacket on.
7: You know, it's one of those things, Otto, but if you grew up as doing things a certain way, it's the way you've always done it, right?
9: Right.
7: For some people who grew up in the changeover from mandatory seatbelts to non-mandatory seatbelts, it's hard to get in the habit of putting on a seatbelt. It really is. And when you think of something...
9: When I get in my car or truck, I put on my belt right away, right? Yep.
7: But there's
9: habit, right?
7: A lot of people who don't.
9: One more thing.
7: Yep.
9: I lost my flip phone. In Clarable, I was into A&W, but I think they left it on the table because a guy picked me up at church yesterday morning, and I went in a hurry. I might have left it on the table, eh? My number is 709-433-2563.
7: Say one more time, and we got it here, but Otto, one more time.
9: 709.
7: Yep.
9: 433-2563.
7: And this was, you say you think you left it on the table at the A&W in where?
9: Clarenville.
7: In Clarenville.
9: Yep.
7: And that was yesterday?
9: Yep.
7: Okay.
9: Yesterday morning.
7: Did you call the restaurant by any chance? Or?
9: I was down there, but they never saw it, right?
7: Okay.
9: I don't know if someone took it or what. But I thought I left it there, Rick, but then again, I don't know.
7: Yeah, no, I mean,
9: I thought I left in my buddy's car in the back seat, but he's sitting not there, Rick.
7: Yeah, that's a tough one. Oh, my God. My heart drops when I somehow reach into my pocket or look around.
9: And the cell phone number is 709
7: yep.
9: 766-6841.
7: 766-6841?
9: 6841.
7: Okay, and we have your contact info here, too. So anybody who was around A&W yesterday, what time did you say, roughly in the morning?
9: He picked me up 9:45.
7: Okay. So
9: all right, buddy.
7: Yep.
9: Good
7: luck.
9: Have a good day.
7: You're welcome. Thanks. Good luck with that, finding it.
9: Bye.
7: Okay, thanks.
9: Bye.
7: Thanks, Otto. Okie dokie. Just a couple of minutes left before we get off to the news, of which there is a lot. And Dave mentioned to me in my ear, too, because we had talked about this before with the minister, Layla Evans, of course, the Team Labrador. Where does this, the new team, where does the floor crossing by PCMHA, former PCMHA, Keith Russell, where does that leave the newly announced, just recently announced, August 21st was the day of the news release. The new Team Labrador, of course, was focused on ensuring Labradorians benefit from the significant economic and development opportunities ahead, while in identifying and responding to potential community infrastructure, health, education, public safety. This will, you know, is all being established, you know, following the recently announced, they said, Churchill deal, in the same light of that, and to, I guess, to champion it, to, raise and inform constituents of Labrador communities. Although I will note, notably, the criticism by many was that it was just three PCMHAs. And again, the suggestion that, you know, leaving a Liberal MHA or an NDP MHA out of it doesn't really make it a Team Labrador. It makes it a Team PC Labrador. But now, of course, with Mr. Russell crossing the floor, where does that leave the Team Labrador? And do they replace it, possibly, in a show of good faith with Liberal MHA Lisa Dempster, perhaps, who knows a little bit of something about her district and that part of south of southern Labrador and the coast? So there's lots going on here. Our newsroom is covering it, of course. And, of course, if you are just joining the program, and I'm sure it'll be right at the top of the news, it was a bit of a bombshell this morning before the debate got going that MHA, Keith Russell, crossed the floor and is chosen to sit as an independent, apparently, in relation to his, I guess, disagreement with the government over this over the new Churchill Falls deal. So we haven't, I believe, heard. I don't believe Mr. Russell has scrummed yet with reporters to give his explanation, if you will, whether or not he was, you know, told he had to leave the caucus if he voted against it or he wasn't in agreement, or whether or not he made the decision himself. As he said, you know, and we've talked about it here on the program, let's hope that if it's what they say, leaving the politics out of it, that it would be a free vote for all MHAs. So again, we'll get answers hopefully to all of those questions, and of course, reaction from the Premier, whether or not anyone in government saw this coming, or whether Mr. Russell just completely surprised everybody, including us, and where this leaves the debate and the vote and the on the resolution of the debate later on, and whether or not anyone else will follow him. A lot of questions, and we'll answer them in the coming days and maybe even in the newscast. Captain Sarah Strickland is at the controls. Please drive safely, everyone. Arrive alive. VOCM cares.
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11: At 12 noon, we have mostly cloudy skies, temperature 18, and winds gusting to about 55 over at St. John's International. Good afternoon, I'm Sarah Strickland. This is the Monday edition of VOCM at noon. In our news today,
12: after much reflection, I have made the difficult decision to cross the floor and sit as an independent member.
11: Lake Melville MHA Keith Russell dropped a political bombshell this morning as debate on the Churchill Falls agreement was about to get started. Bell officials hoping that customers in St. John's will see an improvement in cell service by the end of the month. Final counts aren't in just yet, but the number of people visiting and nights sold in the provincial park system could even top last year, which was a record breaker. We'll hear from a representative of Parks NL. And we'll take a look at weather, sports, the VOCM question of the day. But first in our news, Lake Melville MHA Keith Russell dropped a political bombshell this morning as debate on the Churchill Falls agreement was about to get started.
12: After much reflection, I have made the difficult decision to cross the floor and sit as an independent member.
11: Russell says his decision to quit the PC caucus was not one he made lightly.
12: But there are moments in public life when we must listen to our conscience and put the people we represent first. The people of Lake Melville deserve to be heard. They deserve a strong voice in this honorable house, and I will continue to stand up for them, serve them, and work on their behalf to the very best of my ability. I make this decision with some sadness, but with a clear conscience and an unwavering commitment to the people of my district and the province.
11: NDP leader Jim Dinh met with reporters soon after Russell announced his decision.
13: Well, I can honestly say I didn't see that one coming. We've had our concerns, which we're going to be raising during this debate, but obviously this had to be a very tough decision on Mr. Russell.
11: Dinh says he spoke briefly with Russell after his point of privilege, but it's up to Russell to explain the reasons for his decision. Meanwhile, the structure of the Churchill Falls debate was passed in the House of Assembly this morning, despite the objections of the opposition parties. Opposition leader John Hogan says the fact that the Premier won't be answering questions during the debate is a point of particular concern.
14: The Premier appointed the oversight panel. He provided the mandate, and he agreed to this deal. He stood on the pier to announce the deal. So he should be willing to stand in this House of Assembly to talk about the deal.
11: Hogan noted the difference between what the PCs were seeking while in opposition versus what's being offered this time around.
14: What they wanted in 2025, they do not want now. So why? What's changed? Did the standing orders change? Did our democratic system change? Did the people who said it change? Well, their titles have changed. What they wanted in opposition as opposition leader is not what he wants as premier. And with that, his opinion on how this should work has changed.
11: The NDP Sheila O'Leary says her party is extremely disappointed with the process, allowing the party just 1 hour in total to question the experts on what she calls a monumental deal.
15: With a majority government that has turned on its heels in its promise to offer a referendum, this is all we have been granted. And on behalf of our constituents, we're up against the wall. We want to have a democratic opportunity for the public to understand. We want the opportunity for the members of this House to fully understand. But we are up against the wall.
11: In other news, a 43-year-old man from Nova Scotia is dead and a child is in hospital with serious injuries following a collision on the Trans-Canada near St. Jude's on Friday. The driver of one of the vehicles was pronounced dead at the scene while his young passenger suffered serious injuries and was taken to hospital in Cornerbrook for treatment. The driver of the second vehicle was taken to hospital with minor injuries. The cause of the crash is under investigation. A 24-year-old has been arrested and charged in connection with a stabbing on the Southside Road over the weekend. RNC found the suspect at the home while the 49-year-old victim had left the scene. He was later found by paramedics on Water Street and taken to hospital with serious injuries. The accused has been charged with aggravated assault, assault with a weapon, possession of a weapon for a dangerous purpose, and violence against an intimate partner. They were held for court. Extensive searches were conducted at Cape Spear on the weekend after officials received a report of possible people in the water around 10 o'clock Friday night. RNC, the Coast Guard, Rovers Ground Search and Rescue, and the St. John's Regional Fire Department responded and conducted land, water, and drone searches of the area. Officials were back on the scene on Saturday along with the RNC's Marine Unit for additional searches, but nothing was found. It's not believed that there was anyone in the water, and the searches have concluded. RCMP seized the vehicle of an unlicensed, uninsured driver after he was stopped for speeding in Harbor Grace last Thursday afternoon. A patrol officer stopped the 46-year-old's vehicle after it was clocked at speeds of up to 75 kilometers an hour in a 30 zone. The Upper Island Cove driver has been charged with driving with a disqualified license and without valid insurance. A field sobriety test was conducted roadside, and police are waiting the results of lab testing to determine if additional charges of impaired are appropriate. A 48-year-old man has been charged with flight from police after an incident in St. Jack's on the Kenegra Peninsula. Harbor Breton RCMP noticed a man driving an ATV without a helmet on the main road in the town last Wednesday. The officer tried to pull the machine over, but the driver refused and instead sped away. The driver was arrested the following day. He was also charged with driving an off-road vehicle without a helmet and driving in a dangerous manner. He's scheduled to appear in court in November. Stats Canada says the annual rate of inflation was unchanged at 3% in August as a slowdown in rising gas prices was offset by higher rent and travel tour costs. Here's Michelle Zadikian.
16: Gasoline continued to increase in August, but at a slower pace, with prices up 22.8% compared with 25.7% a month earlier, as the conflict in the Middle East continued to affect prices. But the agency says consumers paid more for travel, partly because of a rise in fuel surcharges, while rent prices also rose compared with July. StatCan says grocery prices increased at a slower pace than overall inflation for the first time in more than 2 years, with prices rising 2.8% year over year. Michelle Zedekian, The Canadian Press.
11: In Newfoundland and Labrador, the annual rate of inflation was 4.3% compared to 4.2% the month prior. It was 4.4% in St. John's last month compared to 4.1% in July. The standoff over the Strait of Hormuz, along with new attacks on Saudi oil, sending fuel prices higher as President Donald Trump downplays the impact. Here's ABC News Chief White House Correspondent Mary Bruce.
17: There are growing concerns that more of the global oil supply is being choked off. In Yemen, Iran-backed Houthi forces moving in on a key shipping corridor in the Red Sea. And in Saudi Arabia, drone attacks have forced the kingdom's critical east-west oil pipeline to be shut down. Now, no group has claimed responsibility, but the president says he believes Iran is to blame. All of this is driving up the cost of oil, now at $107 a barrel.
11: Bell officials are hoping that customers in St. John's will see an improvement in cell service by the end of the month. Here's VOCM's Linda Swain.
18: Service was severely affected by a series of deliberately set fires back in July. 30-year-old Patrick Donald Greer has been charged with arson in connection with a number of those fires. He's scheduled to appear in court next Wednesday on 5 counts of arson, 5 counts of damage to property, and 3 counts of break and enter with intent. Bell says construction is underway on a new wireless site to improve connectivity in the downtown and west end of the city. The company says the new site will include additional spectrum bands and enhanced network capabilities to improve coverage in the affected area. Linda Swain, VOCM, Local News Now.
11: Air Canada Express flight attendants have reached a tentative contract with Jazz Aviation. Here's Jason White.
19: Canadian Flight Attendant Union represents more than 1,000 flight attendants at Jazz. They've been working without a contract since January 1st, and they voted earlier this month to strike if a deal could not be reached. Details of this agreement have not yet been made available, and it still needs to be ratified. Jazz is a subsidiary of Chorus Aviation and operates Air Canada Express flights to 65 destinations across North America. Jason White, The Canadian Press.
11: Fish farming is in the spotlight over the next few days as it is Aquaculture Week in Newfoundland and Labrador. The 2026 Cold Harvest Conference at the JAG Hotel in St. John's, beginning tomorrow, will highlight the sector of the fishery. The minister responsible, Loyola O'Driscoll, says aquaculture accounts for 500 direct jobs and generated over $453 million last year, the highest economic value in the history of the sector. A wide range of topics will be covered during the three-day conference with a keynote address from the Canadian Federation of Agriculture. Final counts aren't in just yet, but the number of people visiting and nights sold in the provincial park system could even top last year. In 2025, which featured one of the best summers ever in terms of weather, there were over 240,000 visits and over 70,000 nights sold, an all-time high on both fronts. Jeff Bailey, the director of Parks NL, says they're seeing more people, not just from Newfoundland and Labrador, but from the rest of Canada, visiting the parks these days. They noticed a high level of activity last April as soon as the reservation system opened.
20: Just a preliminary look at it right now, it looks like we may have actually broken some of our records again this year. So we had another very successful summer, even though the forecast this past summer was not great right across the province. So we did quite well.
11: This past weekend marked the end of camping season in provincial parks. Taking a look at the VOCM question of the day for Monday, September 14th. Do you think 36 hours to debate the Churchill Falls deal is enough, yes or no? Taking a look at the results, 74% saying no, 26% weighing in saying yes. You can have your say over at VOCM.com under the question of the day. And we'll have a little recap of what happened in the House of Assembly this morning coming up in VOCM's Newfoundland and Labrador today. But up next, we'll take a look at your full provincial weather forecast. I'm Sarah Strickland. This is VOCM at noon.
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11: St. John's Metro, rest of the Avalon, sunny breaks, maybe a few showers, southerly winds at 50, high of 20, but it feels like 25 with the Humidex. 10 to 20 millimeters of rain on the way for this evening, southerlies gusting to 70 and a low of 17. Cloudy with drizzle and fog for tomorrow, northerly winds at 30, so the temperature is going to dip to 14. I think the high should be around 19, but that's going to drop off as soon as those winds switch to the north. On Wednesday, sun and cloud, a high of 21. For Clarenville and central Newfoundland, rain begins this afternoon. Southerlies gusting to 60, a high of 19. Rain will end this evening, a few fog patches. Southwesterly winds 30, a low of 14. Skies clear up around lunchtime tomorrow. Northerly winds 30 and a high of 17. And sun and cloud Wednesday, high of 20. South coast, 50. 15 to 25 millimeters of rain this afternoon. Southerlies gusting to 70 and a high of 19. Rain ends overnight with southwesterly winds at 30, a low of 15. Sun and cloud by the afternoon tomorrow, high of 19, and overcast on Wednesday, high of 17. West Coast, Southwest Coast, the Northern Peninsula, showers except rain at times heavy for the southwest, up to 30 millimeters. Southerly winds 40 except gusting to 90 in the Rec House and a high of 19. Showers will continue overnight. Northerly winds 30, a low of 12. Sun and cloud for tomorrow, high of 16. Cloudy on Wednesday, high of 17. For Happy Valley, Goose Bay, showers today, a high of 15. Skies clear overnight with northwesterly winds at 30, a low of 8. Sunny tomorrow, high of 18. Sun and cloud Wednesday, high of 21. Labrador West, mainly cloudy today. Northwesterly winds 30 and a high of 11. Cloudy skies tonight, low of 6. Sun and cloud tomorrow, southwesterly winds 30 and a high of 12. And cloudy with showers on Wednesday, high of 13. For the North Coast, sun and cloud for today and a high of 14. Partly cloudy this evening. Northwesterly winds at 60, a low of 7. Sun and cloud for tomorrow. Westerly winds 40, high of 15. And then overcast Wednesday, the high at 15. Right now in St. John's, we have mostly cloudy skies. Temperature 18. Winds are gusting to 65 at the airport. So the winds have picked up quite a bit over the last couple of hours or so. Sports news up next. 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
11: In sports, woohoo! Toronto Blue Jays did take 2 of 3 from the Baltimore Orioles over the weekend. You would have liked to have gotten 3, but 2, I'll take it. 8-1 win on Sunday. So yeah, a few things to take from that game. One, Dylan Cease there playing like hacky sack, getting the out at first. Okay, interesting, but whatever works for you. And we got to talk about the moment finally happened where Vladimir Guerrero Jr. hits a home run at the Rogers Center. Home at last. No pun intended. Vladdy, a little bit of an overreaction there. Come on. A curtain call because you hit your first home run of the year at home. I think that may have been a little bit too much, but I understand the excitement. Still, if you're making $500 million for the next 13, 14 years, I should expect to see you hit a home run like the first week of the season, probably not getting into the dying days of the regular season, but oh well, that's my take on it. So a win is a win. The Blue Jays now heading into a series with the Detroit Tigers. They are just a game back of the Cleveland Guardians for that last wild card spot. And the Tigers, they've been on a little bit of a heater lately, 1-4 in a row, but they may be out of the question at this point, 5.5 games back behind Cleveland. And Cleveland won yesterday, so it seems like we can't make up any ground with these buys because we win, they win, we lose, they lose. Just seems to be like a back and forth kind of thing. Cleveland won yesterday 9-2 over Minnesota. And then you've got Texas there as well. They are still right behind. And they won yesterday 7-6. What else did we have? We had Boston and Kansas City, 4-1 there for Boston. We had Tampa Bay and Houston, 14-4 for the Rays. So what do we got tonight? I told you we got Detroit coming to town. And a guy on the mound for Detroit, his ERA is around 2-something. We got Soriano on the mound for the Blue Jays. Not doing too bad. He seems to be settling in there to his new gig in Toronto. So first off, it was nothing to write home about, but he seems to be settling in quite well, and I've been liking what I've been seeing of late. First pitch goes at the Rogers Center just after 8:30 our time, just after 8 most of Labrador. And it's a pretty quiet day in Major League Baseball. This evening, we've got the White Sox and Cleveland. That's one we're going to watch for sure because we want to get a win and we want Cleveland to lose if you're a Blue Jays fan. And the White Sox are not the worst anymore. They're a really good team. The Yankees, we have them playing Minnesota. Seattle takes on the Angels. Dodgers in Cincinnati. The Cubbies will host Atlanta at Wrigley Field. San Fran, St. Louis. San Diego takes on Colorado. Miami is in Arizona. And the Mets, they're taking on Baltimore. NFL, the first Sunday in the regular season last night, 36-31, Buffalo over Houston. Detroit beats New Orleans, 31-30. Pittsburgh, 20. Atlanta, 13. Baltimore, 41-23 win over Indianapolis. Chicago beats Carolina, 59-37. Jacksonville, 34-10 win over Cleveland. The Jets get a 23-10 victory over Tennessee. Cincinnati beats Tampa Bay. The Buccaneers, 33-27. Arizona, 26-14 win over the Chargers. Las Vegas beats Miami, 27-13. Philadelphia, 24-22 win over Washington. Minnesota beats Green Bay, 39-22. And the Giants beating the Cowboys, 28-20. And a bit of hockey news for you. The Montreal Canadiens have signed head coach Martin St-Louis to a multi-year contract extension. St-Louis has guided the Canadiens to consecutive playoff berths, including a trip to the Eastern Conference Final last year. And that's when he began his tenure there behind the bench on a full-scale rebuild. Montreal hired St-Louis on an interim basis following Dominic Ducharme's dismissal in February 2022, taking on his first-ever role behind the NHL bench after previously coaching the youth hockey level. That's a look at sports. I'm Sarah Strickland. This has been VOCM at Noon.
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11: 26 minutes after 12 on this Monday afternoon. In case you missed it, Lake Melville MHA Keith Russell dropped a political bombshell this morning as debate on the Churchill Falls Agreement was just about to get started. He quit the PC caucus to sit as an independent. Here's what he had to say just before debate got started in the House of Assembly.
10: Mr. Speaker, I rise today with a heavy heart, but with a clear sense of duty to the people of Lake Melville. They placed their trust in me, and I'll always carry that responsibility with me and never take it for granted. I was elected as a progressive conservative, and I continue to hold those values close to my heart. I believe in strong and safe communities, fiscal responsibility, opportunity, and personal accountability. But above all, I believe my first responsibility is to the people who selected me. After much reflection, I have made the difficult decision to cross the floor and sit as an independent member while continuing to uphold the conservative values that have always guided my public service. This is not a decision I make lightly, but there are moments in public life when we must listen to our conscience and put the people we represent first. The people of Lake Melville deserve to be heard. They deserve a strong voice in this honorable house, and I will continue to stand up for them, serve them, and work on their behalf to the very best of my ability. I make this decision with some sadness, but with a clear conscience and an unwavering commitment to the people of my district and the province. Mr. Speaker, I respectfully seek directions as to where I may now be seated as an independent member of this honorable house. I will take my guidance from you. Thank you, Mr. Speaker.
11: NDP leader Jim Dinh met with reporters soon after Russell announced his decision.
12: Well, I can honestly say I didn't see that one coming. We've had our concerns, which we're going to be raising during this debate, but obviously this had to be a very tough decision on Mr. Russell. And obviously he's doing it out of a concern for his constituency and for Labrador as well, which we've often raised here in many ways in this whole debate. It's important to realize what the significance of any deal with regarding Church of All means for the people of Labrador. Oh, I had a few brief words, but that's for him to tell. But it's certainly in his point of privilege is very clear. It was very much a focus on Labrador itself and making sure that Labrador was well represented. Beyond that, I haven't had a real discussion except to say, you know what, that it was a difficult, and I would say a gutsy move to do that, but obviously to take that step, obviously there are strong feelings and strong emotions that come with it.
11: There you have it. That was NDP leader Jim Dinh. Before that, we heard from Lake Melville MHA Keith Russell, who is now sitting as an independent after crossing the floor this morning, just as debate on the Churchill Falls Agreement was about to get started. And we're going to hear more from the House coming up just after the break. This is VOCM's Newfoundland and Labrador Today.
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11: The structure of the Churchill Falls debate was passed in the House of Assembly this morning, despite the objections of the opposition parties. Opposition leader John Hogan says the fact that the Premier won't be answering questions during the debate is a point of particular concern. Here's what he had to say in the House of Assembly.
14: We've heard the rules just then that were created by the government, and we've also heard from the public. And it's safe to say that the debate is not what it should be. It's not what the people or a decision that is this significant deserves. What we have, rather than debate, is a list of restrictions, severely limiting who can ask questions, who can answer them, and for how long. The Conservatives have insisted on squeezing a 50-year deal into sound bites, and it didn't have to be this way. We set the benchmark in 2025 and figured the government would at least meet that standard. And we asked for nothing in this debate that we didn't provide in 2025. Now, the Deputy Premier will say that I, as government House Leader back then, didn't give them what they wanted in 2025. And you know what? It's partially true. What he asked for was independent experts to come to the floor. I disagreed because I felt it was valuable to have the people who participated in the process of the MOU in 2024 here to provide background and relevant evidence in conjunction with having the Premier of the day and the ministers of the day. And here's the thing, I still feel that way. You haven't heard me ask for independent experts to come to this debate. You'll hear no hypocrisy from me, Speaker. What the Deputy Premier did leave out, though, was that the Premier did ask for something that we did give. On December 31st, 2024, the now Premier asked for the ability to question the Premier of the day. In fact, during the course of day one, for example, the current Premier used the rules of that free-flowing debate on multiple occasions and said things, and I quote, Speaker, maybe I can ask the Premier then. I can ask the Premier. If that's the case, I'd ask the Premier now. We don't have that ability based on these rules here today. They wanted committee-style debate back then for an entire 4 days, and they got it. 36 hours to question the Premier and the ministers and invited guests as they chose, not as limited by the government of the day. What they wanted in 2025, they do not want now. So why? What's changed? Did the standing orders change? Did our democratic system change? Did the people who said it change? Well, their titles have changed. What they wanted in opposition as opposition leader is not what he wants as premier. And with that, his opinion on how this should work has changed. The same as how his promise for a referendum changed. The same as how his promise to make members of the review committee public has changed. The same as how so many of the now cabinet ministers who had issues with certain terms in 2024 are suddenly okay now that it's 2026. Speaker, you know this is a Westminster style system where the people who were elected are the ones who are accountable to the public. The Premier appointed the negotiating team. The Premier appointed his review panel. The Premier appointed the oversight panel. He provided the mandate, and he agreed to this deal. He stood on the pier to announce the deal. So he should be willing to stand in this House of Assembly to talk about the deal. He is the one who has to be accountable. And how do you provide accountability? Through debate, through this House, through questions, and more importantly, through answers. And now we are here, and the government has proposed rules that silence the very people who are elected to answer questions and be accountable. They proposed rules to avoid accountability. They created rules to silence themselves. It baffles me. If a question is asked, doesn't the Premier want to give his perspective? Doesn't the Premier want to tell Newfoundlanders and Labradorians why he believes this is a good deal? Doesn't the leader of our province want to stand on his feet and defend the comments that he's made on social media? But he won't. He'll post, but he won't participate. He'll type, but he won't talk. He'll declare, but he won't debate. We have no debate. We have, in the words of the Finance Minister, an information session. I do look forward to getting information from the witnesses here this week, but I so regret we cannot debate the information back and forth with the members opposite. My question to the government members is the first of many that I think will not get answered this week. Can they live with the consequences of what may come as a result of these rules? And here's what it comes down to. We all know it's the people's house. And if it really was, the Premier and the ministers would take questions. Not time-limited questions. As many questions as is necessary. And you know, we should have known that this would happen. Because what did the Premier, the current Premier, say in 2025? His exact words were, voting is not the most important thing. That's what he thought of the House in 2025. They walked out. And these rules, this is what they think of the House in 2026. So we will be here for these 4 days and we will do our best, but we cannot support the rules as proposed. Thank you, Speaker.
11: The NDP also rejected the structure of the House debate on Churchill Falls. Here's what Sheila O'Leary had to say.
15: Speaker, we're extremely disappointed with the process that enables the NDP to have 1 hour in total to question the experts on this monumental deal. And 4 days is not enough, as the Premier has previously stated in previous negotiations. With a majority government that has turned on its heels in its promise to offer a referendum, this is all we have been granted. And on behalf of our constituents, we're up against the wall. We want to have a democratic opportunity for the public to understand. We want the opportunity for the members of this House to fully understand. But we are up against the wall. And while there are competent guests that have been invited into this process, this four-day process on a monumental deal that is intergenerational, this will chew into our limited amount of time for these very complex issues. Now, my leader, my colleague here, and myself have been very clear with the Premier of the province about what our ask is. We want to see a successful deal. We want prosperity for our province. We represent people who are in dire need of ensuring an economy that is going to grow, a green economy. But there are three things that we have itemized quite clearly to the Premier of this province, and those are, again, contingent on a review by the PUB, engagement of independent experts in that regard, and a debate on the final agreement. And let us not forget the Innu Nation, who have really not been engaged or brought to the table in this discussion on their land. So these are the three things that we have itemized. My leader here has written a letter on behalf of our caucus to the Premier. There's been much discussion about this. This is inadequate. And as a result, we are voting no on the division of rules. Thank you, Speaker.
11: And well, as debate begins inside the House of Assembly on the Churchill Falls deal, there are protests happening outside VOCM. Zach Power is there and joins me now. Hi, Zach.
16: Yeah, thank you so much, Sarah. And I'm outside of Confederation Building right now, where protesters are gathered just here on the steps. You can kind of hear them behind me right now. And that's the focus of this right now is that Churchill Falls agreement that was signed, the non-binding agreement. Many of them here today are protesting, saying that it's not exactly what the PCs had promised in their election platform. And they've gone back on many of their ideas and their thoughts on the agreement. They say that this is the equivalent of the 1969 agreement, saying that it's actually worse than the agreement that we signed all those years ago. One of the big key sticking points here today is the idea around the referendum. We see many of the protesters here today holding signs saying that they should have a referendum. They started out this protest with singing the Ode to Newfoundland and then the Ode to Labrador, and they're currently out there now. The politicians themselves, the MHA, they are out on recess right now, and one of the things that we've heard from them is that Keith Russell, moving from the PC caucus to an independent seat, is telling of what kind of an agreement that they have here today. I was speaking to some Indigenous leaders here as well. They say that they're now some of the Indigenous groups in Labrador. One of those, Simeon Chekapish, I was talking to him, and he mentioned that he's now telling some of those Indigenous leaders that they should not sign this agreement. It is not beneficial to the Indigenous peoples in Labrador or to the general population of Labrador itself. So this is all a lot of what's happening here right now. As you get to see, it's here probably, it's a bit of a windy day here, but there's probably some 200 odd people here who are really against this, and they've really made their voices heard over the past little while. It's all part of day one of what's expected to be a busy week of information and debate in the House of Assembly. But for now, I will send it back to you. Thank you so much.
11: And thank you, Zach. Busy week indeed. And we will have more coverage on the debate in the House of Assembly on the Churchill Falls deal throughout the afternoon, tomorrow morning on your VOCM mornings, and of course, throughout the entire week. We're going to take a quick break, and then we're going to talk about Parks NL and the season that was. This past weekend was the last weekend for campers. I did take advantage of that, but to get a full wrap on the season, we'll hear from the director. This is VOCM's Newfoundland and Labrador Today.
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5: Just coming up on 12:45, final counts aren't in just yet, but the number of people visiting and nights sold in the provincial park system could even top last year. 2025, which featured one of the best summers ever in terms of weather, there were over 240,000 visits and over 70,000 nights sold, an all-time high on both fronts. Jeff Bailey, the director of Parks NL, says they're seeing more people, not just from Newfoundland and Labrador, but from the rest of Canada visiting the parks these days. He speaks with VOCM's Jerry Lynn Mackey.
6: How would you describe the overall turnout and success of the parks this year?
7: We started off the year really well. Our reservations in April were actually up considerably from 2025, which was a good indication that we were going to have another wonderful season. They have been running some of the numbers throughout the season and can say that it looks like we've had another successful summer behind us. And a lot of visitors and new visitors to parks again this year.
6: You mentioned you were running the numbers. What kind of numbers? How many people are coming through our provincial park systems in a season?
7: So last year we had 240,000 visits and over 70,000 nights sold, which was record-breaking for us. We also broke our revenue record as well last year. And just a preliminary look at it right now, it looks like we may have actually broken some of our records again this year. So we had another very successful summer, even though the forecast this past summer was not great right across the province. So we did quite well.
6: Yeah, what do you attribute the increased interest in our provincial parks?
7: There's, I think, a few reasons for it, actually. And while nobody really wants to talk about COVID, one of the things that did come out of COVID was the understanding from people that they needed to get outside and they needed to get out in nature for their physical well-being and their mental health as well. So people just, when we had to stay at home, we just went out and became tourists at home. And so a lot of residents are still visiting and staying in provincial parks. And we're seeing more Canadians coming to the province as well and staying with us in our provincial parks. Last year, we were at 65% resident occupancy in the parks. So we're looking somewhere around the same again this year, which means that we had a lot of non-residents coming through.
6: As you look at the reservation data across the entire province, what specific park consistently proves to be the most popular draw for campers?
7: There's a few parks that are doing consistently well. A lot of people would think that it's probably Butterpot on the Avalon Peninsula. Butterpot's really popular with the resident population. It does have 175 campers.

0: site, so it does have a lot of space as well. But some of our smaller parks, like Dildon Run, Locks and Path, Pislet Bay, with 50, 55, and 30 campsites, do incredibly well with the non-resident population as well. So most of the parks are actually doing really well right across the board. If you're looking at campsite totals, it's obviously Butterpot. They have the most campsites in the system at 175.
1: Jeff, as we're heading into the final weekend for campers in our parks, are you seeing a rush of bookings for people trying to get out for that one final trip?
0: We still see a lot of people actually booking for this upcoming weekend. So Richard Squires did close this past Monday. The rest of the parks are still open, so we still have 12 camping parks open for this upcoming weekend. There's still reservations coming in. It's mainly for non-resident tourists who are still traveling around the province, but we do still see residents trying to get that last kick at a camping season in provincial parks before we close down.
1: Yeah, this upcoming weekend, of course, the last few campers are going to pack up their tents and RVs, but I've often wondered, like, what kind of work goes into winterizing these spaces and preparing them for next spring?
0: I tell everybody it's like opening up 13 towns and shutting down 13 towns, because once you pass inside of our gates, we are the water supply, we are the roads. In some cases, we're the only telecommunications with our Wi-Fi hotspots. So there's a lot of work that goes into shutting them down and winterizing everything to make sure that it's ready to go for the spring. But then we also review like our common carts and information that we get over the season for what service improvements people would like to see for the following season, what infrastructure improvements that we would like to undertake for the next season. So there's a lot of planning that goes in to trying to get ready to open it again for the following spring and trying to adjust to the ever-changing demands of the public.
1: See, I just learned a lot. When I walk away from the parks in the fall of the year, I never think about how much effort actually goes in after the fact that they close.
0: No, they just think we close the gates and we don't know, and we just open them again in the spring and everything is fine and everything is good to go again. But there's actually a lot of work that goes into shutting them down and then reopening them again. Wow. But I also would like to remind everybody as well that you can still go walking and hiking in any of the parks after we shut down, because we do encourage people to enjoy our natural spaces.
2: And that was Jeff Bailey. He is the director of Parks NL. He was speaking with VOCM's Jerry Lynn Mackey before the final weekend of camping, which was this past weekend. I took advantage of it. I spent a couple of nights at Notre Dame Provincial Park in central Newfoundland. It was beautiful. I saw a lot of license plates not from Newfoundland. I saw, let me think, New Hampshire. I saw Georgia. I saw Maine. I saw Ontario. Nova Scotia, British Columbia. I do tend to notice these things when I'm out and about and I see a license plate. It's not Newfoundland and Labrador. But yeah, a lot of visitors from outside of our province, even outside the country, visiting our provincial parks. And it was beautiful. The staff the staff there were lovely over the weekend. And yeah, it was a nice little way to cap off the summer as the parks do close. So they're kind of closing her up now, but the final weekend for camping was this past weekend. In other news, the folks at VOCM Cares have been pretty busy lately and their efforts are paying off. To find out the latest for the charity, Aaron Collett teed off a major fundraiser this morning.
3: We were approached earlier this year by a family who wanted to do a golf tournament in memory of a family member near and dear to their hearts. The mother, Jackie, and her two daughters came in to meet with myself and Janelle, and they have really run with this. Myself and Janelle went out to the wilds on Friday to help them kick off the event, and it was a huge turnout. It was great to see.
4: And how much was raised in the end?
3: We don't have the total just yet. They're still tallying it all. But the online their online Facebook, they had a silent auction.
4: Yep.
3: So we're still waiting to see on that. But through our donations page, they've raised over $17,000.
4: My goodness. How does that stack up against other fundraisers?
3: Listen, this was amazing because they totally ran with this. They approached us. We helped them set up the fundraising page. And they put so much work and effort into this in memory of their dad, their husband, their family member. It was really touching, for sure.
4: So this money's going to go towards the Happy Tree, you say?
3: That's right. So John Handrigan, who this tournament was in memory and in honor of, him and his girls would visit the Happy Tree every Christmas. So it was tradition.
4: Yeah.
3: So they wanted to continue that tradition and to do something to honor his memory, but to also do something to continue that tradition. And boy, let me tell you, they've continued that tradition and they've done a phenomenal job.
4: That money's going to go a long way in the hands of VOCM Cares, and hopefully there's a little more to come to it once that silent auction income has come in as well, hey?
3: Yeah, absolutely. It's just they've gone above and beyond, and it's going to make a big difference in a lot of families' lives this Christmas.
4: Well, you know, as we get towards the end of the golf season, I mean, what a way to wrap things up. As I'm sure a lot of the golfing is starting to wind down for the year. Another big event for VOCM Cares, of course, Erin, is Radio Bingo. Lions Club Radio Bingo is back again.
3: Yes.
4: Kicked off on Saturday night, right?
3: It did, and we're so excited to be back. The jackpot did not go this week, which means it continues to grow for everybody who plays along with us. But it is. It's great to be back. We have our regulars. We know that for sure. And we're very appreciative to everybody who follows along every week.
4: I love the call of bingo, and you hear the balls in the machine, and it's like it's great fun. And if you want to find out where to get your bingo cards and all that kind of stuff, you can find that through socials and on the website, right?
3: You got it.
4: Yep. VOCMCares.com.
3: Exactly.
4: And follow VOCM Cares on Facebook and Instagram.
3: Yeah, we've got on Facebook, we have our own VOCM Lions Club, VOCM Radio Bingo Facebook page.
4: Okay.
3: So we have one specifically for Radio Bingo.
2: And I can tell you that Paul O'Reilly, who often calls the bingo, loves checking in on the Facebook page. So it's worth following that when you're playing your bingo on Saturday nights. In other news, Stats Canada says the annual rate of inflation was unchanged at 3% in August as a slowdown in rising gas prices was offset by higher rent and travel tour costs. Here's Michelle Zedigan with the Canadian Press.
5: Gasoline continued to increase in August, but at a slower pace, with prices up 22.8% compared with 25.7% a month earlier, as the conflict in the Middle East continued to affect prices. But the agency says consumers paid more for travel, partly because of a rise in fuel surcharges, while rent prices also rose compared with July. StatCan says grocery prices increased at a slower pace than overall inflation for the first time in more than 2 years, with prices rising 2.8% year over year. Michelle Zedekian, The Canadian Press.
2: And in Newfoundland and Labrador, the annual rate of inflation was 4.3% compared to 4.2% the month prior. It was 4.4% in St. John's last month compared to 4.1% in July. Time now, 5 minutes before 1 o'clock, and your 1 o'clock news update. I'm Sarah Strickland, and this has been VOCM's Newfoundland and Labrador Today.
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22: We have overcast skies, a temperature 17 degrees in VOCM Valley. Good afternoon, I'm Linda Swain. A 24-year-old has been arrested and charged in connection with a stabbing on the Southside Road over the weekend. RNC found the suspect at the home while the 49-year-old victim had left the scene. He was later found by paramedics on Water Street and taken to hospital with serious injuries. The accused has been charged with aggravated assault, assault with a weapon, possession of a weapon for a dangerous purpose, and violence against an intimate partner. They were held for court. Lake Melville MHA Keith Russell dropped a political bombshell this morning as debate on the Churchill Falls Agreement was about to get started.
23: After much reflection, I have made the difficult decision to cross the floor and sit as an independent member.
22: Russell says his decision to quit the PC caucus was not made lightly.
23: But there are moments in public life when we must listen to our conscience and put the people we represent first. The people of Lake Melville deserve to be heard. They deserve a strong voice in this honorable house, and I will continue to stand up for them, serve them, and work on their behalf to the very best of my ability. I make this decision with some sadness, but with a clear conscience and an unwavering commitment to the people of my district and the province.
22: NDP leader Jim Dinh met with reporters soon after Russell announced his decision.
24: Well, I can honestly say I didn't see that one coming. We've had our concerns, which we're going to be raising during this debate, but obviously this had to be a very tough decision on Mr. Russell.
22: Premier Tony Wakeham calls this week's debate one of historic importance. He says the members of the House of Assembly have to choose whether to sign what he calls a new and better deal or do nothing.
0: And recommend or recommit our province to the terms of the 1969 Churchill Falls Agreement, the most lopsided intergovernment agreement in Canadian history, for another 15 years. That is the choice that lies before this House, to act or not to act, to choose ambition or embrace decline, to realize the potential of our resources or leave them as rocks and water on the ground.
22: Opposition leader John Hogan says the Liberals who drafted the initial deal with Quebec have questions about what was left out of this particular agreement, in particular, an escalation clause for Gull Island Power.
1: We need to understand why he was comfortable with a de-escalating price, why he failed to insist that, unlike 1969, our prices in our province would increase. And these are exactly the kind of questions we are supposed to ask before approving any agreement worth hundreds of billion dollars over the course of 50 years. Another issue is transmission and access to American markets. And for years, Newfoundland and Labrador has sought the ability to sell power directly into U.S. markets using Quebec's transmission system. The government announced this agreement as though that objective had been achieved. But when anyone reads the agreement, it says something completely different.
22: NDP leader Jim Dinh wants to know why outside experts like Manitoba Hydro are not being brought in. He especially would like to see the Public Utilities Board involved in this week's debate. And Stella's Circle officially opened its new supportive housing complex in St. John's today. The site, at an undisclosed location in the downtown, contains 15 units geared toward those who have experienced gender-based violence, homelessness, or who have been through the justice system. Your weather forecast is next.
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22: For St. John's Metro, the rest of the Avalon, 10 to 20 millimeters of rain tonight. Southerly winds gusting to 70, a low 17 degrees. Cloudy with drizzle and fog tomorrow. Northerly winds 30 and a temperature falling back to 14. For Clarenville and central Newfoundland, rain ending this evening with fog patches thereafter. Southwesterly winds 30, a low near 14. Clearing around lunchtime tomorrow, northerly winds 30 and a high of 17. For the south coast, rain ending overnight. Southwesterly winds 30, a low near 15. Sun and cloud by tomorrow afternoon and a high near 19. For the west coast, southwest coast and northern peninsula, showers will continue overnight tonight. Northerly winds 30, a low near 12. Sun and cloud tomorrow and a high of 16 degrees. 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

0: All right. It's hard to be happy and let's go on a Monday, but we're going to do our best, right? You're listening to Big OCM. I'm Claudette Barnes. Can we just go back to Saturday for just a moment? We finally kicked off this season for our Big OCM Cares Line Super Radio Bingo, and it was a lot of fun behind the scenes as well. Host Paul was there, Aaron and Janelle from Big OCM Cares, Anna as well, remember Anna from Roadshow, and Taco, the little Australian shepherd who is just the apple of my eye, belonging to Janelle. He was there too in the background. It was a lot of fun. Now, this Saturday coming up is week two for Radio Bingo. The jackpot, the escalating jackpot is over $4,000. So don't forget to get your cards. 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
2: Hi, I'm Jerry Lynn Mackey. 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Political scientist Lori Turnbull breaks down the politics of it all. And could AI technology steer the human race to extinction in the next decade? 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
0: For St. John's Metro, the rest of the Avalon, expect 10 to 20 millimeters of rain tonight. Winds ramping up to 70, a low of 17. Some drizzle and fog tomorrow. Northerlies at 30, and temperatures falling to 14 degrees. For Clarenville and Central, rain ending this evening. Some fog patches and a low of 14. The sky should clear around lunchtime tomorrow with a high of 17 degrees. For the South Coast, the rain should end overnight, a low of 15. Sun and cloud by tomorrow afternoon with a high of 19 degrees. And for the West and Southwest Coast and the Northern Peninsula, showers continuing overnight tonight, northerlies at 30 and a low of 12, sun and cloud on Tuesday with a high of 16 degrees. Right now it's mostly cloudy in St. John's and currently 18 degrees. So perhaps one of our biggest local news story is the political bombshell of Keith Russell and what he did, which was crossing the floor and sitting as an independent member just ahead of the Churchill Falls agreement debate, just as that was about to get started. That's something that we're covering for you in our newsroom. 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

0: Tears for Fears and Shout on your VOCM. Did you see any of the coverage of the concert with Celine Dion? This is a big deal, her major comeback. She was diagnosed with stiff person syndrome back in 2022, which is a rare disease. There's a documentary about it too. She's after going through so many things with her health, and she finally returned to the stage in a big, big way in France. She performed her first full concert in over 6 years on the weekend, and she got emotional almost immediately. I love that about her. I find that endearing, that she wears her heart on her sleeve sometimes. So she teared up just seconds into her opening song as she kicked off a 26-show residency in Paris, and she told fans that she had promised to return.
1: It's amazing. We are all together. I made a promise to come back and to be back on stage. So here I am, singing for you and singing for me, singing life.
0: Oh, it's just amazing. She got such great support too. All the signs of all the people on the Champs-Élysées. It was just something to watch the footage. And she sang All By Myself too as an encore, which is a song that she's been known for since all the way back in 1996. And I read in an article as well that one of the attendees of the concert wore her wedding dress to the show. Anyway, great to see that about Celine Dion. It was quite the punishing schedule, 16 shows in 5 weeks. The actual concert that she just performed in, it was 25 songs over 2 hours and 15 minutes. And boy, did she do it great justice.
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0: For St. John's Metro, the rest of the Avalon tonight, 10 to 20 millimeters of rain and a low of 17. Tonight for Clarenville and Central, the rain will end, then some fog patches and a low of 14. Rain ending overnight on the south coast tonight with a low of 15 for the west and southwest coast and the northern peninsula. Showers continuing overnight tonight and a low of 12. Right now in St. John's, mostly cloudy and 18 degrees.
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1: Overcast skies, 18 degrees in VOCM Valley. Good afternoon, I'm Linda Swain. A 43-year-old man from Nova Scotia is dead and a child is in hospital with serious injuries following a collision on the Trans-Canada Highway near St. Jude's on Friday. The driver of one of the vehicles was pronounced dead at the scene while his young passenger suffered serious injuries and was taken to hospital in Corner Brook for treatment. The driver of the second vehicle was taken to hospital for minor injuries. The cause of the crash is under investigation. RCMP requesting help from the public in locating a man reported missing from Gander Bay. Alexander Forward was last seen on Sunday near Victoria Cove. The 36-year-old is approximately 6 feet tall and slim with blonde hair and green eyes. He was last seen wearing a black jacket, jeans, and black sneakers. Anyone with information on the whereabouts of Alexander Forward is asked to contact Gander RCMP. Police are investigating after someone siphoned fuel from at least 8 vehicles parked in a commercial lot in Carbonear over the weekend. Police were called to a business on High Road South on Sunday. The owner reported at least $3,000 worth of fuel had been stolen in the overnight hours from 8 commercial vehicles parked there. Anyone with information is asked to contact Harbour Grace RCMP. Crowds took to the steps of Confederation Building this afternoon to protest government's latest deal with Hydro-Québec on the Churchill Falls Agreement. VOCM Zach Power reports.
2: Protesters booed and shouted liar as they denounced government's about turn on holding a referendum on the deal. Administrator of the NL Proud Facebook page and protest organizer Noah Davis Power contends that the same agreement reached earlier this year is worse than the 1969 deal it replaces. Protesters argue the deal favors Quebec and the non-binding agreement must be ripped up. Among the speaker was outspoken Innu advocate Simeon Chekapish, whose remarks prompted chants of not for sale from the crowd. Today's gathering comes after MHA Keith Russell quit the PC caucus to sit as an independent, and organizers predict his departure could be the first of many. The House of Assembly is set to debate the new deal through to Thursday. From Confederation Building, Zach Power, VOCM, local news now.
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1: For St. John's Metro, the rest of the Avalon, 10 to 20 millimeters of rain tonight. Southerly winds gusting to 70, a low 17 degrees. Cloudy with drizzle and fog tomorrow. Northerly winds 30 and a temperature falling back to 14. For Clarenville and central Newfoundland, rain ending this evening with fog patches thereafter. Southwesterly winds 30, a low near 14. Clearing around lunchtime tomorrow, northerly winds 30 and a high of 17. For the south coast, rain ending overnight. Southwesterly winds 30, a low near 15. Sun and cloud by tomorrow afternoon and a high near 19. For the west coast, southwest coast and northern peninsula, showers will continue overnight tonight. Northerly winds 30, a low near 12. Sun and cloud tomorrow and a high of 16 degrees. 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

0: Rob Thomas and Smooth on your VOCM. As I like to give you a frequent reminder, if you have spotted an animal, somebody's pet, please at the very least take a picture and post it on social media. There's a number of high-profile animals still missing and some lesser-profile animals still missing, all due to various things. We got a call into our newsroom about a loud noise that went off and scared a dog, ran away yesterday while berry picking. They say in CBS near Fowler's Lane, a small Australian Shepherd. And if you found him, you can call 709-728-7561. It is 2:17, and one of the major news stories across the world, I mean, it almost sounds science fiction, but it's not, right? The latest warning from the tech world is that advanced AI could eventually threaten human survival. I mean, that's pretty heavy stuff. And we're all for advancement, right? But sometimes it's just nice to pause and appreciate the things that are better the old-fashioned way. And with that in mind, as you know, I'd like to have a question to throw out there in the afternoon. I'd love for your opinion. So what is the hill to die on, your hill to die on? What everyday thing do you stubbornly prefer the old way? There's so many things I prefer the old way. It's almost too many to mention. One that comes to mind is cutting a sub a certain way. I always ask for the old way. Sometimes they know what I'm talking about, sometimes they don't. But for you, it might be something different. What everyday thing do you stubbornly prefer the old way? 709-273-5211. Love to hear your voice, but you're also welcome to send me a text.
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2: 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And could AI technology steer the human race to extinction in the next decade? 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
0: For St. John's Metro, the rest of the Avalon, 10 to 20 millimeters of rain tonight. It's going to be, winds are going to gust up to 70 with a low of 17. Drizzle and fog tomorrow. Northerlies at 30. Temperatures falling to 14. For Clarenville and Central, rain ending this evening with some fog patches and a low of 14. Skies clearing around lunchtime tomorrow with a high of 17. For the South Coast tonight, rain ending overnight and a low of 15. Sun and cloud by tomorrow afternoon with a high of 19. And for the West and Southwest Coast and the Northern Peninsula, showers continuing overnight tonight with a low of 12, sun and cloud, and 16 for Tuesday. Right now, it's cloudy and 17 degrees in Metro.
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0: Rod Stewart, Forever Young, on your VOCM. So I noticed this particular back-to-school story, though it is out of New York. So there was this high school student received an in-school suspension on her first day of class. You know what she did? She brought in a cup of coffee and she didn't throw it out. Yep. So her name is Julie Caputa, and she said her teacher at Beaver River Central School in Casterlin, New York, told her to dump the drink, consume it on the spot, or head down to the office.
1: I walked in, I had my coffee with me. I got to my first period class, and my teacher said, I'm going to need you to either dump that out or consume it on the spot or go down to the office.
0: So, the discipline stems from a new school policy banning outside beverages. Now, she and her mother argue that the rule was never properly introduced with a required public hearing. There was a superintendent, Todd Green, who admitted that the district's recent meeting notice did not explicitly mention a public hearing. Green said the school is now correcting that administrative detail. Although the superintendent really surprised praised the pushback. He said it's good to see students standing up for what they believe in. Now, as we speak, the school board is sitting down to debate whether a cup of coffee is worth suspending a kid over. What do you think? Is it unfair, or do you think rules are rules? She refused to go ahead and dump the coffee. She just continued to sip away. What would you have done? 709-273-5211. We'll be back in a moment.
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11: For St. John's Metro, the rest of the Avalon, tonight 10 to 20 millimeters of rain, southerlies gusting to 70 and a low of 17, some drizzle and fog for Tuesday, temperatures falling to 14. For Clarenville and Central, rain ending this evening, some fog patches and a low of 14 for Tuesday, skies clearing around lunchtime and a high of 17. For the South Coast, rain ending overnight tonight and a low of 15, sun and cloud by Tuesday afternoon with a high of 19. And for the West and Southwest Coast and the Northern Peninsula, showers continuing overnight. Tonight, winds at 30 and a low of 12. Sun and cloud for Tuesday and a high of 16 degrees. Right now, it's mostly cloudy and 17 degrees currently in St. John's. Well, it's time to check in with our VOCM newsroom, find out about some of the headlines. Of course, one that is majorly on everybody's mind would be the MOU and also what's happening surround that.
12: Thanks, Claudette. The MHA for Lake Melville drops a bombshell ahead of debate on Churchill Falls. He quits the PC caucus to sit as an independent. And one person has been arrested following a stabbing on the south side on the weekend that sent one man to hospital. Details of those stories and more throughout the day right here on VOCM.
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2: Overcast skies, a temperature 18 in VOCM Valley. Good afternoon, I'm Linda Swain. Premier Tony Wakeham says he was given no advance notice of Keith Russell's decision to leave the PC caucus and become an independent member of the House of Assembly. Russell dropped a political bombshell this morning at the beginning of a special sitting of the House of Assembly to debate the Churchill Falls deal.
3: After much reflection, I have made the difficult decision to cross the floor and sit as an independent member.
2: The legislature was hurriedly called to recess as the PCs filed into their caucus room to discuss the development. Wakeham calls Russell's decision disappointing for his former colleagues and for his constituents.
4: There was no discussions with Mr. Russell prior to the announcement. He was in our caucus this morning and he's decided that he wants to sit as an independent and that's his choice.
2: Indigenous Relations and Labrador Affairs Minister Leela Evans, who's no stranger to crossing the floor, indicates that Russell was not happy with being left out of cabinet.
5: He has been close with many caucus members. He didn't indicate that he was disgruntled. He did indicate that he was not pleased that he wasn't a minister. He's told it to many of us. We can attest to that. So I think it's less to do with the Churchill Falls new agreement and in actual fact that he wasn't made a minister. He's told us that several times.
2: Crowds took to the steps of Confederation Building this afternoon to protest government's latest deal with Hydro-Québec on the Churchill Falls agreement. Protesters booed and shouted liar as they denounced government's about-face on holding a referendum on the deal. Administrator of the NL Proud Facebook page and protest organizer Noah Davis-Power contends that the agreement reached earlier this year is worse than the 1969 deal it replaces. The protesters argue the deal favors Quebec and the non-binding agreement must be ripped up. Among the speakers was outspoken Innu advocate Simeon Chek, whose remarks prompted chants of not for sale from the crowd. Today's gathering comes after MHA Keith Russell quit the PC caucus to sit as an independent, and organizers predict that his departure could be the first of many. RCMP are investigating after someone siphoned fuel from at least 8 vehicles parked in a commercial lot in Carbonear over the weekend. Police were called to a business on High Road South on Sunday. The owner reported that at least $3,000 worth of fuel had been stolen in the overnight hours from 8 commercial vehicles parked there. Anyone with information is asked to contact Harbor Grace RCMP. Stella Circle officially opened its new supportive housing complex in St. John's today. The site at an undisclosed location in the downtown contains 15 units geared towards those who have experienced gender-based violence, homelessness, or who have been through the justice system. Laura Winters of Stella Circle says there's a significant housing shortage in the city and more units are needed to fill the gap.
6: I think there's incredible efforts being made in the community sector with our partners in government, but honestly, no, the outcome is not meeting the need. Housing and homelessness are major challenges in our province, in our city, in our country. We're not alone in this. I think this project is an excellent example of partnership between municipal, provincial, federal levels of government and community, as well as private partners.
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7: 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When it's time to eat, just say, Hey Yang Yang!
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2: For St. John's Metro, the rest of the Avalon, 10 to 20 millimeters of rain tonight. Southerly winds gusting to 70, a low 17 degrees. Cloudy with drizzle and fog tomorrow. Northerly winds 30 and a temperature falling back to 14. For Clarenville and central Newfoundland, rain ending this evening with fog patches thereafter. Southwesterly winds 30, a low near 14. Clearing around lunchtime tomorrow. Northerly winds 30 and a high of 17. For the south coast, rain ending overnight. Southwesterly winds 30, a low near 15. Sun and cloud by tomorrow afternoon and a high near 19. For the west coast, southwest coast and northern peninsula, showers will continue overnight tonight. Northerly winds 30, a low near 12. Sun and cloud tomorrow and a high of 16 degrees. 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

0: John Fogarty, the old man down the road on your VOCM. It is 319. One of our questions this afternoon, I wanted to know, do you prefer doing something the old way? I mentioned earlier on that for me, I like my subs cut the old way, but I didn't give another example. I can give you another example, and I don't know how many of you were like it, because I know a lot of you love your phones, and you probably have all of your appointments and everything in your phone digitally, right? I prefer kind of like a visual. I'm a visual person, so I have this gigantic calendar on my wall in my office, and I'll use a pen and a highlighter and put things up on it that way, because I prefer the old way. I prefer to write things down instead of having it on my phone and having alarms. But you might be completely different. Maybe there's something else that you would prefer the old way. I'd love to hear from you. 709-273-5211. It is 3:20, and I know that we're just finished a weekend, but I want to mention something that's coming up next weekend, because it is important if you are in the particular area. So Army Reservists from 37 Canadian Brigade Group, they're going to be conducting training in the area of Clark's Beach, Hallstown, Mackinson's, and North River, and that's from Friday through till Sunday coming. And they're going to be in the area of Emerald Valley Road, Harborview Avenue, and Newell's Road in Hallstown. And you may see CAF personnel carrying service rifles. They may be wearing the rucksacks and the tactical vests and the helmets. They're going to be using some paddle boats, too, to travel to North River. You may even hear some blank ammunition from the Emerald Valley training area between 7 a.m. and noon on Saturday, also during training within the Cambrai Range training area. Now, the weapons will not be loaded. They won't be readied, or they're fired outside the designated training areas. And even though they plan on traveling through the river, if they can't because of conditions, they may instead use the trail system north of the range. That's Hill Avenue, Main Street, Route 70, and Harborview Avenue. Now, training is intended to practice tactical movement. They don't plan on disrupting our lives too much with this activity, but they wanted you to be advised of that. And I'll remind you as we move closer to next weekend. We'll be back in a moment with your forecast.
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2: 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What sort of investments will come out of the summit? Political scientist Laurie Turnbull breaks down the politics of it all. And could AI technology steer the human race to extinction in the next decade? We'll chat with tech expert Kevin Andrews about this troubling claim coming from an AI researcher.
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0: Just before we get into the forecast, I want to thank Haley, one of our listeners, for mentioning that traffic is slowed near the Jack Byrne Arena there in Torbay. There's an accident by the Jack Byrne lights. She says the lights are out and traffic is getting backed up there. Back to the forecast for St. John's Metro, the rest of the Avalon, 10 to 20 millimeters of rain tonight. Winds gusting to 70 and a low of 17. For Tuesday, cloudy with drizzle and fog, temperatures falling to 14. For Clarenville and Central, rain ending this evening with some fog patches and a low of 14. Skies should clear around lunchtime tomorrow at a high of 17 degrees. For the South Coast, the rain should end overnight, a low of 15, sun and cloud by tomorrow afternoon, and a high of 19 degrees. For the West and Southwest Coast and the Northern Peninsula, showers continuing overnight tonight, a low of 12, sun and cloud tomorrow with a high of 16. Right now, it's mostly cloudy and 17 degrees here in St. John's. Well, we will check in with VOCM's Linda Swain momentarily. Of course, one of the major stories that they are working on is the no notice of Keith Russell's decision to leave the PC caucus. You can read more about that at VOCM.com. And our next newscast is coming up at 4 o'clock.
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Duran Duran, Hungry Like the Wolf on your VOCM. It is 3:43. Thank you to everyone for participating in my question once again today. Our question today had to do with the old way of doing things. Sometimes, you know, we decide to do something the old way. For instance, earlier on, I mentioned that I prefer having my subs cut the old way. Depending on the age of the person who's cutting the subs, they may know what I'm talking about, or they might not know what I'm talking about. But that's something I prefer the

0: And I mentioned that I prefer having my subs cut the old way. Depending on the age of the person who's cutting the subs, they may know what I'm talking about or they might not know what I'm talking about. But that's something I prefer the old way. I just want to go over to our text for just a moment. And let's see. Yes, so we had a text come in. And this person said, I love paper and pens. When I go to the shop, I still write a paper. I write a note on a paper and pen. So yeah, that's something a lot of us do. But then, you know, the paper's kind of crumpled up in your purse and along with all your bills. But yeah, it's nice to have something tangible like that. And another text that came in, I love to hang clothes on the line and iron anything that needs ironing. Now that's where I disagree. I hate ironing to the point if my clothes are super super wrinkly, I'll look at my husband, I'm like, do you think I can get away with this at work? And he'll always say yes, and I'll always take it off and change because he thinks it'll work out the more you walk around. But I'm pretty sedentary here at work, so yeah, the wrinkles would definitely have to go, but by ironing, no way. But thanks to everybody for chiming in on our question. We'll have another question tomorrow. We'll take a break. We'll get into the forecast, and just a reminder to keep listening. 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

0: now at your VOCM forecast for St. John's Metro. The rest of the Avalon, about 10 to 20 millimeters of rain tonight. Winds gusting up to 70 and a low of 17. Some drizzle and fog tomorrow with temperatures falling to 14 degrees. For Clarenville and Central, the rain should end this evening, though some fog patches and a low of 14. The skies will clear around lunchtime tomorrow with a high of 17. For the South Coast, the rain will end overnight with a low of 15. Sun and cloud by tomorrow afternoon with a high of 19 degrees. And for the West and Southwest Coast and the Northern Peninsula, showers continuing overnight tonight, a low of 12, sun and cloud tomorrow with a high of 16. Right now it's cloudy and 17 degrees here in St. John's. Well, it's our final check-in for the afternoon ahead of the 4 o'clock news. Let's check in with Linda Swain.
1: Thanks, Claudette. Premier Tony Wakeham and others react after a member of the PC caucus suddenly quits to sit as an independent. And protesters take to the steps of Confederation Building to protest government's new agreement with Quebec on Churchill Falls. Details of those stories and more throughout the day right here on VOCM.
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0: I'm Claudette Barnes in your community. 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
1: We have a bit of mist, a temperature 18 degrees in VOCM Valley. Good afternoon, I'm Linda Swain. A 43-year-old man from Nova Scotia is dead and a child is in hospital with serious injuries following a collision on the Trans-Canada Highway near St. Jude's on Friday. The driver of one of the vehicles was pronounced dead at the scene while his young passenger suffered serious injuries and was taken to hospital in Corner Brook for treatment. The driver of the second vehicle was taken to hospital for minor injuries. The cause of the crash is under investigation. A 24-year-old has been arrested and charged in connection with a stabbing on the Southside Road over the weekend. RNC found the suspect at the home while the 49-year-old victim had left the scene. He was later found by paramedics on Water Street and taken to hospital with serious injuries. The accused has been charged with aggravated assault, assault with a weapon, possession of a weapon for a dangerous purpose, and violence against an intimate partner. They were held for court. Premier Tony Wakeham says he was given no advance notice of Keith Russell's decision to leave the PC caucus and become an independent member of the House of Assembly. Russell dropped a political bombshell this morning at the beginning of a special sitting of the House of Assembly to debate the Muskrat Falls deal.
2: After much reflection, I have made the difficult decision to cross the floor and sit as an independent member.
1: The legislature was hurriedly called to recess as the PCs filed into their caucus room to discuss the new development. Wakeham calls Russell's decision disappointing for his former colleagues and for his constituents.
3: There was no discussions with Mr. Russell prior to the announcement. He was in our caucus this morning and he's decided that he wants to sit as an independent and that's his choice.
1: Indigenous Relations and Labrador Affairs Minister Leela Evans, who is no stranger to crossing the floor herself, indicates that Russell was not happy with being left out of cabinet.
4: He has been close with many caucus members. He didn't indicate that he was disgruntled. He did indicate that he was not pleased that he wasn't a minister. He's told it to many of us. We can attest to that. So I think it's less to do with the Church of Falls new agreement and in actual fact that he wasn't made a minister. He's told us that several times.
1: Wakeham says there are only so many people who can be named to cabinet at one time and reaffirms his caucus's support for the agreement.
3: Our caucus stands united. I had never heard any conversations at all about anybody not thinking that this was a better deal for all of Newfoundland and Labrador, including Mr. Russell.
1: Crowds took to the steps of Confederation Building this afternoon to protest government's latest deal with Hydro-Québec on the Churchill Falls Agreement. VOCM's Zach Power reports.
5: Liar! Liar! Liar! Liar! Liar!
6: Protesters booed and shouted liar as they denounced government's about turn on holding a referendum on the deal. Administrator of the NL Proud Facebook page and protest organizer Noah Davis Power contends that the agreement reached earlier this year is worse than the 1969 deal it replaces. The protesters argue that the deal favors Quebec and the non-binding agreement must be ripped up. Among the speakers was outspoken Innu advocate Simeon Chekapish, whose remarks prompted chants of not for sale from the crowd. Today's gathering comes after MHA Keith Russell quit the PC caucus to sit as an independent, and organizers predict that his departure could be the first of many. The House of Assembly is set to debate the deal through to Thursday. From Confederation Building, Zach Power, VOCM, Local News Now.
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1: For St. John's Metro, the rest of the Avalon, 10 to 20 millimeters of rain tonight. Southerly winds gusting to 70, a low 17 degrees. Cloudy with drizzle and fog tomorrow. Northerly winds 30 and a temperature falling back to 14. For Clarenville and central Newfoundland, rain ending this evening with fog patches thereafter. Southwesterly winds 30, a low near 14. Clearing around lunchtime tomorrow, northerly winds 30 and a high of 17. For the south coast, rain ending overnight. Southwesterly winds 30, a low near 15. Sun and cloud by tomorrow afternoon and a high near 19. For the west coast, southwest coast and northern peninsula, showers will continue overnight tonight. Northerly winds 30, a low near 12. Sun and cloud tomorrow and a high of 16 degrees. For Goose Bay and vicinity, clearing tonight. Northwesterly winds 30, a low near 8. Sunshine tomorrow and a high of 18. For Labrador West, cloudy tonight, a low near 6. Sun and cloud tomorrow. Southwesterly winds 30 and a high near 12. And for the north coast of Labrador, partly cloudy tonight. Northwesterly winds 60, a low near 7. Sun and cloud tomorrow. Westerly winds 40 and a high of 15 degrees. 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
0: This is the Tim Power Show on your VOCM. The views and opinions of this program are not necessarily those of this station. Here's Tim.
9: Hello, everybody. It is, of course, Monday, September 14th. And for you, those of you in Newfoundland and Labrador who are listening, because we do get listeners from the outside, which is great. It is the first day of the special debate on the current MOU that the Wakeham government has signed with the government of Quebec and the government of Canada. So we're going to focus a little bit of the first part of the show on that. We'll talk to our Richard Duggan, who's got a lot to mention, because a lot's happened today, from floor crossings to protests to the opening remarks of the debate. All of that has unfolded. Of course, the debates, I think, run from 10 to 9 each day, with question period at 8:20 in the evening. So we'll get into all of that momentarily. Going to point out that each day for the next four, while the debates are on, we'll try and bring you an update around this time, just so those of you who are driving home or tuning in for the first time today know where things stand. So we'll talk to Richard in a couple of minutes, but that story is giving a lot today. Other stories out there that we're going to look at, it's not just a debate in our legislature that's getting attention. There's a big conference happening in Ottawa. Toronto. A number of premiers are there. Our own can't be, because clearly he's in the House of Assembly. But Prime Minister has convened people for a investment forum in Toronto. A lot of the world's big CEOs and institutional investors and political leaders are going to be there. There's 167 potential investment opportunities, billions and billions of dollars of investment required that have been pulled together in a so-called deal book. You'll hear a conversation I had with Vashi Capellas about this. She's there covering the investment forum. We'll get a sense of what the early vibes are around all of that, and the challenges that exist for the Prime Minister as he tries to pull that together. certainly, there is a need in Canada to do more to encourage investment, and you get people of all political stripes there. Stephen Harper, the former Conservative Prime Minister who appointed Mark Carney the governor of the Bank of Canada, is going to offer an address tomorrow in support of the investment forum and the like, and he's got his own Rolodex. So we'll hear from Vashi on all of that. We'll also hear from Paul Waldie, the Globe and Mail. He's going to tell us about reports over the weekend that we're getting closer to Europe, potentially. The Wall Street Journal saying, you know what? Canada wants to be an associate member. The government pushing back on that. All of this happening in advance of the Prime Minister and Emmanuel Macron meeting in St. Pierre on Sunday, I believe. And I'm led to understand. That will be the first time ever a Canadian prime minister and a French president have met in Saint-Pierre, should it all come to pass in the next little while. So we'll talk about that and the symbolism around that. We're going to get a bit of a Blue Jays update. Oh, my. It's still tight. Cleveland Guardians lead the Jays by one game in the wild card race, 12 games left. We're going to talk to the co-host of Blue Jays Today about that. And we're going to talk about an open house that a University Women's Association is doing. All of that on today's show. But let's start with what began the day. A former, now former, conservative MHA, Keith Russell, the MHA for Lake Melville, apparently without notice, told the House as debate began earlier that he was leaving the PCs and going to sit as an independent. He had to do it out of conscience. Richard Duggan joins us. Richard, when you arrived today, was this on your bingo card?
10: I don't think that was on anybody's bingo card, Tim.
9: So just explain how it all happened, or how it all transpired, because it did seem to catch everybody by surprise, did it not?
10: It really did. It caught everybody in the press gallery by surprise, everybody else that was down, all the members in the House of Assembly by surprise. So how it all sort of came about was Government House Leader Lloyd Parrott had just went through sort of the rules of the debate and the structure and how everything was going to go. And so we're, in my mind, I'm waiting for the first speeches to start, so the premier, opposition members, those are the voices that I'm sort of listening for. And then I hear Keith Russell talking and I look up and all of a sudden all of our ears start to perk up when he says that he's going to cross the floor to sit as an independent. And then the chaotic morning begins and we run downstairs. As we come, so the way the House of Assembly is structured, the literal structure of the building is that you come out of the press gallery, you go down over the stairs, and the doors to the legislature are right there. So we come down and the PC caucus is starting to file out of the House into their separate caucus room. And so it just becomes a really chaotic 40-minute period, I guess, let's say. Keith Russell didn't want to speak with the media, so we didn't get a chance to speak with him. But everybody else who we spoke to, all said the same thing, that they did not see this coming.
9: Yeah, let's go to the premier. He had a news conference, and Leila Evans, one of the conservative ministers, was there. The premier said, as you just said, he didn't see it coming, and, the member's free to do what he's going to do. But what I was struck by is it didn't take long, Richard, for the PCs in the form of Leila Evans to say, this may be about the fact he never got into cabinet. How's that playing?
10: Yeah, so when Leila Evans spoke, she said that, he had never appeared to be disgruntled other than to say that he was not happy with not being in cabinet, especially following the most recent cabinet shuffle that happened just over a month ago. She told us that he was not pleased with that, not pleased with not being in cabinet. And she told us flat out that she believes that it has more to do with that than anything else. We haven't heard from Mr. Russell since. So, there's no other opposition to that statement as of right now. So whether or not that's true, I guess only time will tell, and we'll have to wait to hear from Mr. Russell on that. But that was a part of an explanation that was offered to us as to why potentially he would have crossed the floor.
9: Yes, blinding ambition. Whether that's true or not, as you say, we'll have to wait and hear from Mr. Russell. Now, outside, before we go back in, there's a protest. People have gathered. I think Newfoundland Proud and some others are involved in all of this. The scuttlebutt, I gather, among that crowd is there may be others. Do you hear any of that, or is that just wishful thinking from those who are opposing the current agreement?
10: I haven't heard anything concrete about anybody else wanting to cross the floor or anything of that nature. This defection certainly has raised questions about whether or not there is more dissension within the ranks within the PC party. Premier Wakeham, when he was speaking to us earlier, saying that his party is united. Leila Evans doubled down on that. The MHA for Labrador West was also there, and he also said the same thing, that they are united and they're all for this agreement. So nothing else yet. I'm not sure where where any sort of any more of those rumors might be coming from, but certainly, you know, again, it seems to be the word of the day. I guess time will tell, but I haven't heard anything concrete about anybody else potentially wanting to cross the floor.
9: And just one last question on the protesters: about how many are up there, Richard? Is it a huge protest? It appears to be very vocal, but what does it look like in terms of size?
10: Yeah, so I would say there is more than 100 people there, I would say. VOCM Zach Power was the one that was covering the protest in depth. I sort of passed through the crowd after the first block of the day in the House of Assembly was over with. But there did seem to be a sizable crowd there. And when I was leaving the legislature, there were speeches happening from the steps. And there, you know, there were people gathered there with signs and they were chanting. So certainly a vocal group of people showing up to the steps of Confederation Building here today. And again, we have, after today is done, we have three more days of this debate going on. So will they be back? I guess we'll have to see tomorrow.
9: I don't know if you got to see, because I know you were there this morning, but the lead negotiator, when all of the histrionics were done, Barry Petten, the lead negotiator, spoke, and I gather Philip Earle, the Labrador MP, also spoke. It's being reported that Mr. Petten, one of the pieces of information he relayed was that Quebec had looked for a 65-year deal, and that wasn't in the cards. Can you tell us anything about what actually happened in the debate, despite everything that was happening around it? Anything that you noticed from that or heard from that?
10: I heard bits and pieces of the debate this afternoon. Again, I was more wrapped up in the reaction to what happened with Keith Russell and the floor crossing. But I know that VOCM has been following the actual debate itself. I know Linda Swain was following it here from the station. We have Zach Power down covering it as well. So they could provide more insight into that than I could.
9: And last one for you, Richard. Any with Keith Russell now gone, some people have declared their positions. I assume Mr. Russell is not going to support the MOU, though I don't know if he came out right and said that. According to our reporting, Lisa Dempster has said she is not going to support the MOU. What are you hearing around numbers? Any guess? Or is it too early to tell because this thing has just started?
10: I wouldn't be able to venture a guess on numbers. I know that I've certainly heard several of the PC MHAs say that they'll be supporting it. I know that we've heard a couple of the Liberal members, and actually Eddie Joyce today, we interviewed Eddie Joyce, and I've heard a few people like him say as well that they're going to wait and see what comes out of this debate. They're sort of reserving judgment. They want to hear what the experts have been will have to say, and they want to get their questions answered first before there's any sort of a decision on their part. What's interesting with this now is that the PCs now have 20 members on their side of the House. So all of a sudden, you know, whether or not the Liberal members or the NDP or whoever they decide to vote for or against this is one thing. But now you have this, I guess you'd call an X factor, where if someone else were to cross the floor from the PCs, or if they were to vote against the party lines for whatever reason, this could flip this on its head, because up till now the PCs, they've had their majority, so the thinking was if they want it to pass, it's going to pass because they have the majority in the House. But now if you start to see some of this dissension, it's not necessarily a given anymore that the MOU will pass. Now, whether or not that happens, that remains to be seen, but it is a growing tangible thing now that could happen. But again, we'll just have to wait and see now over the next couple of days.
9: Well, Richard, we can't say that Newfoundland politics and Labrador politics lacks for drama based on the first day of this debate. Appreciate your time. And as Richard said, listen to his coverage, Linda's coverage, Zach's coverage. We'll have a whole VOCM team paying attention to this important event. Thanks for the time, my friend. Appreciate it.
10: Thank you.
9: All right. When we come back, we're going to hear an interview with Paul Waldy, the Globe and Mail's European correspondent. How close are Canada and the EU going to get? Back with that momentarily.
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9: Before we listen to our conversation with Paul Waldie, here's caller Ann O'Reilly with an update on a traffic accident.
15: Good afternoon. It's Monday, and I'd like to report that there's an accident at the Jack Byrne Arena on Torbay Road and has been for the last hour. And the traffic into Torbay and beyond is backed up into St. John's for about a mile. Those who don't have to go that way could take another route. Have a good evening. Be safe.
9: Thank you, Anne. All right, here's our conversation with Paul Waldie.
16: Well, as you may have heard, a lot of noise over the weekend emanating from a Wall Street Journal article suggesting Canada may be looking to join the EU as associate member. The Prime Minister has said that is not the case, but let me read to you what the Wall Street Journal wrote. Shortly after Canada and America became embroiled in the worst bilateral trade war in their modern history, the secure phones of Europe's top leaders lit up with a transatlantic call. Mark Carney was pushing to take Canada's relationship with the EU to the next level, a bold gambit to rewire the economic cabling of the Western Alliance. For months, the Canadian Prime Minister held private conversations with almost every major European leader, from France to Italy to Germany and Scandinavia, and even some of the continent's lesser-known royals, on how to more deeply plug Canada and its 41 million people into Europe's 27-nation club. Now, Carney was accelerating Canada's pivot to Europe, matchmaking a shotgun marriage to offset the pain of its divorce with America. In effect, a threat made to make Canada 51st state is pushing America's northern neighbor so close to Europe that leaders have begun to half in jest dub it the EU's newest member. Carney has instructed his special envoy to Europe to scope out the most ambitious possibilities short of full membership in the EU or its common market, according to people familiar with the matter. The details details are still being sketched out by a technical working groups for what the Prime Minister has told his aides will be the reorienting of an economy and a society that for a half a century has been dominated by the U.S. To get some more understanding of all of this and what is possible and not, delighted to have Paul Waldie. Paul is a Europe correspondent for the Globe and Mail. Paul, how is this story going over in Europe today?
17: Well, I mean, I think that, you know, Carney's standing with a lot of leaders in Europe is pretty high, and there's a lot of politicians at the European Parliament who are welcoming this and welcoming these reports and would certainly like to see a closer relationship between Canada and the EU. But, boy, you know, it really depends on what we're talking about here and just how far this will go, because there is no associate member status at all in the EU. There are lots of what they call association arrangements, more than 20 of them with 20 different countries, but they come in varying degrees of something like the Norway model, where you're pretty much all in to the European common market. You're all in with free movement of people. But the flip side is you got to pay an awful lot into the EU budget. You have no say over how that money is spent, and you have to take every single EU regulation and adopt it as your own. So there's a real, you know, difference here between what type of stage of EU relationship you want to have.
16: And we, of course, have a trade agreement with Europe, the CETA, Canada-Europe Trade Agreement. Is an enhancement of that agreement what is being talked about from what you can see? What is the most logical step then, Paul?
17: I think that's exactly it. I mean, we have this what they call CETA. At the time, 9 years ago, when it was negotiated, when it was signed, it was hailed as the most comprehensive trade agreement on earth, that it would open up all kinds of opportunities for both sides. Hasn't really panned out that way. I think trade between Canada and the EU has gone up a little bit since then in the 9 years. But keep in mind, reflective of how difficult things are with the EU, that agreement, 9 years in the making, 9 years sort of out there, has not been ratified by all EU member states. In fact, there's 10, including countries like France and Italy, that have yet to ratify it. So it's a long, complicated, difficult process, but I think that's what Carney's talking about. He wants to do something beyond the trade agreement and get into specific areas, defense, minerals, digital, that kind of thing, that maybe things that aren't covered by that trade agreement that he can get into more on kind of a bilateral basis, where you don't have to become an EU member, even anything close to an EU member, and you can still have closer relationships on a whole bunch of different sectors.
16: I know from talking to trade lawyers, and no doubt you have as well, that, you know, notionally it's great to try and open ourselves to a new market and take advantage of this. That's something Harper tried to do as well. He was the architect of CETA, as I recall. But if you're trying to move product to Europe, there's still not a faster way to do it. You got to cross an ocean. You're trying to move gas. You need pipelines or tankers to do all of that. I mean, what are the practical resistance or resistors to enhancing this economic relationship, Paul, beyond the politics?
17: Well, I think you're right, and I think geography has been one of the big stumbling blocks with CETA and why we haven't seen this kind of flourishing of trade between Canada and the U.S., I mean, or between Canada and Europe. Let's face it, it is far easier for Canadian companies to trade with the U.S., and that's why, you know, for decades, the vast majority of our trade has gone north-south, not over to across the Atlantic. So it is still hard to do. Europe still has a ton of regulations. There's still a lot of, you know, red tape and bureaucracy that has to be overcome. You're dealing with, you know, 27 different countries. So it's difficult, always has been difficult, and likely always will be difficult for many, many years to come.
16: Paul, the EU brand, where is it now? Certainly in Britain for years, and we're not going to get into Brexit, but there was a whole debate about it. It has been not the best brand because, again, of the regulatory, the bureaucratic burden. How is the EU viewed by global markets?
17: Not even by global markets, but by its own member states. It's a mixed bag, right? I mean, Britain did leave. Britain's looking for a way back in, but something along the lines of what Canada wants to do, and they're finding that very difficult. Britain is finding being out of the EU very difficult, just dealing with Ireland, because that's complicated, because Ireland's a member state, Britain isn't. How do you go with Northern Ireland? That's just been a nightmare for many, many years. So, and even within the EU, you have different members pushing for different things. A lot of member states right now aren't keen on seeing the EU expanded in any fashion. You know, Ukraine wants to join, Moldova wants to join, a whole bunch of Western Balkan states want to join, and there's a lot of resistance within the EU. You've got Marine Le Pen, if she wins the presidency next April, she would not be thrilled to see a country like Canada come in, unless Canada started paying an awful lot more money into the EU budget. So I think there's a lot of friction within the EU, always has been. It comes and goes, but it's never really a united body.
16: In terms of the Canadian relationship with Europe, though, I think it is important to step back historically. I mean, we've always had a relationship with either single nations, the Union itself. So if Carney were looking for some sort of special status, despite what we've talked about in terms of the difficulty of it being technically defined, that wouldn't be entirely unusual, would it?
17: No, and going back again to CETA, back to Prime Ministers, you know, Harper and Justin Trudeau, who negotiated that agreement and signed it and have, you know, since tried to carry it out. Other prime ministers have it as well. At the high level, of course, Canada, Brussels, Ottawa are in line with a number of things, and especially now with Trump and with the way the world is, Carney is welcome as a fellow European whenever he goes to Europe. Mm-hmm. And he also has the credentials of being, you know, former head of the Bank of England. That gives him a lot of contacts in Europe as well. So, I mean, I think, sure, at that level, at the top level, there's an awful lot of agreement. The problem always is when you get down into the details, which is why 10 countries have not ratified the Canada-EU trade deal, simply because they have problems with the intricacies of it. They have problems, whether it be with Canadian agriculture, Canadian dairy, all these kinds of things surface when these negotiations start to get underway. And the other thing, of course, we have to rule out immediately, and there's all this talk about Canada joining the EU. That's impossible. The EU treaty states that in order to be an EU member, you have to be a European country. So Canada can never join the EU, and Canada has to be careful of what it wishes for, because with any kind of access to the EU come an awful lot of responsibilities and obligation, which is why Britain voted to leave the EU back in 2016.
16: And they're still cleaning up the mess from all of that. Got 30 seconds or less for this, Paul. What are we to make of the Prime Minister meeting the President of France off the coast of Newfoundland and Labrador and St. Pierre? Is this symbolism reinforcing kind of the connection to Europe?
17: Oh, it is. I think a lot of this is all aimed at Trump and aimed at Washington. And I think that's just part and parcel of the whole thing from both of them, from Macron and from Carney. I think this is very much aimed south.
16: All right, Paul, appreciate the conversation. Thanks for joining us today. Good to talk to you.
17: Okay.
16: That was Paul Waldie, the Europe correspondent for the Globe and Mail.
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18: Hi, I'm Jerry Lynn Mackey. 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Prime Minister Mark Carney has invited $1 trillion worth of investors to Canada. What sort of investments will come out of the summit? Political scientist Laurie Turnbull breaks down the politics of it all. And could AI technology steer the human race to extinction in the next decade? 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
9: Just a quick update, that accident at the Jack Byrne Arena is now cleared up and the traffic is flowing okay both ways. If you're out that way, there should be no difficulties. Earlier today, I spoke to Vashi Kapelis about the Investment Summit in Toronto. Here's our conversation. Vashi, have you picked up any of these 167 projects? It's only a few billion on the line. Have you picked any up yourself?
24: I thought you were going to ask CEOs. I thought you were about to say, have you picked up any of these $160 billion CEOs? I was like, sadly, no.
9: That would be inappropriate, and I would never do that.
24: And ethics. No deals for me, but lots of other ones on the table for everyone else. And I have to say, like, I've never seen this many CEOs in one place. It's wild, yeah.
9: Well, we'll get to the vibe in a minute because that is important. And the vibe, of course, was from another prime minister. But you, a few moments ago, interviewed the new chair of Investing Canada, Dominic Barton. The listeners will remember, of course, Mr. Barton was appointed by the previous prime minister, Mr. Trudeau, to be Canada's ambassador to China. He ran McKinsey Corp, one of the world's largest consulting firms. He knows Mr. Carney. He's now in this new role. What was Mr. Barton saying?
24: Well, a lot of things. I was very interested, just given his vantage point, if he actually thinks like the goals as articulated by the prime minister can materialize, like whether they're essentially too ambitious or not. He thought that they were very ambitious, but they could materialize if the right amount of private investment is secured. And then I also wanted to know from him, well, if there weren't public incentives on the table, could you actually get all that private investment? Like, do we have an environment that's ripe enough for it? And he was pretty unequivocal. No, we do not. And then he had a wild story to tell from when he was ambassador to China. This kind of made my jaw drop, in which he said he had a huge deal that he had worked out in China for 15% of their LNG to be supplied by Canada. And this is while he was ambassador. So we're talking like, you know, the 2018, 2019, 2020. And basically everything sort of transpired in a way where the Chinese at the end of the day were like, you know what, we want it, but you guys are so impossible to work with because you're never going to build it, that we can't make this deal. And he was like super candid about it, which kind of, it was interesting to hear from the inside of that, that what it looked like from the outside was actually very true, right? Like that there was just a lack of political will. And it highlights, I think, the biggest impediment the prime minister will have to seeing these targets achieved, which is, and there's lots of research in the past week from the CPP Investment Board as well to this fact, like it's not a problem of opportunity, it's a problem of execution. And the question is whether or not the government has done enough to actually convince investors that they can execute.
9: Yeah, and Mark Carney and his ministry can only push so far so fast because you're trying to cut into established ecosystems that aren't used to working at the pace of Mr. Barton or the Prime Minister. But what is the overall vibe there? Is there a belief that there is an opportunity in Canada from the CEOs and others you're talking with?
24: So I tried to immerse myself as much as possible, as much as someone who looks like this much out of place as I felt in the room of the, there's sort of like an associated summit today through the Milken Institute that's happening. That's where I did most of my interviews. And it's all the same people who are basically going to the summit tomorrow. And yeah, I have to say, like, I'm a skeptic. So I'm in there asking everybody, is this real? Like, does this actually mean something? Is it everybody just hyping up each other? And there seems to be a belief that there's a level of seriousness associated with the desire to see more pronounced economic growth that wasn't there before. There's still a lot of uncertainty about whether that seriousness manifests into true policy change, true regulatory easing, all that kind of stuff, right? Because it hasn't yet. Let's be fair, right? Like, it's there's a major projects office. Nothing's being declared in the national interest under the Building Canada Act. There's a few things that might in the next month or two, but nothing yet. And it's been over a year since that thing was passed on an emergency basis. So I have some like tough questions for the government on that. But I do think it's fair to say that the vibes are very, there's a lot that could be happening here, just like uncertain if it will actually take place.
16: You have a lot of leading American investment houses and banks there. What are they saying about the current set of circumstances and whether that would cloud whether they pick up one of these 167 projects, given how their president is currently viewing us?
24: So I didn't talk to any of the Americans who were here. None of them were available. Like, I tried some of the big ones, but they weren't available for an interview. But I did ask that question of everybody else who I spoke to, including Dominic Barton, including Evan Solomon, who I interviewed as like kind of the minister, one of the ministers hawking the, you know, taking part in the summit, hawking the whole idea of catalyzing this investment. And they both made a kind of went out of their way to make a point that the American investors were still coming and that the level of interest shown by them is actually something to denote given what's going on with Trump. And I will say, like, in the week that followed the talks breaking off August 21st, like, so that, you know, third to fourth week of August, everyone I spoke to associated with summit was in a panic that Americans would pull out. They were very, very concerned that the impact of the way Trump was talking about Canada and all of this stuff with tariffs would actually turn the summit into a disaster because the Americans would vacate. And that didn't end up happening. So it seems like the Canadian side, at least, I don't know this to be a fact, but it seems to me the impression they're leaving with me is that they take a lot away from the fact that the Americans still showed up. Will the Americans continue to invest? I mean, 2/3 of our FDI, record levels, 2/3 of it is coming from the United States. So
16: you don't need a blue suit, by the way. You don't need a blue suit. You're using FDI. I mean, you can roll with these guys. Foreign direct investment, if you didn't know what FDI.
24: Don't believe that top line number, Tim, and everyone listening. You got to look deeper. Half of it is mergers and acquisitions. That just means Americans are taking over our companies. It doesn't mean that they're building new ones.
16: Yes, exactly, and that's a very good point. In terms of Canadian domestic political challenges, we think Alberta, we think Quebec. How are they playing out there? Because I did see in the deal book, or it's reported, I've not seen the actual deal book, that they're talking about hydroelectric projects. They're pointing to, you know, my neck of the woods, Newfoundland, Labrador, and Churchill Falls in that deal. They're pointing to other hydro deals in Quebec and elsewhere, and oil projects in Alberta. Is that playing itself out at all there? Because there are premiers there.
24: It is, and it will. The interesting thing I'm looking for when it comes to all of what you just described is, so there's 160 projects that they're looking for investors for, but all of the surveys done, you know, prior to the conference starting showed that what people are really, like, where we have a deficiency is in, they want stuff that is ready to go, that is, like, through the crappy regulatory process in their view, right? I'm not saying it's crappy, they're saying it's crappy, like, they don't want to commit at the outset of big projects and then, you know, spend years investing money. They want to be at a point where they know that they can have more of a guarantee on the return than they would have at the outset of a project. And historically, it seems like big investors feel as though Canada has had a deficit of those kinds of projects. Mm-hmm. And the one thing that I put this to Minister Solomon quite frequently was, of all the 160 projects, guess how many are shovel ready? Just 15. So we still appear to have that deficit, and I think that might be a bigger problem than the vibes are able to overcome, like when it comes to making actual deals.
16: One of the things that that also needs to be talked about as it relates to the summit is the presence of a former Conservative Prime Minister, Stephen Harper, other former Conservative leader, Rona Ambrose. There are Conservative premiers there. How's that going to influence the domestic political conversation about Pierre Poilievre? Is that even entering this world you're in right now?
24: I think the Harper's thing is something to watch in that vein. It can't be easy for Mr. Polyev that, you know, Mr. Kearney and Prime Minister Kearney and Mr. Harper appear to be getting along so well. We know from our friend J.D. Belvals, for example, who's writing about how much of a reliance the Prime Minister has on the former Prime Minister to try and land some deals to convince investors of the safety or sort of the stability of investing in Canada. Like, they talk pretty frequently. We know that from other reporting as well as our own contacts. Like, that can't go over well. There's no other way to put it. I know that from speaking to some people who are in and around Mr. Polyev, it's not internalized very well. I think there's an acknowledgement that it's

0: that can't go over well. There's no other way to put it. I know that from speaking to some people who are in and around Mr. Polyev, it's not internalized very well. I think there's an acknowledgement that it's for the better of the country at the moment, right? Given the moment that we're in, but it's not great politically for them. I think though that the conservatives will continue to have a very strong line of accountability about like the difference of vibes and actual, not just like landing deals, but does the impact of what happens here actually benefit Canadians? I ask that question many times in my conversations that will air tonight. Like, is this necessarily just corporate Canada getting bigger and richer? Not to say that's inherently terrible, but does it really, like, if we're going to cut corporate taxes in the next budget, which the Prime Minister seems to be hinting, are you going to cut income taxes too? Like, I don't know. I think those questions remain accountability for them.
1: You can check out Vashi's interviews tonight on Power Play. Go buy that port now, Vashi. Great to have you. Thank you.
0: Thanks, buddy.
1: We got to talk a little bit of Blue Jays because at 75-75, the Blue Jays are one game behind the Cleveland Guardians for the AL's third wild card spot with 12 games remaining in the regular season. Prior to Sunday's long ball, the last time Vladimir Guerrero went deep in Toronto was in Game 6 of the American League Championship Series last year versus the Seattle Mariners. His last regular season home run was at the Rogers Center was on August 17th, 2025, against the Texas Rangers. The Blue Jays have 6 more home games this season, 3 against the Tigers coming this week, starting today, and 3 with the Cincinnati Reds to end the regular season next weekend. To talk Jays and their quest to make the playoffs, joined by Nicholas Paleolog. Nicholas is the co-host of the Blue Jays Today podcast. Nicholas, I have to say, I've never seen a replay with so many angles of Guerrero's home run yesterday. Oh my God, I saw it from behind. The first base side, the third base side, the outfield. How big a deal was it? Based on the number of replays, it was pretty significant moment.
2: Well, when you're hitting your first home run at home on September 13th, I mean, the reason you've seen it so many times is there's just not a whole lot of Laddie home runs to celebrate this year. So when you do finally get one, I mean, they're really going to go to town with it. So I'm really happy for the guy that he was capable of getting that monkey off of his back. Does it change his whole season? And, you know, now we're going to look back at 2026 fondly for Guerrero. No, it doesn't. This is still overall a pretty bad year. But at the very least, you don't have to have the asterisk next to your 2026 season as you never hit a home run at home. You know, you did get that one done.
1: Well, he did have a good day. He was 4-for-5. And, of course, then there were back-to-back home runs, first time since 2012. But we're at this interesting place, Nicholas, where the Blue Jays, at least this season, seem to struggle. I think this is the fourth or fifth time they've gotten to a 500 record, and they never seem to be able to springboard aggressively forward from there. What are you expecting against Detroit? Can they springboard forward, or are we going to be back to, you know, 500 in the middle of the week and still battling Cleveland?
2: Well, before I get to that, just a funny little anecdote here. This is about a month old, so things have changed. But about a month ago, I took the time to look into how many individual times they have been 3 games below 500 this season. And at that point, that was a month ago. I think it was like 24 or something ludicrous like that. So you're definitely on to something there when you say, you know, they kind of get to this 500 mark and then they, you know, pitter patter around and then they'll drop a few and then they'll get back up again because they've always been living around here all season long. That being said, though, I am hopeful and expecting this to be the final breakthrough outlier right here because hey listen, you know, you chuckle and it's fair to do so, but over the last month of time, effectively since the trade deadline, this has been one of the best teams in the American League in terms of their record, in terms of their hitting. Their average it was tied with the Rays in terms of the best average in baseball over the last month of time. They've

0: been playing a significantly better brand of ball in the last month of time than they did previously. So I'm hopeful that this series, one of the last ones at home, they will get over that hump and finally be over the 500 mark for good this year.
1: Yeah, that would be a very positive thing with less than 2 weeks to go and only 12 games. Now, the challenge still also is consistent hitting. We've talked about that, but pitching. I mean, Dylan Cease, who's been excellent most of the year, struggled a little bit yesterday, but got through it, ended up with 9 strikeouts and only gave up 1 run. You got Soriano, I believe, tonight. And then it's kind of the roll of the dice. Max Scherzer has been up and down. You Savage is not back. Bieber's not back. Bullpen games. What does the pitching look like for the next week?
0: Yeah, that was always going to be the big, big challenge here, right? When you trade away a guy like Kevin Gausman, making a run at the playoffs, when you're dealing with as many injuries as the Jays are dealing with, it's really tricky. So they're flirting with the idea right now of potentially doing a bit of a four-man rotation, because it is just must-win ball games from here until your season's done. It is must-win ball games. Now, the one bad thing about that is that Dylan Cease, especially him, over the last few innings, his velocity's been ticking down. It's pretty clear that he is his arm's getting tired out, and that's understandable because there's been multiple outings this year where he's gone 110, 120 pitches, and that's just not something that MLB starters do anymore these days. So they really got to weigh the pros and cons right here of trying to get their best guys in as much as possible, but also to, not totally wearing them out. And if you do bring them in a day earlier, is he even going to have his best stuff? But then on the flip side of things, I think we know what we're going to get out of the Arrighetti experiment this year. I'm hopeful for next year and for years to come, but trotting that guy out in a must-win game probably isn't the right play either.
1: Yeah, I remember that game. He came in and started the ball flowing out of the park for the other team. I think it was 10-0 at one point. It ended up 13-3 or whatever it was. All right, got about a little less than 2 minutes left. The Jays arguably control their own destiny. They do need the Cleveland Guardians to falter. But, Nicholas, my understanding, the Guardians, the last two Septembers, they're a tough team. They win a lot of games. What can you tell us about the Guardians and their push to hold onto this playoff spot?
0: Well, I can tell you that we should all be Chicago White Sox fans over the next 3 games, because they start a series against them, and that's actually, it's really crucial, not only for Cleveland just to lose to help us, but if Cleveland was to win that series, then they would take over the American League Central. And that's bad for us, because then that would mean Chicago would be in the third wildcard spot, and Chicago has the tiebreaker over us. Whereas we have the tiebreaker over Cleveland, we can tie them. We could both finish with 82 wins, let's say, at the end of this year, and we would move on. That wouldn't be the case with Chicago. So this series with the White Sox and the Guardians is really crucial for us, because if Cleveland wins, then it likely means we have to win an additional game, which is just something we don't want.
1: All right. Well, I encourage people to listen to your podcast. I have. It's very good. Blue Jays Today with Nicholas Pliliolog. Nicholas, thank you. Go Jays, go. Appreciate you being with us today.
0: Go Jays, go. Thanks for having me.
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6: Welcome back to school, everyone. I'm Dale Lamb, president of the NLTA. 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
1: Welcome back. The St. John's Club of the Canadian Federation of University Women will hold their annual open house on September 26th from 1:30 to 3:30 at the Elks Club at 19 Carpathian Road in St. John's. Great guest speaker, Sister Elizabeth Davis, who will talk on something very timely, artificial intelligence. And CFU member, FUW members will speak about the club's programs. To talk to us a little bit about this, pleased to be joined by the president of the Canadian Federation of University Women, St. John's, Bev Clark. Bev, how are you today?
7: I'm good, thanks, Tim.
1: What a great time to have this event, given also the significance of AI right now. Stories coming out this weekend about concerns AI executives have about the power of it all, and to have an incredible speaker like Sister Elizabeth. Just tell us about that and then the club.
7: Sure. So, as you said, this is really something in terms of the focus on this particular issue right now. And the difference, I think, with this presentation from Sister Elizabeth is she's really going to put a gender lens on the whole AI issue. So she'll, I don't want to steal her thunder, but I think she'll talk a little bit about, you know, what are the implications of AI for women, and how involved have women been in the development of artificial intelligence? Is that more of a male-dominated area? And what are the implications? Because, of course, AI is only as good as the information that is put into it. You know, what are the implications? Are there implications for women in terms of some of the information that may be fed back to us as we use the tool for getting information? And of course, always not is the information what we may need in terms of is it at all skewed by that focus in terms of the gender lens?
1: Yeah, and it's an important way to look at it, because certainly more of the voices we hear on AI are males. And that, as you rightly point out, Bev, can have a skewing. Tell us about the club and who can join and who can go to the event, please.
7: Yeah, so the open house is a public event, so all are welcome to come. We'd like to see, you know, members of the public there, as well as, of course, our own members at the event as well. And really, we use this event as sort of the kickoff for our year. And, you know, we really want to give the public an opportunity to converse around important issues like the AI issue, but also to learn a little more about what CFUW is, what kind of work we're doing in the club. And at the same time, hopefully there will be women who come to the event who are interested in joining. So we'll have membership packages there for people and all sorts of information about the club and the work that we're currently doing.
1: Yeah, I didn't realize 6,700 member NGO with 88 clubs all across Canada. That is fantastic. And again, just a reminder, if you would like to go to this event, seems like a not-to-be-missed event with Sister Elizabeth. It is September 26, 1:30 to 3:30 at the Elks Club, 19 Carpathian Road. Bev, appreciate you joining us today. Thank you for making the time.
7: 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Bye-bye
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9: This VOCM news update is brought to you by NLC. Impaired driving impacts more than just you. End impaired driving.
10: We have some light drizzle, a temperature of 17 degrees in VOCM Valley. Good afternoon. I'm Linda Swain. Premier Tony Wakeham says he was given no advance notice of Lake Melville MHA Keith Russell's decision to leave the PC caucus and become an independent member of the House of Assembly. Russell dropped a political bombshell Monday morning at the beginning of a special sitting of the House of Assembly to debate the Churchill Falls deal.
11: After much reflection, I have made the difficult decision to cross the floor and sit as an independent member.
10: The legislature was hurriedly called to recess as the PCs filed into their caucus room to discuss the development. Wakeham calls Russell's decision disappointing for his former colleagues and for his constituents.
12: There was no discussions with Mr. Russell prior to the announcement. He was in our caucus this morning, and he's decided that he wants to sit as an independent, and that's his choice.
10: Indigenous Relations and Labrador Affairs Minister Leela Evans, who is no stranger to crossing the floor herself, indicates that Russell was not happy with being left out of cabinet.
13: He has been close with many caucus members. He didn't indicate that he was disgruntled. He did indicate that he was not pleased that he wasn't a minister. He's told it to many of us. We can attest to that. So I think it's less to do with the Church of Falls new agreement and in actual fact that he wasn't made a minister. He's told us that several times.
10: Wakeham says there are only so many people who can be named a cabinet at one time, and he reaffirms his caucus's support for the agreement.
12: Our caucus stands united. I had never heard any conversations at all about anybody not thinking that this was a better deal for all of Newfoundland and Labrador, including Mr. Russell.
10: NDP leader Jim Dinh met with reporters soon after Russell announced his decision.
14: Well, I can honestly say I didn't see that one coming. We've had our concerns, which we're going to be raising during this debate, but obviously this had to be a very tough decision on Mr. Russell.
10: Dinh says he spoke briefly with Russell after his point of privilege, but it's up to Russell to explain the reasons for his decision. Liberal leader John Hogan wants to hear more specifics from Russell about why he decided to leave the PC caucus.
15: I know he said he did it with a clear conscience based on what he was hearing in his district. I can only surmise he was hearing things about the new Churchill Falls deal, and I think it lines up with what we've been hearing in districts throughout Newfoundland and Labrador, particularly from our caucus members as well, and certainly what we've been seeing online. People aren't happy. People are really frustrated, upset, and disappointed, not only just about the deal, but about the process that has unfolded to get us here.
10: The Nunatuavut Community Council says the Churchill Falls development cannot proceed without the NCC, and it commends Keith Russell's decision to leave the PC caucus over his concerns. President Todd Russell says NCC is warning government not to go down the path of proceeding with Churchill River developments without the engagement and consent of the NCC. Russell applauds what he calls Keith Russell's bold decision to cross the floor and sit as an independent, and doing so puts the people of Labrador before any party politics and a bad deal. The federal government recently terminated NCC's recognition of Indigenous rights and self-determination table, a move that was applauded by the Nunatsiavut government. Crowds took to the steps of Confederation Building this afternoon to protest government's latest deal with Hydro-Québec on the Churchill Falls Agreement. Here's VOCM Zach Power.
16: Liar! Liar! Liar! Liar! Liar!
17: Protesters booed and shouted liar as they denounced government's about turn on holding a referendum on the deal. Administrator of the NL Proud Facebook page and protest organizer Noah Davis Power contends that the agreement reached earlier this year is worse than the 1969 deal it replaces. The protesters argue that the deal favors Quebec and the non-binding agreement must be ripped up. Among the speakers was outspoken Innu advocate Simeon Chekapish, whose remarks prompted chants of "not for sale" from the crowd. Today's gathering comes after MAJ Keith Russell quit the PC caucus to sit as an independent, and organizers predict that his departure could be the first of many. The House of Assembly is set to debate the deal through to Thursday. From Confederation Building, Zach Power, VOCM, Local News Now.
10: Premier Tony Wakeham calls this week's Churchill Falls debate one of historic importance. He says the members of the House of Assembly have to choose whether to sign what he calls a new and better deal or do nothing.
18: And recommend or recommit our province to the terms of the 1969 Churchill Falls Agreement, the most lopsided intergovernment agreement in Canadian history, for another 15 years. That is the choice that lies before this House, to act or not to act, to choose ambition or embrace decline, to realize the potential of our resources or leave them as rocks and water on the ground.
10: Opposition leader John Hogan says the Liberals who drafted the initial deal with Quebec have questions about what was left out of this agreement, in particular an escalation clause for Gull Island Power.
19: We need to understand why he was comfortable with a de-escalating price, why he failed to insist that, unlike 1969, our prices in our province would increase. And these are exactly the kind of questions we are supposed to ask before approving any agreement worth hundreds of billion dollars over the course of 50 years. Another issue is transmission and access to American markets. And for years, Newfoundland and Labrador has sought the ability to sell power directly into U.S. markets using Quebec's transmission system. The government announced this agreement as though that objective had been achieved. But when anyone reads the agreement, it says something completely different.
10: NDP leader Jim Dinh wants to know why outside experts like Manitoba Hydro are not being brought in. He especially would like to see the Public Utilities Board involved in this week's debate.
20: We want the PUB involved, not in doing the review, but they can choose and the consultants they want to do that review. They will be the managers of it. An organization, whether it's Manitoba Hydro International, BC Hydro, pick another one, engage it if it costs $100,000, $200,000 on a multi-billion dollar deal for something that's going to last generations, well worth it.
10: A 43-year-old man from Nova Scotia is dead and a child is in hospital with serious injuries following a collision on the Trans-Canada Highway near St. Jude's on Friday. The driver of one of the vehicles was pronounced dead at the scene while his young passenger suffered serious injuries and was taken to hospital in Corner Brook for treatment. The driver of the second vehicle was taken to hospital for minor injuries. The cause of the crash is under investigation. A 24-year-old has been arrested and charged in connection with a stabbing on the Southside Road over the weekend. RNC found the suspect at the home while the 49-year-old victim had left the scene. He was later found by paramedics on Water Street and taken to hospital with serious injuries. The accused has been charged with aggravated assault, assault with a weapon, possession of a weapon for a dangerous purpose, and violence against an intimate partner. They were held for court. RCMP seeking more information from the public after a concerning report over the weekend. Someone reported hearing a person calling for help in the area of Pleasant Street near the government wharf in Port-au-Basque around midnight on Sunday morning. Officers searched the area but were unable to locate any people or suspicious activity. A door-to-door canvas of nearby homes was also unable to shed any further light on the reported noise. Police are asking anyone with further information or surveillance footage in the area of the wharf in Port-au-Basque to give them a call. Extensive searches were conducted at Cape Spear on the weekend after officials received a report of possible people in the water around 10 Friday night. RNC, the Canadian Coast Guard, Rovers Ground Search and Rescue, and the St. John's Regional Fire Department responded and conducted land, water, and drone searches of the area. Officials were back on the scene on Saturday along with the RNC's Marine Unit for additional searches, but nothing was found. It's not believed there was anyone in the water, and the searches have concluded. RCMP investigating after someone siphoned fuel from at least 8 vehicles parked in a commercial lot in Carbonear over the weekend. Police were called to a business on High Road South on Sunday. The owner reported that at least $3,000 worth of fuel had been stolen in the overnight hours from 8 commercial vehicles parked there. Anyone with information is asked to contact Harbor Grace RCMP. Police are requesting help from the public in locating a man reported missing from Gander Bay. Alexander Forward was last seen on Sunday near Victoria Cove. The 36-year-old is approximately 6 feet tall and slim with blonde hair and green eyes. He was last seen wearing a black jacket, jeans, and black sneakers. Anyone with information on the whereabouts of Alexander Forward is asked to contact Gander RCMP. Bell officials are hoping that customers in St. John's will see an improvement in cell service by the end of the month. Here's VOCM's Sarah Strickland.
0: Service was severely affected by a series of deliberately set fires back in July. 30-year-old Patrick Donald Greer has been charged with arson in connection with a number of those fires. He's scheduled to appear in court next Wednesday on 5 counts of arson, 5 counts of damage to property, and 3 counts of break and enter with intent. Bell says construction is underway on a new wireless site to improve connectivity in the downtown and west end of the capital city. The company says the new site will include additional spectrum bands and enhanced network capability to improve coverage in the affected area. Sarah Strickland, VOCM, Local News Now.
10: The provincial government has issued a warning following reports of black bears in the community of Pasadena. Here's VOCM's Richard Duggan.
21: Residents are being asked to do their part to avoid attracting black bears. That includes ensuring garbage is stored and disposed of properly, including not placing it outside until collection day, removing any fallen fruit from the ground, not leaving food outside for animals, not placing food or garbage in compost bins, ensuring outdoor cooking utensils are clean, and when hunting, to be careful of where they dispose of animal carcasses. People should also keep their pets inside or under close supervision in areas where black bears have been sighted. If someone encounters a bear, how they should react depends on if the bear has seen or smelled them. If unnoticed, the person should back away quietly and leave the area. Try to stay downwind of the animal, keep an eye on the animal, and never go near a bear's cubs. If seen, the person should remain calm and avoid direct eye contact. Back away, but do not run. Give the bear space, and if a person must speak, they should do so calmly and firmly. Richard Duggan, VOCM, Local News Now.
10: Final counts aren't yet in, but the number of people visiting a night sold in the provincial park system could even top last year. Last year, there were more than 240,000 visits and over 70,000 nights sold, an all-time high on both fronts. Jeff Bailey, director of Parks NL, says they're seeing more people, not just from Newfoundland and Labrador, but from the rest of Canada visiting the parks these days. They noticed a high level of activity last April as soon as the reservation system opened.
22: Just a preliminary look at it right now, it looks like we may have actually broken some of our records again this year. So we had another very successful summer, even though the forecast this past summer was not great right across the province. So we did quite well.
10: St. John City Council continues to work through an application which could eventually result in a large housing development off Southlands Boulevard. If it converted the bulk of the land from commercial to R2, that's residential, to accommodate residential development, and is going through the various approvals required provincially and municipally. A total of 86 semi-detached housing units are proposed for the area. Last week's meeting, Councillor Tom Davis moved a motion to appoint a representative to oversee the public hearing phase.
23: The Department of Municipal and Community Affairs reviewed and released the amendments. If we decide to adopt them, a public hearing is required. The tentative date is Wednesday, October 7th. At 7 p.m. at City Hall. Hearing will be a hybrid format in person as well as virtual via Zoom. We recommend the council appoint Cliff Johnson, a planner who is city on the city commissioner's list, to conduct the hearing. If no submissions are received by 2 days beforehand, the city may cancel the meeting.
10: People who live in the Center City area are concerned about safety on the roads, so much so that a public meeting has been called. A Facebook post states they are noticing more instances of bad behavior, such as dangerous driving, and they'd like to see improvements in signage and traffic control devices and more speed bumps. The meeting takes place September 23rd at 6 p.m. at the Hub on Merry Meeting Road. Stella Circle officially opened its new supportive housing complex in St. John's today. The site in an undisclosed location in the downtown contains 15 units geared towards those who have experienced gender-based violence, homelessness, or who have been through the justice system. Laura Winters of Stella Circle says there is a significant housing shortage in the city and more units are needed to fill the gap.
24: I think there's incredible efforts being made in the community sector with our partners in government, but honestly, no, the outcome is not meeting the need. Housing and homelessness are major challenges in our province, in our city, in our country. We're not alone in this. I think this project is an excellent example of partnership between municipal provincial, federal levels of government and community, as well as private partners.
10: A wet evening in store for many in the province. Details next.
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10: For St. John's Metro, the rest of the Avalon, 10 to 20 millimeters of rain tonight, southerly winds gusting to 70, a low 17 degrees. Cloudy with drizzle and fog tomorrow, northerly winds 30 and a temperature falling back to 14. For Clarenville and central Newfoundland, rain ending this evening with fog patches thereafter, southwesterly winds 30, a low near 14. Clearing tomorrow around lunchtime, northerly winds 30 and a high of 17. For the south coast, rain ends overnight, southwesterly winds 30, a low near 15, sun and cloud by tomorrow afternoon and a high of 19. For the west coast, southwest coast and northern peninsula, showers continue overnight tonight, northerly winds 30, a low near 12, sun and cloud tomorrow and a high of 16. For Goose Bay and vicinity, clearing overnight, northwesterly winds 30, a low of 8, sunny tomorrow and a high of 18. For Labrador West, cloudy tonight, a low near 6, sun and cloud tomorrow, southwesterly winds 30 and a high near 12. And for the north coast of Labrador, partly cloudy tonight, northwesterly winds 60, a low near 7. Sun and cloud tomorrow, westerly winds 40 and a high of 15 degrees. Sports is up next. 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
2: Taking a look at entertainment news, we'll head to the box office first, where Practical Magic 2 has picked up a box office victory over North American charts. Nearly three decades after its predecessor, the Warner Brothers sequel with Sandra Bullock and Nicole Kidman earned an estimated $30 million from more than 4,100 theaters to knock out Spider-Man Brand New Day from the top spot. After that was number one for the past six consecutive weekends, it reunites Bullock and Kidman as sisters, members of a family of witches. The film introduces the younger generations of the Owens family, portrayed by Joey King and Maisie Williams, and is adapted from the work of author Alice Hoffman. Meanwhile, Celine Dion has returned to the stage, performing her first full concert in over 6 years, singing All By Myself as an encore song she's been known for since 1996. Dion was diagnosed with stiff person syndrome in 2022, a rare disease affecting her throat. Her comeback concert in France included 25 songs, more than 3 hours and 15 minutes in length. That is entertainment. I'm Greg Smith.
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10: Good afternoon, I'm Linda Swain with VOCM Sports. The Montreal Canadiens rewarding head coach Martin St-Louis for guiding the team to the Eastern Conference Final last spring. The NHL team says he has signed a multi-year contract extension. The 51-year-old Hall of Famer is entering his sixth season as head coach. Jose Soriano gets the start for the Toronto Blue Jays tonight as they continue a six-game homestand against Detroit. Toronto enters play one game behind Cleveland in the race for the final wildcard spot in the American League. The Blue Jays are coming off a series win over Baltimore. First place in the American League Central Division standings is on the line tonight in Cleveland. The Guardians will entertain the Chicago White Sox. Cleveland is just a half game behind the White Sox. The AL West race is also tight with Houston one game up on Texas. Both teams have the night off. The first Monday night football matchup of the NFL season is a good one. The reigning AFC West champion Denver Broncos will visit the Kansas City Chiefs. The Broncos won both meetings between the teams last season. LA Rams star defensive end Myles Garrett is expected to miss at least 4 games of a knee because of a knee injury. Reports say he will need arthroscopic surgery. The 2-time AP Defensive Player of the Year was ineffective in the Rams' 27-7 loss to San Francisco last Thursday in Australia. And a leg injury is forcing Gabriel Diallo to pull out of Canada's Davis Cup tie against France in Quebec City. He was hurt at the National Bank Open last month in his hometown of Montreal. Tennis Canada says Keegan Rice will replace him on the roster. That's your sports. 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I'm Linda Swain, and this has been your VOCM Day in Review.
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13: Hi, I'm Jerry Lynn Mackey. Well, the MOU debate in the House of Assembly off to a fiery start with MHA Keith Russell crossing the floor to sit as an independent. 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Prime Minister Mark Carney has invited $1 trillion worth of investors to Canada. What sort of investments will come out of the summit? Political scientist Laurie Turnbull breaks down the politics of it all. And could AI technology steer the human race to extinction in the next decade? 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

0: That's Journey. Don't Stop Believing on your VOCM. It's Greg Smith along with you. And there's a lot of news, political news, out of the first day of the House of Assembly around this special debate on Churchill Falls. And we'll have all the coverage from the protest outside of the Confederation Building to what happened in the House. 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A recap as well, our next news, straight ahead, 6 o'clock, right here on your VOCM.
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5: For St. John's Metro, the rest of the Avalon, 10 to 20 millimeters of rain tonight. Southerly winds gusting to 70, a low 17 degrees. Cloudy with drizzle and fog tomorrow. Northerly winds 30 and a temperature falling back to 14. For Clarenville and central Newfoundland, rain ending this evening with fog patches thereafter. Southwesterly winds 30, a low near 14. Clearing around lunchtime tomorrow. Northerly winds 30 and a high of 17. For the south coast, rain ending overnight. Southwesterly winds 30, a low near 15. Sun and cloud by tomorrow afternoon and a high near 19. For the west coast, southwest coast and northern peninsula, showers will continue overnight tonight. Northerly winds 30, a low near 12. Sun and cloud tomorrow and a high of 16 degrees. I'm Linda Swain.
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2: Good evening, I'm Linda Swain. Premier Tony Wakeham says he was given no advance notice of Keith Russell's decision to leave the PC caucus and become an independent member of the House of Assembly. Russell dropped a political bombshell this morning at the beginning of a special sitting of the House of Assembly to debate the Churchill Falls deal.
3: After much reflection, I have made the difficult decision to cross the floor and sit as an independent member.
2: The legislature was hurriedly called to recess as the PCs filed into their caucus room to discuss the development. Wakeham calls Russell's decision disappointing for his former colleagues and for his constituents.
4: There was no discussions with Mr. Russell prior to the announcement. He was in our caucus this morning and he's decided that he wants to sit as an independent, and that's his choice.
2: Indigenous Relations and Labrador Affairs Minister Leela Evans, who's no stranger to crossing the floor, indicates that Russell was not happy with being left out of cabinet.
5: He has been close with many caucus members. He didn't indicate that he was disgruntled. He did indicate that he was not pleased that he wasn't a minister. We can attest to that. So I think it's less to do with the Churchill Falls new agreement and in actual fact that he wasn't made a minister. He's told us that several times.
2: Crowds took to the steps of Confederation Building this afternoon to protest government's latest deal with Hydro-Québec on the Churchill Falls Agreement. Protesters booed and shouted liar as they denounced government's about-face on holding a referendum on the deal. Administrator of the NL Proud Facebook page and protest organizer Noah Davis Power contends that the agreement reached earlier this year is worse than the 1969 deal it replaces. The protesters argue the deal favors Quebec and the non-binding agreement must be ripped up. Among the speakers was outspoken Inuit advocate Simeon Chek, whose remarks prompted chants of not for sale from the crowd. Today's gathering comes after MHA Keith Russell quit the PC caucus to sit as an independent, and organizers predict that his departure could be the first of many. RCMP are investigating after someone siphoned fuel from at least 8 vehicles parked in a commercial lot in Carbonear over the weekend. Police were called to a business on High Road South on Sunday. The owner reported that at least $3,000 worth of fuel had been stolen in the overnight hours from 8 commercial vehicles parked there. Anyone with information is asked to contact Harbour Grace RCMP. Stella's Circle officially opened its new supportive housing complex in St. John's today. The site at an undisclosed location in the downtown contains 15 units geared towards those who have experienced gender-based violence, homelessness, or who have been through the justice system. Laura Winters of Stella's Circle says there's a significant housing shortage in the city and more units are needed to fill the gap.
6: I think there's incredible efforts being made in the community sector with our partners in government, but honestly, no, the outcome is not meeting the need. Housing and homelessness are major challenges in our province, in our city, in our country. We're not alone in this. This project is an excellent example of partnership between municipal, provincial, federal levels of government and community, as well as private partners.
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2: For St. John's Metro, the rest of the Avalon, 10 to 20 millimeters of rain tonight. Southerly winds gusting to 70, a low 17 degrees. Cloudy with drizzle and fog tomorrow. Northerly winds 30 and a temperature falling back to 14. For Clarenville and central Newfoundland, rain ending this evening with fog patches thereafter. Southwesterly winds 30, a low near 14. Clearing around lunchtime tomorrow. Northerly winds 30 and a high of 17. For the south coast, rain ending overnight. Southwesterly winds 30, a low near 15. Sun and cloud by tomorrow afternoon and a high near 19. For the west coast, southwest coast and northern peninsula, showers will continue overnight tonight. Northerly winds 30, a low near 12. Sun and cloud tomorrow and a high of 16 degrees. I'm Linda Swain.
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0: For St. John's Metro, the rest of the Avalon, 10 to 20 millimeters of rain tonight. Southerly winds gusting to 70, a low 17 degrees. Cloudy with drizzle and fog tomorrow. Northerly winds 30 and a temperature falling back to 14. For Clarenville and central Newfoundland, rain ending this evening with fog patches thereafter. Southwesterly winds 30, a low near 14. Clearing around lunchtime tomorrow, northerly winds 30 and a high of 17. For the south coast, rain ending overnight. Southwesterly winds 30, a low near 15. Sun and cloud by tomorrow afternoon and a high near 19. For the west coast, southwest coast and northern peninsula, showers will continue overnight tonight. Northerly winds 30, a low near 12. Sun and cloud tomorrow and a high of 16 degrees. I'm Linda Swain.
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2: 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And could AI technology steer the human race to extinction in the next decade? 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
4: For St. John's Metro, the rest of the Avalon, 10 to 20 millimeters of rain tonight. Southerly winds gusting to 70, a low 17 degrees. Cloudy with drizzle and fog tomorrow. Northerly winds 30 and a temperature falling back to 14. For Clarenville and central Newfoundland, rain ending this evening with fog patches thereafter. Southwesterly winds 30, a low near 14. Clearing around lunchtime tomorrow, northerly winds 30 and a high of 17. For the south coast, rain ending overnight. Southwesterly winds 30, a low near 15. Sun and cloud by tomorrow afternoon and a high near 19. For the west coast, southwest coast and northern peninsula, showers will continue overnight tonight. Northerly winds 30, a low near 12. Sun and cloud tomorrow and a high of 16 degrees. I'm Linda Swain.
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2: Good evening, I'm Linda Swain. A 43-year-old man from Nova Scotia is dead and a child is in hospital with serious injuries following a collision on the Trans-Canada Highway near St. Jude's on Friday. The driver of one of the vehicles was pronounced dead at the scene while his young passenger suffered serious injuries and was taken to hospital in Corner Brook for treatment. The driver of the second vehicle was taken to hospital for minor injuries. The cause of the crash is under investigation. A 24-year-old has been arrested and charged in connection with a stabbing on the Southside Road over the weekend. RNC found the suspect at the home while the 49-year-old victim had left the scene. He was later found by paramedics on Water Street and taken to hospital with serious injuries. The accused has been charged with aggravated assault, assault with a weapon, possession of a weapon for a dangerous purpose, and violence against an intimate partner. They were held for court. Premier Tony Wakeham says he was given no advance notice of Keith Russell's decision to leave the PC caucus and become an independent member of the House of Assembly. Russell dropped a political bombshell this morning at the beginning of a special sitting of the House of Assembly to debate the Muskrat Falls deal.
3: After much reflection, I have made the difficult decision to cross the floor and sit as an independent member.
2: The legislature was hurriedly called to recess as the PCs filed into their caucus room to discuss the new development. Wakeham calls Russell's decision disappointing for his former colleagues and for his constituents.
4: There was no discussions with Mr. Russell prior to the announcement. He was in our caucus this morning and he's decided that he wants to sit as an independent and that's his choice.
2: Indigenous Relations and Labrador Affairs Minister Leila Evans, who is no stranger to crossing the floor herself, indicates that Russell was not happy with being left out of cabinet.
5: He has been close with many caucus members. He didn't indicate that he was disgruntled. He did indicate that he was not pleased that he wasn't a minister. He's told it to many of us. We can attest to that. So I think it's less to do with the Church of Falls new agreement and in actual fact that he wasn't made a minister. He's told us that several times.
2: Wakeham says there are only so many people who can be named to cabinet at one time and reaffirms his caucus's support for the agreement.
4: Our caucus stands united. I had never heard any conversations at all about anybody not thinking that this was a better deal for all of Newfoundland and Labrador, including Mr. Russell.
2: Crowds took to the steps of Confederation Building this afternoon to protest government's latest deal with Hydro-Québec on the Churchill Falls Agreement. VOCM's Zach Power reports.
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7: Protesters booed and shouted liar as they denounced government's about turn on holding a referendum on the deal. Administrator of the NL Proud Facebook page and protest organizer Noah Davis Power contends that the agreement reached earlier this year is worse than the 1969 deal it replaces. The House of Assembly is set to debate the deal through to Thursday. From Confederation Building, Zach Power, VOCM. 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
2: For St. John's Metro, the rest of the Avalon, 10 to 20 millimeters of rain tonight. Southerly winds gusting to 70, a low 17 degrees. Cloudy with drizzle and fog tomorrow. Northerly winds 30 and a temperature falling back to 14. For Clarenville and central Newfoundland, rain ending this evening with fog patches thereafter. Southwesterly winds 30, a low near 14. Clearing around lunchtime tomorrow. Northerly winds 30 and a high of 17. For the south coast, rain ending overnight. Southwesterly winds 30, a low near 15. Sun and cloud by tomorrow afternoon and a high near 19. For the west coast, southwest coast and northern peninsula, showers will continue overnight tonight. Northerly winds 30, a low near 12. Sun and cloud tomorrow and a high of 16 degrees. I'm Linda Swain.
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0: That's Toto in Africa. Here are your VOCM. It's Greg Smith along with you, and if you're a big figure skating fan, some of the world's best figure skaters are coming to town. The Mary Brown Center in December, Stars on Ice, and yes, Caitlin Osmond, Marystown own, will be on hand, joining the ensemble of athletes at this Stars on Ice event. We're going to feature individual group performances headlined by the 2026 bronze medalist Piper Gillis and Paul Poirier. More information on the event, December 2nd, by the way, it all goes down. 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
11: For St. John's Metro, the rest of the Avalon, 10 to 20 millimeters of rain tonight. Southerly winds gusting to 70, a low 17 degrees. Cloudy with drizzle and fog tomorrow. Northerly winds 30 and a temperature falling back to 14. For Clarenville and central Newfoundland, rain ending this evening with fog patches thereafter. Southwesterly winds 30, a low near 14. Clearing around lunchtime tomorrow, northerly winds 30 and a high of 17. For the south coast, rain ending overnight. Southwesterly winds 30, a low near 15. Sun and cloud by tomorrow afternoon and a high near 19. For the west coast, southwest coast and northern peninsula. Showers will continue overnight tonight. Northerly winds 30, a low near 12. Sun and cloud tomorrow and a high of 16 degrees. I'm Linda Swain.
12: Weather, weather, and more weather. We love talking about the weather just as much as you. Frequent weather updates. 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

Cooper, boys in a bright white sports car, your VOCM. Monday night, Greg Smith with you. Yes. Your day of work is cooled down already. Back at it again tomorrow, but you and I can hang out while you get the lunches ready for another work day. Here's Rio Duran Duran on your

0: Young Cannibal. She Drives Me Crazy on your VOCM. It's Greg Smith along with you. And yes, you want to turn your kitchen into the ultimate Irish Newfoundland kitchen party. I know you do, fans of the Irish Newfoundland Show. 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
2: Hi, I'm Jerry Lynn Mackey. 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Political scientist Laurie Turnbull breaks down the politics of it all. And could AI technology steer the human race to extinction in the next decade? We'll chat with tech expert Kevin Andrews about this troubling claim coming from an AI researcher.
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5: For St. John's Metro, the rest of the Avalon, 10 to 20 millimeters of rain tonight. Southerly winds gusting to 70, a low 17 degrees. Cloudy with drizzle and fog tomorrow. Northerly winds 30 and a temperature falling back to 14. For Clarenville and central Newfoundland, rain ending this evening with fog patches thereafter. Southwesterly winds 30, a low near 14. Clearing around lunchtime tomorrow, northerly winds 30 and a high of 17. For the south coast, rain ending overnight. Southwesterly winds 30, a low near 15. Sun and cloud by tomorrow afternoon and a high near 19. For the west coast, southwest coast and northern peninsula, showers will continue overnight tonight. Northerly winds 30, a low near 12. Sun and cloud tomorrow and a high of 16 degrees. I'm Linda Swain.
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2: Good evening, I'm Linda Swain. Premier Tony Wakeham says he was given no advance notice of Keith Russell's decision to leave the PC caucus and become an independent member of the House of Assembly. Russell dropped a political bombshell this morning at the beginning of a special sitting of the House of Assembly to debate the Churchill Falls deal.
3: After much reflection, I have made the difficult decision to cross the floor and sit as an independent member.
2: The legislature was hurriedly called to recess as the PCs filed into their caucus room to discuss the development. Wakeham calls Russell's decision disappointing for his former colleagues and for his constituents.
4: There was no discussions with Mr. Russell prior to the announcement. He was in our caucus this morning and he's decided that he wants to sit as an independent and that's his choice.
2: Indigenous Relations and Labrador Affairs Minister Leela Evans, who's no stranger to crossing the floor, indicates that Russell was not happy with being left out of cabinet.
5: He has been close with many caucus members. He didn't indicate that he was disgruntled. He did indicate that he was not pleased that he wasn't a minister. We can attest to that. So I think it's less to do with the Churchill Falls new agreement and in actual fact that he wasn't made a minister. He's told us that several times.
2: Crowds took to the steps of Confederation Building this afternoon to protest government's latest deal with Hydro-Québec on the Churchill Falls Agreement. Protesters booed and shouted liar as they denounced government's about-face on holding a referendum on the deal. Administrator of the NL Proud Facebook page and protest organizer Noah Davis Power contends that the agreement reached earlier this year is worse than the 1969 deal it replaces. The protesters argue the deal favors Quebec and the non-binding agreement must be ripped up. Among the speakers was outspoken Inuit advocate Simeon Chek, whose remarks prompted chants of not for sale from the crowd. Today's gathering comes after MHA Keith Russell quit the PC caucus to sit as an independent, and organizers predict that his departure could be the first of many. RCMP are investigating after someone siphoned fuel from at least 8 vehicles parked in a commercial lot in Carbonear over the weekend. Police were called to a business on High Road South on Sunday. The owner reported that at least $3,000 worth of fuel had been stolen in the overnight hours from 8 commercial vehicles parked there. Anyone with information is asked to contact Harbor Grace RCMP. Stella Circle officially opened its new supportive housing complex in St. John's today. The site at an undisclosed location in the downtown contains 15 units geared towards those who have experienced gender-based violence, homelessness, or who have been through the justice system. Laura Winters of Stella Circle says there's a significant housing shortage in the city and more units are needed to fill the gap.
6: I think there's incredible efforts being made in the community sector with our partners in government, but honestly, no, the outcome is not meeting the need. Housing and homelessness are major challenges in our province, in our city, in our country. We're not alone in this. This project is an excellent example of partnership between municipal, provincial, federal levels of government and community, as well as private partners.
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2: For St. John's Metro, the rest of the Avalon, 10 to 20 millimeters of rain tonight. Southerly winds gusting to 70, a low 17 degrees. Cloudy with drizzle and fog tomorrow. Northerly winds 30 and a temperature falling back to 14. For Clarenville and central Newfoundland, rain ending this evening with fog patches thereafter. Southwesterly winds 30, a low near 14. Clearing around lunchtime tomorrow. Northerly winds 30 and a high of 17. For the south coast, rain ending overnight. Southwesterly winds 30, a low near 15. Sun and cloud by tomorrow afternoon and a high near 19. For the west coast, southwest coast and northern peninsula, showers will continue overnight tonight. Northerly winds 30, a low near 12. Sun and cloud tomorrow and a high of 16 degrees. I'm Linda Swain.
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0: Phil Collins in the ear tonight on your VOCM. Well, in the air tonight, on my mind, is the questions you have to ask. 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
13: For St. John's Metro, the rest of the Avalon, 10 to 20 millimeters of rain tonight. Southerly winds gusting to 70, a low 17 degrees. Cloudy with drizzle and fog tomorrow. Northerly winds 30 and a temperature falling back to 14. For Clarenville and central Newfoundland, rain ending this evening with fog patches thereafter. Southwesterly winds 30, a low near 14. Clearing around lunchtime tomorrow. Northerly winds 30 and a high of 17. For the south coast, rain ending overnight. Southwesterly winds 30, a low near 15. Sun and cloud by tomorrow afternoon and a high near 19. For the west coast, southwest coast and northern peninsula, showers will continue overnight tonight. Northerly winds 30, a low near 12. Sun and cloud tomorrow and a high of 16 degrees. I'm Linda Swain.
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Sam Roberts, Brother Down on your VOCM. It's Greg Smith with you. How you doing? A little Wang Chung for you. Hey, everybody, have fun tonight.

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0: George Michael and Faith on your VOCM. Ahead of that, Wang Chung. And on the way, Lionel Richie. Got your school lunches packed for tomorrow, Mom and Dad. Yeah, get at it. It's going to be time to head to bed soon enough. While you get it ready, stick around. News at 9, and then the best of your VOCM open line. 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
3: For St. John's Metro, the rest of the Avalon, 10 to 20 millimeters of rain tonight. Southerly winds gusting to 70, a low 17 degrees. Cloudy with drizzle and fog tomorrow. Northerly winds 30 and a temperature falling back to 14. For Clarenville and central Newfoundland, rain ending this evening with fog patches thereafter. Southwesterly winds 30, a low near 14. Clearing around lunchtime tomorrow, northerly winds 30 and a high of 17. For the south coast, rain ending overnight. Southwesterly winds 30, a low near 15. Sun and cloud by tomorrow afternoon and a high near 19. For the west coast, southwest coast and northern peninsula, showers will continue overnight tonight. Northerly winds 30, a low near 12. Sun and cloud tomorrow and a high of 16 degrees. I'm Linda Swain.
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1: Good evening, I'm Linda Swain. A 43-year-old man from Nova Scotia is dead and a child is in hospital with serious injuries following a collision on the Trans-Canada Highway near St. Jude's on Friday. The driver of one of the vehicles was pronounced dead at the scene while his young passenger suffered serious injuries and was taken to hospital in Corner Brook for treatment. The driver of the second vehicle was taken to hospital for minor injuries. The cause of the crash is under investigation. A 24-year-old has been arrested and charged in connection with a stabbing on the Southside Road over the weekend. RNC found the suspect at the home while the 49-year-old victim had left the scene. He was later found by paramedics on Water Street and taken to hospital with serious injuries. The accused has been charged with aggravated assault, assault with a weapon, possession of a weapon for a dangerous purpose, and violence against an intimate partner. They were held for court. Premier Tony Wakeham says he was given no advance notice of Keith Russell's decision to leave the PC caucus and become an independent member of the House of Assembly. Russell dropped a political bombshell this morning at the beginning of a special sitting of the House of Assembly to debate the Muskrat Falls deal.
2: After much reflection, I have made the difficult decision to cross the floor and sit as an independent member.
1: The legislature was hurriedly called to recess as the PCs filed into their caucus room to discuss the new development. Wakeham calls Russell's decision disappointing for his former colleagues and for his constituents.
3: There was no discussions with Mr. Russell prior to the announcement. He was in our caucus this morning and he's decided that he wants to sit as an independent and that's his choice.
1: Indigenous Relations and Labrador Affairs Minister Leila Evans, who is no stranger to crossing the floor herself, indicates that Russell was not happy with being left out of cabinet.
4: He has been close with many caucus members. He didn't indicate that he was disgruntled. He did indicate that he was not pleased that he wasn't a minister. He's told it to many of us. We can attest to that. So I think it's less to do with the Church of Falls new agreement and in actual fact that he wasn't made a minister. He's told us that several times.
1: Wakeham says there are only so many people who can be named to cabinet at one time and reaffirms his caucus's support for the agreement.
3: Our caucus stands united. I had never heard any conversations at all about anybody not thinking that this was a better deal for all of Newfoundland and Labrador, including Mr. Russell.
1: Crowds took to the steps of Confederation Building this afternoon to protest government's latest deal with Hydro-Québec on the Churchill Falls Agreement. VOCM's Zach Power reports.
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6: Protesters booed and shouted liar as they denounced government's about turn on holding a referendum on the deal. Administrator of the NL Proud Facebook page and protest organizer Noah Davis Power contends that the agreement reached earlier this year is worse than the 1969 deal it replaces. The House of Assembly is set to debate the deal through to Thursday. From Confederation Building, Zach Power, VOCM. Local news now.
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1: For St. John's Metro, the rest of the Avalon, 10 to 20 millimeters of rain tonight. Southerly winds gusting to 70, a low 17 degrees. Cloudy with drizzle and fog tomorrow. Northerly winds 30 and a temperature falling back to 14. For Clarenville and central Newfoundland, rain ending this evening with fog patches thereafter. Southwesterly winds 30, a low near 14. Clearing around lunchtime tomorrow, northerly winds 30 and a high of 17. For the south coast, rain ending overnight. Southwesterly winds 30, a low near 15. Sun and cloud by tomorrow afternoon and a high near 19. For the west coast, southwest coast and northern peninsula, showers will continue overnight tonight. Northerly winds 30, a low near 12. Sun and cloud tomorrow and a high of 16 degrees. I'm Linda Swain.
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8: So, some breaking news from the House of Assembly, and this is most certainly some breaking news. I am told we've just learned that government MHA, PCMHA for Lake Melville, Keith Russell, member of the government, has crossed the floor. And apparently to sit as an independent. So not to just not vote against the deal, and this appears to be completely related. Now, he did have some words to speak. I don't have all the transcript yet, and the newsroom is working on this. But the PCMHA, Keith Russell for Lake Melville, and of course we know the Gull Island project is right in his backyard, just south of Happy Valley Goose Bay. It's one thing, as I said, not to vote for the deal, but to cross the floor at the start of this debate. As we said, you know, the question was whether or not MHAs would be able to vote with their conscience, whether or not they could just vote as they see fit, based on their own knowledge of the deal. And for an MHA, particularly from Labrador, and particularly from Lake Melville area, to cross the floor and now sit as an independent. And that also reduces the number of seats for the government in the House. So we'll see if this is just the beginning, if it's a dissension within the ranks, if the floodgates will open, if there will be more dissension, or more that will also actually, whether there are others who will follow suit, we will see. Anyway, we're going to, the newsroom is on it. I'm going to get a little bit more information now from the newsroom shortly. And while they're compiling that, we're going to go to Vince. Vincent on line five. Vincent, you're on the air.
9: Yes, good morning.
8: Good morning.
9: Good morning. I was calling about the speed up there by the town hall in 94.
8: Yep.
9: There's actually been three or four accidents there in the last few years. And the Department of Highways there now twice. The shoulder of the road is washed out up there. And he never fixed it. He made it worse than what it is.
8: Washed out since when?
9: Well, it was washed out this long time. I was there for a long time. And finally they came. And he went at it and it was still the same. And I called him again and he came back. And he made it worse than what it was the first time.
8: Jeez.
9: So I called him again and I got no answer. And another big thing is the brush clearing. My God, the brush is right in the drains and drains are plugged up. And I don't know, I heard the government saying that they couldn't get no contractors to do it. They were booked up for the summer and other jobs. Well, I was talking to two or three contractors and they said there was no one approached them and they'd do it right away if someone come and asked them.
8: Yeah, so, you mentioned the brush cutting, Vincent. I mean, it was just, what, June, I think it was, that fatal accident up near Aquaforce killed two people on a motorcycle, right?
9: Yeah, well, there's two people killed just in the road from where I lived. They're on a motorcycle. They struck a mouse, his father and his daughter.
8: That's right, that's what
9: his
8: I was referring to.
9: Another guy come from Cliff Ryan one night down just in Aquaforce, and he struck a mouse down there, and he got killed.
8: Yes.
9: And after hearing a couple of accidents since, but no one hurt, but a lot of damage on cars. But nobody seemed to listen to what you're telling them. I mean, it got to be done, that's it. I mean, not there going to be more lives being taken, you know.
8: You know, I haven't driven that stretch. I mean, it's windy and, you know, it can be a challenge on a nice day if you're not taking your time and if you're not keeping your eyes on the side of the road and, of course, with the brush cutting. I haven't seen how bad it is. Like, are the alders licking the road yet or are the shoulders or if there is a shoulder?
9: Yes, there's places out over the guardrail. And there's places just no way for me. There's stop signs and that there. And anyone can go and look at it. You can't even see it. It's covered in with brush.
8: Yeah.
9: So I just called in just to, you know.
8: Keep it on the front burner, Vincent. I agree with you.
9: Okay. Yeah. And another thing I got to say about that MOU, I mean, if the government can't keep a promise about the referendum, they're not much of a government. That's the only thing I can say on that. And it's been a promise for not keeping, especially the whole island is, you know, it's going to be affected by it.
8: Yeah, it's tough. Breaking a word is a tough thing to shake, right? I mean, it's a simple thing that the public really understands. It may not get into all the nitty-gritty of the deal, but one thing people understand is when you make a promise, and either you do or don't keep it, and especially on a subject of this magnitude, you know?
9: Yeah, that's a big object there.
8: Yep.
9: I mean, I can't keep a promise, I don't know.
8: And I don't know.
9: They're not much of a government, far as I'm concerned.
8: Well, maybe some of the cracks are showing, because we have a Tory MHA, a government MHA, who has left the government and gone to sit as an independent as we speak this morning in the House of Assembly before they even get going. So
9: yeah,
8: we'll we'll see where that leads. Anyway, I appreciate it, Vince. Listen, thanks for keeping this one on the front. I've had other calls about the road out in Aquaford and the condition of it. So I hope somebody's listening. And if anybody ever shows up there with a grader and stuff, let me know.
9: I will, sir.
8: Okay, thanks a lot.
9: Thanks for the call.
0: This is the best of VOCM Open Line.
8: Let's go right to Conway. Conway Kane's on line number two. You're on the air.
10: Yes, good morning.
8: Morning.
10: Phone in, I guess, and it's the lack of fishing over here, and I guess for the fishermen in my area here that I represent.
8: Is that 3 PS?
10: No, 4 hour.
8: 4 hour. Oh, you're on the southwest coast.
10: On the west coast, Northern Peninsula.
8: Yeah. Right, not south, yeah.
10: And I guess
8: it's good shrimp grounds.
10: Well, it was good shrimp grounds, but I guess it'll come back. I guess the redfish has got everything to eat over here, so.
8: Yeah.
10: But anyway, I mean, that's all right now. That's all there is to fish. I mean, they got they closed down our codfish, and they closed down our turbot here in the Gulf. We're not allowed to go at the flounder or the grayson or anything. We got a handful of lobsters for a couple weeks, and I guess we got a handful of halibut to catch. One time, the halibut, I guess we was... The lion, I guess we was catching the biggest part of the halibut in when it was competitive quota, and we had a turbot fishery, and we had a cod fishery, and the lobsters wasn't very plentiful, and the halibut come back, and I guess now it all took from us, and I guess the rest of us that stayed here, my generation, waiting for the northern cod to open back up, we got the... drove out of that in the last couple of years. And I guess the main question is, I'm on here for the people I represent, is we wants to know how come to get Southern Labrador and the northern tip of the Northern Peninsula on 4R, how come they split up our area? How can the union claim solidarity and take an area and let so many people go to work in it and drive the rest of us out? I mean, is I'm real. I mean, what I was told the other day is 47% of the cod quota left in 2J. We have licenses for it. And we're being discriminated against with our federal contract. And it don't seem like anybody wants to speak out. I mean, as of the way I can see it, if the news wasn't allowed to talk about the government harshly, we'd call that communism, that the government is, you know, controlling the news. But with the news and FFAW is sitting under one umbrella of Unifor, the news is not allowed to talk harshly about the union. The news got on and praised that Southern Labrador was going cod fishing, but not one word was spoken of how they split the area and left so many fishermen with nothing. And nobody asked a question, only me, standing up for the fishermen here that I was voted in for. Nobody don't want to get on and explain why the rest of 4R is left with nothing.
8: And you're talking strictly cod, right? You're not talking the snow crab or anything?
10: No, it's just a cod. I can go to 2J turbot fishing. I was up there.
8: Yep. But it's
10: that's my grown fish license.
8: Yep.
10: But they're not... The union, I don't understand why... I mean, I put in a petition and a proposal. It was all voted on by the Inshore Council to let us go back fishing in 2J. And when it come out, they did not put it in to go to the federal government, and they left us out.
8: You mean the vote from the union to go, is that the union, the result of the vote was left out?
10: Yes. It wasn't sent in.
8: And what explanation did you receive for that?
10: Nothing. I've received nothing. I phoned Carol Anastie's office. They phoned me back the other day, said that they were working on it. But, I mean, she's our federal minister, our federal MP. I mean, how come she's not out fleeting and scratching for the people over here who's got no income? I mean, how's my son, who's 21 years old, supposed to stay here in Newfoundland and make a living when they got no work to do? When the whole world is here off of Newfoundland fishing, the whole world's over here again. And for a province and a union to leave one specific bunch out of an area that you let other people go to work in, to cast them out, that's discrimination.
8: Did you have any percentage of that 500-ton cap? That, you know, I mean, I know there's an indigenous allocation.
10: No, we have nothing. We have no card to catch.
8: I mean, there's no directive commercial.
10: You got to understand
8: something.
10: Yep. You got to understand. Okay, if you got a pond and another pond, and there's a brook runs between them two ponds, you're going to tell me there's no fish swimming back and forth between them two ponds?
8: I don't think anyone's saying there's no fish, Conway. I think they're saying it's, again, it comes down to the numbers or the science that that suggests what's out there, how much is out there, and the critical state that they still say that 4R and 3PN are in.
10: We're not in a critical state if we got a federal license says we can go up to Jay fishing.
8: Oh, I agree.
10: Discriminated against.
8: Look, if you got a license, that doesn't speak to what the current numbers are as we speak right now. And yeah, if the feds are going to make the decision that partway through a season or partway through after making a decision on allocations that they're going to change it because of new numbers, I mean, you either get a license for that season or you don't, right?
10: Well, this is the thing. I mean, how can you take Southern Labrador, who's a part of 4R, the people up there, I got nothing against, I mean, not a thing. I mean, they fished down by the side of me my whole life here. And I fished up there my whole life. And now all of a sudden this year, they're allowed to go cod fishing in 2J when he holds the exact same piece of paper as I do. Same piece of paper. I mean, is that unreal by how we can be sitting here with no income, nothing to do? I'm not right now trying to put on a scallop outfit to go down in the straits. The weather is not that good for scallop dragging. You can haul gill nets in 20, 25 knots of wind. I mean,
8: but not 40 or 50.
10: Yeah, but you can't go out scallop dragging in 25 knots of wind neither down here.
8: Yep.
10: I mean, you're trying to haul up 10,000 pounds of fucking, excuse my language, rocks and your tow bar and your buckets and your scallops, and that's all swinging around. I mean,
8: yeah,
10: you just can't do it. But you can go haul gillnets or trawl.
8: Conway, I'm running out of time here really quick. I'll give you a minute to sum up, but, you know, communication with the union for you over the years has not always been the greatest, obviously.
10: Troy Butt went to the union this year, he says, with a bowl of honey, and tried to do what I could.
8: Yep.
10: To get along with them, and, I mean, because it was supposed to be a new bunch of people and everything else. But I mean, when you goes in and you get ostracized, your people, your fishermen that you're representing, when you're in trying to be as nice as you can.
8: Yep.
10: I mean, and you just completely drive your fishermen to the brink of bankruptcy with no explanation. I mean, yeah, then you throw out your pot of honey and you bring back some vinegar.
8: Yeah, I guess the no explanation part would be the quotas. But what the union's doing and why they wouldn't put it towards it, I need to hear from them, because so much of this is always one-sided. Conway, I got to get off to the break, buddy. Your line are always open for you, though, if you got anything else you want to share.
10: Yeah, well, you can ask Don Street why she said that she wasn't sticking her neck out for 4R anymore. Because she wrote that down. And then I called her a little girl, which I shouldn't have called
8: her.
10: Yeah,
8: no, that's the other part, too.
10: Frustration balls over.
8: I know. And frustration's one thing, but we got to keep it civil. Conway, I got to get going. But look, obviously, yeah, Dwan Street is more than welcome. More than welcome to call and give her a side of this and why and what it, you know, again, when the language gets like that, I can understand why they may get their backs up. Absolutely. It's not really called for, right? We got to try to keep it civil.
10: Yeah, well, listen, when you ostracize a bunch of people.
8: I understand, but we still, you know, business is business and you got to try to keep it at that level. But anyway, thanks for the call. Appreciate it.
10: All right.
8: Keep fighting the good fight, buddy. Take care. All right, it's Conway right there, a little bit past the break. When we come back, we're going to bring Richard Duggan, all the way from the newsroom. And we'll see what we can get more meat on the bone regarding the crossing of the floor of PCMHA, Keith Russell. We'll get to it after the break.
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8: Let's waste no time, go right over to the House of Assembly and our own assignment editor slash intrepid reporter, Richard Duggan. How you doing?
23: Well, Brian, it has been a chaotic morning in the House of Assembly here, to say the very least. You just heard in the news with Sarah Strickland, Keith Russell crossing the floor to be an independent member. So, of course, that turned everything on its head for a little while here. So just to give you an idea of how chaotic of an operation it was, Keith Russell made that announcement. So House's reporters up in the press gallery, we rushed down stairs. When we come down, the PC caucus is filing out of the chamber into their own caucus room. We tried to get Keith Russell to come out, but he's not agreeing to do any media interviews at the moment, so we're unable to speak with him. We just spoke to the NDP leader, Jim Dinn, a little while ago, said that the news came to him as a shock. So now the dynamics are kind of thrown onto their head a little bit, because up till this point, Premier Tony Wakeham had been saying that his entire caucus supported the deal. So the ramifications of this could go quite a ways.
8: Yeah, I was trying to do the math, but not that it's the biggest thing, because anything could happen between now and Thursday. But where does that leave the count in the House of Assembly, Richard?
23: I believe it's 20 right now for the PCs, which it doesn't affect their majority status, because Paul Lane, right, as the speaker, he doesn't get to vote. Okay. So they still do have the majority vote in the legislature, but certainly, you know, again, going back to that perception of everybody supports this deal to now you have one of your members crossing the floor. It'll be interesting now. So we're trying to coordinate scrums. We're trying to get the Premier to come out. He was going to come out, but then proceedings ramp back up inside again. So I'm expecting that we're going to speak with the Premier sometime over the next hour or so to get his reaction to it. We're also going to speak with Liberal leader John Hogan. He was doing a speech in the House for the last little while. I'm not entirely sure if he's done yet or not, but we're going to speak with him once he's done as well. But yeah, it's been quite the morning here, to say the least. So, what we were expecting.
8: Yeah, so it appears that this just completely caught everybody off guard, by surprise. Is that right?
23: Yes, absolutely. Even just from my perspective up in the press gallery, we were watching the proceedings, but they were going through the procedural stuff. So because I was, focused on the what was to come in the debate, it wasn't until, our ears perked up at one point where we said, wait, Keith Russell's speaking. And that's when we tuned in and we're like, oh, whoa, he just crossed the floor. And so then, it all went down that way. But this news appears to have caught everybody off guard here today.
8: Did he completely go across then, or did they adjourn and then they'll find him a seat? How does that work? Did he actually physically walk across the floor for the dramatics?
23: No, so he made that speech, then the speaker recessed the House.
8: Okay.
23: And actually at one point we saw them come out with his little table there on like a dolly, because they were literally taking it across the floor. So that all happened when the House was in recess.
8: So it'll be interesting to see whether or not, because obviously if you were given the freedom to vote with your conscience, then it might not necessitate leaving the caucus, right? If you're okay, you can vote. But as we said, as you just pointed out, again, the Premier said everybody was on board. So this suggests that if you were going to vote against it, then you can't stay in the caucus. It seems to be the suggestion.
23: Well, I guess that's the question that we're going to have to pose now to the Premier when he comes out, hopefully very soon.
8: Okay. And no indication yet when Mr. Russell might speak with reporters either?
23: No. Every request that we made, we were told that no, he's not speaking with media at this time.
8: Well, stuff. Okay, Chris, Richard, I know you got to get right back to it. So thanks for this. Thanks for the update. And we can pop you on if anything else develops right away.
23: Absolutely. Thank you so much, Brian.
8: Thanks, Richard. Richard Duggan there, our Simon editor and reporter, doing double duty, triple duty.
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